0: That was Rios.
1: Yeah, Andrew Rios, one of the captains for the Broncos, coming in and making a great tackle in the backfield on the Dragons. Dragons wearing black, white, and black helmets, white jerseys, and white pants with green accents. Second time we've seen a team wearing that in Ratliff Stadium facing off against the Broncos, who are wearing their white helmets, red jerseys, and red pants.
0: Jenkins, the ball carrier on the last play, and he will stay in the game for second down and 12. Ball is on the 39-yard line. From the shotgun, a high snap brings it down, throws the outside, caught, and they're trying to flip it out to another receiver, cannot get it done. That's going to be a 2-yard gain back to the 41-yard line, and it's second and 8.
1: Jace Bowen making the tackle for the Broncos, just grabbing the feet of the receiver until he can get a Bronco defender to come in and help him out. That's Devin Padilla cleaning up. And, you know, I don't want to say it's a big third down early on in the game, but this is a great chance for the Bronco defense to establish some dominance and really push the momentum going the Broncos' way early in the game.
0: So trips to the left side, they'll send a single receiver out to the right. It is third down and 8. Quickly flip it outside. He makes the catch on the perimeter, and he will get it close to the first down, but he does not get there. He's out to the 47-yard line. It will be fourth down and 2.
1: Yeah, and this is, you know, go-for-it territory. When you kick it off so short and you put the ball close to midfield, it allows the offense to be a little more adventurous with their fourth down and short calls, Graham.
0: Well, it certainly does. But you know what? If they go for it and you get the stop, you get the good field position.
1: Broncos making some last-minute defensive adjustments as they bring in two more defensive linemen for a 5 wide on the D-line.
0: And so they will throw outside, slant. It is intercepted, which doesn't matter.
1: Oh, it matters in the stat book, Graham.
0: It does. It actually costs them 4 yards, but they're going to be pleased with it. And that was
1: Jace Bowen
0: making his first start of the year at safety. Yeah, Brilliant Adams not starting in that position, and I think they want to get him a little rest, make sure he doesn't get hurt, and so he's ready for Midland High.
1: Well, it definitely doesn't hurt for Jace Bowen to come in, build some depth, and maybe establish that he's a quality player, especially after that diving grab for the interception. 10 minutes left to go in the first quarter.
0: And they will run the ball. You wanted to establish the run. We lose 2 yards, and there's a flag. So we'll have to check and see. But does not look like a brilliant start.
1: No. It does not look like a good start for the Broncos there on the running game, and it's not, as they're going to be marched backwards, holding on the Broncos.
0: I decline it. That I would rather have first and 20 than second and 12.
1: You would, as the offense, or you as the defensive coordinator, you would say decline that penalty.
0: Yes.
1: You'll take the second and 13.
0: As a defense. Yeah. Take the down away. Trips to the right side. Single receiver to left. Straight drop. Pressure comes, throw short, over the middle, caught at the 42-yard line.
1: Really a good catch by Anthony Martinez, the tight end for the Broncos. Broncos put Aiden Garcia in motion behind the quarterback. He was open out there on the swing to the left. And, you know, the Broncos, I said it, they really struggled at getting a run game started. They may have to start doing, and they did a good job with San Benito last week, of finding other ways to get their playmakers the ball, especially their running back.
0: Crosco rolls to his left. Pressure comes. He's got to run. He tucks it under, and he's going to lose back to the 38-yard.
1: Oh, Carrasco thinks that he didn't step out before he threw it. He completes the pass to Martinez. Let's watch the replay here. I can tell you yes or no. Oh, I don't think he stepped out. I think Carrasco jumps off of his right foot and is able to sling the ball downfield, but the whistle had been blown. And so, I mean, the whistle was blown while he was in the air.
0: Yes.
1: So the referees were calling him out. And so now we're looking at third down and 16. This kind of comes into what you were saying, Graham. The defense, if they had declined the penalty, we're looking at fourth down here.
0: Yes. So I like to take the yardage. I like to take the downs. You know what? We've got a timeout on the field. We'll take it with them. With 9 minutes and 22 seconds left to go in the first quarter, the Basin Packers score. The game is 0-0.
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0: Carrasco drops quickly, throws the outside. It is incomplete. And now you're looking at fourth down and 16, and I'm thinking the Broncos will punt.
1: Martinez coming in to punt the ball. And, you know, that ball, two receivers open. Not sure who that ball was to, as it kind of splits the difference between the two receivers.
0: I think it was tipped.
1: It could have been. It could have been tipped at the line. Either way, the Broncos four and out after a huge interception by Jace Bowen.
0: Martinez is back to punt, and he's had a good year punting the ball. He gets this one away, and it goes over his head, reaches up to grab it, loose ball, and the Dragons get back on it at their own 20-yard line.
1: What a punt by Martinez. You're right. He's had a great year punting the ball. Sends the receiver, the punt returner, back for the Dragons, and making the hit, knocking the ball out of his hands, is going to be Ace Vasquez, the sophomore. And Vasquez does a great job of getting there and knocking the ball out of his hands. Now the Dragons return team does a great job of jumping back on top of the ball. But that was almost a close play for the Broncos.
0: Well, it's a tough decision. The return reaches up over his head to catch the punt. If he doesn't do that, they're inside the five.
1: Yeah, that's a tough one for the punt returner there.
0: So first and 10 from the 20-yard line, no score here in the first quarter. Gray drops, throws up the left side, incomplete.
1: Yeah, and that's well incomplete. I'm not really sure if I know the pass was intended for the outside receiver down here on the near side of the field, but the ball is thrown so deep and so far out of bounds that it looks like the quarterback for the Dragons was just throwing it away.
0: Well, and the coverage was really outstanding.
1: Couldn't ask for better coverage there from Josiah Foster.
0: So what it tells me is Gray, the quarterback, looking down there, saw there's no way to squeeze it in, throw it over his head. And it's second and 10. Ball on the 20-yard line. Gray is in as the quarterback. And they will run the sweep to the left side. Defender comes up, makes a tackle. Beautiful play at the 22-yard line. That is Foster.
1: Josiah Foster, two great plays in a row. Really coming in and making a good tackle. Now, the Dragons bring their receiver in motion, and then they call it a pop pass. The quarterback takes the ball and just quickly throws it up in front of him. He's going to get two positive passing yards on that completion, but it's really more of a handoff than it is anything else.
0: Yeah. And a great play by Foster turns a pot pass into pot pie.
1: And you know what? The great thing about the pot pass, other than it rhymes with or goes with pot pie, is that if it falls to the ground, it's incomplete. It's not a fumble.
0: Gray hands it off inside. Not much there. He'll make it to the 27-yard line. That's a pickup of 5. He needed 8, so it's 4th and long.
1: Broncos showed blitz. Didn't really bring a blitz as they recognized it was a run play, and the linebackers were able to fill the gaps pretty quickly. And it's just good defensive play calling and good defensive execution by the Broncos. And Coach Watkin Cocker has got to be happy about that. He's the offensive coordinator. Defensive coordinator was an offensive player back in his playing days, and you'll be able to listen to him and Jared Thames at our halftime interview. That's a fun one, too, a long one, too.
0: Escandone deep for the punt. Low line drive kick is going to head out of bounds and do so at the
1: near
0: midfield, out at the 48-yard line. So the Broncos get good field position out of that.
1: Well, Back-to-back good field position for the Broncos. One comes off an interception. One comes off a punt. Really a good punt, Graham, as far as the way it looked in the air. It was a beautiful spiraling ball. It just goes out of bounds 20 yards earlier than the punter probably wanted it to.
0: Well, he got 27 yards and no return. And, you know, maybe that's what he was looking for. No return can be a really big element in a punt at the high school level. Pistol formation for the Broncos. They'll run left. He's hitting the backfield, drags a defender with him back to the line of scrimmage. It's going to be second down and 10.
1: Was that the first time we've seen the pistol from the Broncos this year?
0: It very well may be.
1: It's a rare formation for the Broncos, having Aiden Garcia line up behind Carrasco. We saw it a lot from San Benito last week. We might see it from the Dragons a couple of times tonight. We saw that a little bit last week against the Panthers, but not very often from the Broncos.
0: And so second down and 10, and they will hand it off. Patton heading left, trying to get the corner. He does, and he'll pick up 5 yards inside Dragon territory at the 47-yard line.
1: Third down and, I'm going to say, 6 for the Broncos. Maybe 5. I think it's third down and 5. Yeah, third down and 5 for the Broncos after the final spot. And this gives the Broncos a great chance to be creative with their third down play calling, because this is 4-down territory.
0: Absolutely.
1: And like I said earlier with the Broncos on the kick, when you have a short field position, it allows you to be a little more creative with your play calls.
0: Adams in motion. They set up a screen. Trying to get it away, he can't. Now he'll throw, and it is intercepted down the left sideline, 30, 20. He may have stepped out of bounds. He may have stepped out of bounds again.
1: No, I don't think he did.
0: He got very close, but he's in the end zone, and it looks like a Dragon touchdown.
1: Not just a Dragon touchdown, a Dragon pick 6. The screenplay was set up beautifully, but Carrasco was not able to get the ball above the head of the defensive lineman for the Dragons, so he retreats backwards, goes way too far back, probably runs 20 yards into the backfield. Instead of throwing that away, Graham, there's no pocket. He's outside the tackle box. Just throw it out of bounds. It's not going to be intentional grounding. And an incomplete pass is always better than an interception and certainly better than a pick 6.
0: And so now we await the extra point. On for the kick is Jax Snyder.
1: Nolan Tyler with the interception return for a touchdown for the Dragons.
0: As we await the extra point, a good snap. The kick is up, and it is good. So with 6 minutes and 28 seconds remaining in the first quarter, the Basin Packers score of the game is the Dragons 7 and the Broncos nothing.
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0: And welcome back to Radloff Stadium, where the Broncos are 2-0. But it's a rough start to tonight's game. They have won 2 at home. They have lost 2.5 on the road. How's that? Well, they had a no decision in San Antonio where they trailed 37-0. And they lost the other two. And so, hoping things will turn around at home. Not too late for this one to get good. Speaking of getting good, hey, we've got some weather going on as we look to the southeast.
1: We'll always take the rain, but we, you know, as long as that, we're not even going to say the word, but as long as a little bit of electricity stays away, we're okay.
0: I could not agree more. Preparing for the kickoff. They will put the ball on the very far hash mark. Jax Snyder has got it teed up. Broncos getting ready to return the kick.
1: Watching Snyder in the pregame warm-ups, he's got a really strong leg. He knocked in a field goal attempt from about 50 yards out, and then hit another one that would have been good from 60 if it hadn't hit the goalpost. So we'll see what he does on the kick here.
0: And here we go. Boom. Puts a foot into it, heading down the middle of the field. It's caught at the goal line. And it is Sebastian Ortega out to the 20, down near the, well, he's right at the 20.
1: Yeah, if he lets that one go, they get it 5 yards ahead of the time. He doesn't take the punishing hit, and it doesn't take any time off the clock. He had to jump up to catch that one.
0: Yeah, certainly could have let it go. A lot of people say, hey, we get big plays out of the kicking game. You get a chance for a kick return, go for it. You know what else happens in the kicking game? Flags and flags and flags.
1: And big hits and possible turnovers.
0: Yeah, so I think if you get a chance to down a ball, do it.
1: Well, especially if you have to jump up to catch it. You should never be making an athletic catch and then taking it out of the end zone.
0: And they will play action. Throw outside. It is caught. Brilliant Adams up the sidelines. Nice play. He's going to be close to the first down. He's going to have the first down. First down and 10 for the Broncos from the 31-yard line.
1: Ooh, they're marking him 1 yard short, Graham. They're marking him 1 yard short. Hey, I do like the play call, though. It's a quick swing pass out to Adams on the near side of the field. It's a great way to build up Carrasco's confidence after that, to be completely honest, dreadful decision on the pick six. So that's a great way to build your quarterback's confidence back up.
0: And they will run it. Garcia over left guard. He is hit at the line of scrimmage. Makes it out to the 32-yard line with the first down. First down and 10 Broncos.
1: And the Dragons have shifted their defense a little bit. They were playing their corners off on that second down and short. They brought their cornerbacks up into a press formation. Let's see if they continue to do that, because I think the Broncos receivers have enough speed to get past them if they come up and play cover zero or man again.
0: And play action again. Trying to roll. They got a hand on him, take him down back at the 25-yard line. That is a loss of 6.
1: Making the sack for the Dragons is Trey Parson.
0: So now you face second down and 16. Broncos on the far right hash mark. A lot of room over there on the left.
1: Looks like they're going pistol again, too, Graham. That's been their go-to formation tonight, and they haven't used it at all season.
0: Lujan is split way out to the left. Straight drop. Carrasco sets up a screen, swings it out to the right, gets the ball to Aiden Garcia, and he'll pick up 3 yards out to the 29.
1: You don't hear this term in football a lot, but you hear it in basketball. Carrasco denies the screen there. The screen was there and set up, but there was no way for him to complete it, so he denies the screen and finds his outlet pass and, you know, gets some yardage, but now they're looking at a third and long deep in their own territory.
0: We got four receivers set to the left side, one to the right. Carrasco all by his lonesome in the shotgun. Pressure comes. He runs left. He runs into a whole bunch of white shirts. He'll go down at the 36-yard line, and you're looking at fourth down and 7.
1: Right now, the Dragons are getting a much better push on the Bronco offensive line than they got at all against Permian last week. And they're having their linebackers spy a little bit on Carrasco. I think they saw on film that if Carrasco feels a little bit of pressure, he tries to escape the pocket or scramble. And if you can get your linebacker spy on him with that good push from the defensive line, it's a great defensive game plan.
0: And we've got a flag down as they will throw deep, free play, overthrow just beyond the receiver, had a step, and that was Patton.
1: Yeah, Patton had a small step on the receiver. Brilliant Adams was wide open, though, on the near side of the football field. But it's a free play, so, you know, we'll just take it. We'll take whatever they can give us.
0: Well, and always love to get a free play on fourth down. So now it's fourth and 1.
1: Well, that makes it a lot easier. I shouldn't say easier. The curse of the commentator will always kick in. But it makes it a little bit more manageable and opens up your running game on this fourth down and short.
0: You know what? You suck them in, you might be in a chance to throw the ball. They run the power eye formation, and there's no power left in it. As Carrasco looking for a hole.
1: Well, he fumbled the ball, Graham. The Broncos go under center for the first time all year in a power eye formation, and when you're in the shotgun most of the time, the transition back to under center is a difficult one, not impossible, and that was really just an interesting play call for certain, and definitely poor execution on the Broncos. And I mentioned in my keys of the game, complimentary football. Right now, the Bronco offense is not complimenting the defense at all.
0: So, first down and 10 for the Dragons from the Broncos' 39-yard line. Dragons lead the Broncos 7-0 here in the first quarter. We've got 3:40 left to go in the first quarter. Quarterback drops, looks right, throws right, and he puts it down the field and incomplete over on the right sideline, about the 12-yard line. And the long, long throw of the flag.
1: Yeah, a little bit late. It was pass interference. Just a late flag out there. Are they going to call it defensive holding? We're going to have to see. The receiver was bracketed by two Broncos defenders, and there was some hand fighting. There was a little bit of touching going on. Certainly a penalty. Could have gone either way, pass interference or defensive holding.
0: Well, and I wasn't commenting on the quality of the call. I was commenting on the quality of the throw. That ref threw that flag 30 yards.
1: Sometimes you'll see those flags coming from a long ways away, though, and the fans are always like, how could he call it from that far back? No, this referee was correct. I mean, that was defensive holding on the Broncos.
0: Well, we're five times further away than the official, and
1: we have
0: opinions.
1: They changed it to pass interference, so they're going to move them up five more yards. They moved them the 10 yards for the holding initially.
0: Okay, so instead of the 29-yard line, we're looking at the 24-yard line, first down and 10. 7-0, Dragons lead the Broncos, looking to add to it. They throw the slant pass, and it is he caught it and trots into the end zone.
1: That's Gerald Price Jr. He's listed as a linebacker, comes in as the slot receiver for the Dragons, gets a step on the cornerback on that slant route. Quarterback just, I mean, really threads the needle, puts it in there perfectly for him, and now we're looking at a 13-0 deficit, and we still have the kick coming, Graham.
0: Well, and frankly, Jack Snyder looks pretty good kicking a football. I'm pretty comfortable he's going to hit this one. The extra point to come. Snap is good. The kick is up, and it is good as well. So with 3 minutes and 29 seconds left to go in the first quarter of play, the Basin Packers score the game. It's the Dragons 14 and the Broncos nothing.
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1: Welcome back to Ratliff Stadium from the Roy Elsner Memorial Radio Booth. I'm Denver Praden. Graham Pollard on the call with me as well. Broncos are down 14-0 against the Arizona Compass Dragons from Chandler, Arizona. And, you know, really, the Bronco defense has only given up one touchdown. And that one they gave up was just the play before our break, and it was a good pass. Not complimentary football going on, though, so far, Graham. We'll see if the Broncos can remedy that with 3 minutes left to go in the first quarter.
0: Well, let's see if they can get some started with the special teams right here. And the kick is away, and it's going to be taken 4 yards deep in the end zone, and he will take it out to the 15, the 20. And Sebastian is out to the 23-yard line.
1: Well, that's a better return than the previous kick return that he had. It's still getting close to the 25. He gets it out to the 23. Takes a little bit of time off the clock. And, with the way the Bronco offense has been playing, they may be relying on special teams big play because the offense has really been shut down by the Dragons.
0: It's not necessarily a bad idea. where I think it's about 50-50 with it breaking on penalties. Lots of times you'll have a great return and a 15-yard penalty puts you at your own 8. Speaking of 8, Aiden Garcia is in at running back. They fake the ball to him, swing the ball to the outside. It's caught by Martinez, and he is maybe back to the line of scrimmage, maybe not.
1: Play-action pass goes out to Martinez, and the problem with that is that the receivers, that play was always designed for Martinez to get the ball out there on the outside, but the outside receivers on the top side of the field just don't hold their blocks. It's the passes behind the line of scrimmage. You're allowed to hold those blocks. It's almost like a screenplay. I mean, get in there and get nasty with your blocks, the Broncos receivers. I mean, truly. It's tough to make any yardage when you don't have any blockers in front of you.
0: And they will set up another screen. They got it good. And one defender gets between them and the blocker, but Aiden Garcia makes him miss, gets outside, and turns a blown play into a nice play.
1: Yeah, and what could have been a blown play, you're absolutely right. Garcia just shakes the guy out of his shoes and gets close to the first down. I think they gave him a tough spot there. I thought he had a couple more yards than that. We're looking at 3rd and 4, 3rd and 3. I thought it was 3rd and 1. Broncos should have a free play there.
0: Have a little trouble with the snap. Brings it in, has the first down as Carrasco runs left and is pushed out of bounds. 36, 37-yard line. But it's a first down. That's what matters.
1: The defensive end for the Dragons comes on a blitz. Well, I guess defensive ends are always rushing, but the edge rusher, we talked about that a couple weeks ago. When do you use edge rusher versus defensive end? He comes on a blitz and goes across the line of scrimmage when the ball is snapped, and there's no call, and the Broncos don't have the free play that I thought they'd get, but they get a first down.
0: Well, they haven't had many of those. I'm glad we got it. Carrasco drops, throws, and just misses a receiver, and that is Joe Ortega, a little too tall, and just a little. He gets one hand on it, cannot bring it in.
1: Yeah, man. Carrasco's got to put that ball a little bit out there how he did because he's got to get over the height of the defensive and the offensive line. You know, Brock Purdy said earlier this week that a lot of quarterbacks in the NFL and college football can't even see what's going on downfield. They're just relying on their receivers to be in the right place at the right time.
0: And so on 2nd and 10, Carrasco sets up another screen, and he gets rid of it incomplete. That may be the best incomplete pass I've ever seen. There was nowhere to go with the ball. He's about to lose 20, and he throws it away in such a manner, cannot be intercepted, and no penalty as well.
1: Yeah, definitely in this game, that's the best incomplete pass. Probably one of the better plays that you've seen the Broncos make from a football IQ point of view. The Dragon defense is very aggressive against the Broncos. The Broncos are trying to counteract it with the screen, and it's just not working.
0: Carrasco drops, pressure comes. He rolls out to his left. Pump fake, now he throws deep down the field. The receiver is in position. The defender's there, and they cannot bring it in.
1: Really just throwing up a prayer as he's got 4 defensive linemen in his face. 2 of them hitting him as he gets rid of the ball, and you know, just nothing going on for the Bronco offense. The offensive line is getting dominated, and that's putting Carrasco in a terrible, terrible position to make any kind of play right now.
0: Yes.
1: There's really no positive plays from the offense tonight. I try to be positive as much as I can, and we're just
0: they
1: out
0: did
1: of positivity.
0: Get a first down.
1: Yeah, they got a first down.
0: The incompletion was delightful. But, you know, I think the key to what they need to do now is block better. Good snap, get the punt away, and it's going to come down at the 21-yard line, and he's trying to get outside to the left. He does! 50, 40, one man to beat at the 20,
1: ooh!
0: Knocked out of bounds.
1: Martinez, the punter, the receiver, yeah. Knocks him out of bounds. I'm sorry, Graham, what a good hit. And it's going to be for nothing because I think we have a flag on the field.
0: And that's what happens when your punter is your starting tight end.
1: Yeah, no, you're absolutely right. I'm watching the replay.
0: Here he comes.
1: Ooh, man, just unloads on him. I haven't seen a hit like that from a punter since Pat McAfee was on the Colts. He used to hit people like that all the time. It was fun to watch.
0: Yeah, it's but you get back to high school, some of the punters are the best athletes on the field.
1: Yeah, no, you're right. And Martinez is a great athlete. Now we're going to have that huge return and that hit be negated. Watching the replay, there was a holding on the Dragons. There was a block in the back on the Dragons. There was about every return penalty you could imagine that could have been called on the Dragons, but only one was called, and it was holding on Arizona Compass. So this is going to be their worst starting field position all night, and it's just barely inside the 20. They're at the 19-yard line on the south end zone.
0: So I think we're getting a new quarterback. It's White. I think he is their real starter, original starter. He'll throw the outside incomplete, knocked away by Green.
1: Was that Green or was that Rios there on the – that was Rios. Rios coming in. Yeah, so Rios comes in, does a good job, really a textbook defensive play there as he secures the upfield hand around the receiver and then reaches across with his near-field hand or his downfield hand – or sorry, upfield hand, however you want to look at it. Inside hand closest to the quarterback knocks the pass away. But the important part about that is he's knocking the pass away, he has his other hand on the hip of the receiver. So if he's not able to do it, he's able to make the tackle. Great job of paying attention in practice and a good job of executing that in the game.
0: Playing both the ball and the player. White drops. He'll throw deep up the right sidelines and is intercepted. Now that's an awesome play. Escandone.
1: Escandone with a diving catch. I mean, let's see. He extends out, catches it at the – oh, man, he goes 5 yards on that extension to catch the ball. He dives at the 50, catches it at the 45. It's Bronco ball going the other way. And, again, the defense is coming up big for the Broncos, making a huge play. Now the offense is going to have to execute, and they've had a rough time with it all game. A minute left in the first quarter. We might see a little trickeration here from the Broncos just to get something going.
0: 1 minute and 17 seconds to be a little more precise about the time. First down and 10 for the Broncos, 14 to nothing. The Dragons lead Odessa High. And they come to the line with twins right, single receiver to left. And we got whistles and flags and such not.
1: Well, not only that, we also have Jazavian Kelly in at quarterback. So, false start on the Broncos. Now, when you bring in another quarterback, sometimes the cadence could be a little different. Sometimes the pacing can be a little different. And maybe that's what leads to the false start. Not really sure, as I'm not down there on the field. But there's always the possibility that that happens.
0: You know what? If you're going to have a miscommunication, better to get a 5-yard flag than fumbled snap. So, and Carrasco's now back in at quarterback. That may have been some type of trickeration they were planning. Carrasco drops, sets it up, throws to Joe, and Joe Ortega will lose a yard back to the 39.
1: Bronco's trying to set up a tunnel screen as Ortega is coming across the field, and, you know, the linemen are downfield so much that Ortega on that tunnel screen, you've got to be humming. You've got to be moving quickly because you were catching the ball, supposed to be catching the ball behind the line of scrimmage, and then you're going upfield quickly behind your linemen. And, I mean, if you're not outpacing that trailing linebacker like he didn't like there, you're going to get hit and hit pretty hard.
0: Well, I saw the hit and hit pretty hard part. Carrasco drops. He'll throw deep up the right sidelines. Contact and a flag.
1: A little bit of hand fighting going on there as the Broncos, that was intended for Lorenzo Renteria, one of the tight ends for the Broncos. You'll see him periodically coming in on the passing game. He extends and dives for the ball. Man, I think that's the right call, but, you know, the higher level football you get into, they don't call those kinds of penalties. They let the hand fighting go for a little longer.
0: You know what? That was one you can throw or not throw. It makes sense either way. But considering the way this evening has gone thus far, Broncos kind of need a break. They got it. They're now inside Dragon territory at the 46-yard line. They will hand off. Have a nice hole inside the 40. The 35, he breaks free. 20, 15, 10, 5. out of bounds, just short. Aiden Garcia will go out of bounds at the 2-yard line with a 46-yard run.
1: They're going to mark him out officially at the 3. The Dragons are playing press coverage out there on the edge. They bring in almost all of their box in tight. And so if you can do a great job blocking and creating a lane for your running back, they had their linebackers up so tight on the defensive lineman that once he gets past that first level, he only has one man to make miss, and that's the safety. And he does a great job of doing that. Just couldn't quite outpace him to the end zone.
0: Empty backfield from the 3-yard line. Bring a receiver in motion. They fake it to him, and nothing but white shirts. He's going to lose yardage back to the 8.
1: Yeah, they try to fake it and have a design quarterback zone run up there on the left side right behind the left guard, and just, man, not a lot there, and that's the end of the first half.
0: And at the end of the first quarter, the Basin Packers score the game. Is the Dragons 14, the Broncos nothing.
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0: Well, it has not been a good quarter of football for the Odessa Broncos. They trail 14 to nothing. But, hey, they're about to start the second quarter. They've got the ball goal to go. So, hey, maybe the second one starts off better.
1: Well, Graham, the Broncos have been a middle quarter team. What I mean by that is their best quarters have been the second and third quarter in almost every game. Now, that's a tough time to have your best quarters, because that means you're usually getting off to a slow start, so you're playing catch-up. And then if you can't do a great job in the fourth quarter, that means that if you're winning, the other team's playing catch-up and they catch you. So let's see if they can flip the switch here in the second quarter and keep it going all evening as Carrasco is leading his team back out inside the 10-yard line.
0: Second and goal from the 8-yard line. They are on the far left hash mark. Carrasco drops. Pressure comes, throws. End zone touchdown!
1: There we
0: Broncos
1: go.
0: Broncos put it in with Joe Ortega.
1: And that is a great play call, a great route run by Ortega, and a really good ball as Carrasco is able to sneak it by Farrell Whitley, one of the captains for the Dragons, and get it to Joe Ortega for the touchdown. And, hey, you know, I said we got to start off this second quarter strong. What stronger way than to score in a touchdown?
0: That's absolutely right. So on for the extra point is Ivan Castor. Wait until after the kick to say that he's been perfect. That one's up and through. So with 11 minutes and 56 seconds left to go in the first half, the Basin Packers score of the game is the Dragons 14 and the Broncos 7.
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0: Well, the Broncos are on the board here in the second quarter as they cut the lead in half, 14-7. Dragons lead the Broncos. Joe Ortega with a touchdown reception, and then Ivan Castor with the extra point. He's about to kick it off, and here we go.
1: Well, that was a great job of finally complimentary football from the Broncos as the defense set up that entire 55-yard drive with an interception.
0: And the pooch kick is going to come down at the 28-yard line, and he's hit and now trying to break out to the right side. He's across the 40 and out to the 42-yard line once again, very good field position for the Dragons.
1: Guevara making the tackle for the Broncos. That's number 42, the sophomore. Really a huge tackle, because if he doesn't make that tackle, there's a lot of room to run out to the right side for the Dragons. So the Bronco defense, Graham, they've been playing pretty good all night. They've had their they've kind of been on their heels a little bit, as the Bronco offense has been putting them in some tough positions. But they've got two interceptions already, and that one led to a touchdown. And also they got some rest because it was a long drive. Let's see what they can come out and do here.
0: Well, I'm trying to see who their quarterback's going to be. They're going with White again. They've got White and Gray as their quarterbacks. White will start this possession. Swing pass out to the left side. It is caught. He'll go from the 43 to the 45-yard line. Pickup of 2, maybe 3 yards.
1: Making the tackle for the Broncos is going to be number 31, Ashton Darden. Said his name a lot last week. That's the first time I think I've got to say it tonight. Just grabbing that receiver right by the ankles, bringing him down.
0: So it is 2nd down and 7. Jenkins in the backfield along with White. White will roll to his right. Throws back towards the middle of the field. It is caught. Good for the first down.
1: You can tell that White has a much better control of the passing game than Gray there, as he rolls out to his right and sees the open receiver downfield. I think Gray would have gone for the pass out in the flat, which was a little better covered, but White passes it up the field for the first down.
0: 14-7, Dragons lead the Broncos. Dragons cross midfield with a first down. They'll go twins left, twins right. And they will hand off inside, hit right at the line, nowhere to go.
1: Well, Broncos showed blitz, and coming on that blitz was Lionel Green, who ends up making the tackle along with the defensive lineman for the Broncos, Eric Elizondo. But, that's a great job by Green of not over-pursuing the run and coming back and making the tackle.
0: Well, and you mentioned Elizondo getting a piece of that. Well, also, you know, he's the big guy that takes on the blocker. So he was the reason that Green had a free shot too.
1: Yeah, those big three up in front just trying to do their best to eat blocks a lot of the time and let the linebackers do the work right behind them.
0: And so White will play action, throws deep left side. Good coverage.
1: Oh, wow.
0: And it is caught. Oh, my.
1: Whoa, what a catch by Amari Walker.
0: He goes over the defensive back. And the defensive back was in great position, and then all of a sudden he wasn't.
1: A 32-yard reception for Walker. Dragons up there quick, and they hand it off. But, well, let's see. We're going to have a flag on the play.
0: Price Jr. on the carry. We'll check the flag.
1: Yeah, you could tell something was a little off with that, as the Dragons were quick, but it kind of seemed the handoff was there, the play was going, but it just kind of seemed like half the team was moving, as it was a false start on the Dragons. They were trying to go so quickly that they caught themselves in a penalty.
0: Well, and from the perspective of the defense, it is always very helpful to have a penalty in the red zone. So that will move the ball back out to the 18-yard line.
1: And we're going to have a timeout, Dragons.
0: And we will take it with them with 9 minutes and 8 seconds left to go in the first half. Basin Packers score of the game is the Dragons 14 and the Broncos 7.
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0: Well, the Odessa Bronco defense has really played pretty well so far tonight. This would be a good chance for them to step up and make a play. Trips right. Single receiver to the left. White drops, looks right, throws. End zone. Man open in the end zone. Too long with the pass. Incomplete.
1: I really like that play design. They kind of ran a staggered stack on their receivers on the trip side. They had a man go in motion like he looped outside. He comes back in for the slant. The inside receiver ran that corner route, and he was wide open. If anybody from, you know, from the district watches that on film, I hope the Broncos pick it up on film, because that was a really interesting play design. I hadn't really quite seen anything like that at high school level yet. And we're going to have another flag going against the Dragons. Hey, there's another break, Graham.
0: Well, and what we've had is one brilliant play design between two unforced penalties. It went bad, good, bad for the Dragons. No, they're waving it off.
1: Well, we've had some interesting refereeing this year, Graham. Some flags where they shouldn't be thrown, some flayed flags. It's tough being a referee on Friday nights.
0: And getting tougher as we need more of them. Straight drop by White. He'll throw end zone into coverage, and it is incomplete as he's going out of the back of the end zone.
1: That's Walker again, though, with a great catch. He's just out of bounds.
0: Well, and you know, you mentioned the catch. That was a pretty brilliant throw.
1: Oh, man. That was a good throw. Hey, you know, we're giving the offense too much credit here. That's great defense by Josiah Foster.
0: Oh, absolutely. That coverage was on.
1: If you're going to have somebody that can throw the ball that well and the other side can catch the ball that well, you're going to have a defensive player that forces the incompletion like he did there by pushing the receiver out of bounds. That's great, great defense by Foster.
0: So it is third down and 15 from the 18-yard line. White drops. Pressure comes. He throws short. Sets up the screen. And he's got a man to beat at the 11-yard line and cannot do it. He makes it to the 10. And a flag comes in well after the play.
1: Number six coming in for the Broncos, making the tackle, is going to be Adrian Escandone. And we're going to have to see what the flag is. A whole bunch of Broncos came in for the tackle. I don't know if they're going to say late hit or not. It's going to be close. I'm leaning that it's going to go that way against the Broncos on a late hit.
0: Personal foul.
1: Late hit.
0: Late hit, yeah.
1: Yeah, they're saying personal foul, late hit on the Broncos. I mean, it is. Watching it on the replay, it is. But it's really bang, bang.
0: So that with the penalty, it'll go down to the 5-yard line, first down and goal for the Dragons.
1: That's tough for the defense, too, because you get those penalties that set the Dragons back. They set up a screen. You don't stop it, but you control it. You don't let them get to the first down, and now they've got first and goal.
0: When your defense comes away with a big win, and then you blow it with a penalty, oh, that hurts. First down and goal from the 5-yard line, tight formation. We've got a snap and whistles before the snap, and well, it looked like kind of a wildcat formation. False start against the Dragons. So first and goal from the 5 will become first and goal from the 10.
1: They're going to set the ball on the right hash mark. Broncos are going to make some defensive adjustments. And we've got 8 minutes left to go in the second quarter. As the Broncos defense is, again, doing their best to slow down the Dragon offense after they've been put on their heels quite a bit tonight by the lack of offensive play execution by the Broncos.
0: And so they go with two receivers way out to the left, two to the right. Quarterback drops, throws the slant, and it's incomplete. A little bit ahead of the receiver.
1: Yeah, just a little bit ahead of him. Good job by the Broncos coming in and breaking that pass play up. I think he heard footsteps, Graham. I mean, that was a really well-thrown ball. He was able to thread it between the two Broncos, but the hard hitting from the Broncos from earlier in the game by the defense has kind of got the receivers feeling it a little bit, maybe looking for a hit rather than looking for the ball.
0: Trips left side, single receiver to the right on second down and goal from the 10. White drops, looks left, throws into the end zone, and incomplete. They had two receivers running almost the exact same pattern parallel into the end zone.
1: Well, I don't think that was intentional. I think that the cornerback for the Broncos, Ashton Darden, was able to defend the receiver into that route. I think that route should have been a little more out into the flat.
0: Yeah, he ran in a flag, and he forced him more towards an out, which the two receivers ended up in the same place. Yeah, you're absolutely right.
1: Hey, here we go, though. Third down and goal from the 10. Gray in at quarterback.
0: You've got
1: White.
0: You got a White will be hit in the backfield, steps away from it, tucks it and runs. He will go down at the 10-yard line, and he got hurt here a week ago. And he's running like a quarterback who's been hurt.
1: Yeah. It's a tender run.
0: Yes. And he was looking to get to the turf, and he did.
1: And, yeah, you could tell, like what you're saying, as he's running, he has the opportunity to get a few more yards, but he kind of slides. It's like he didn't want to slide, but he just felt like he had to. And so now we've got a kick coming in from the Dragons. Again, this kicker was looking pretty good in the warm-ups, but, well, hold on, some personnel issues for the Dragons.
0: Well, and you mentioned the quarterback. He looked like he was trying to get off a bull. There is no safe, easy way to get down off a bull. We've got a field goal attempt, and I thought they stopped the play.
1: They did. I want to say that the Broncos called a timeout. No, the Dragons called a timeout. Broncos had a lot of shifting in their side also. As the Dragons were going back and forth on their personnel, the Broncos were also going back and forth with their personnel, and I thought the Broncos were going to call a timeout there to prevent the penalty, as they had a late arrival on defense, but the Dragons called timeout.
0: We've got 7 minutes left to go in the first half of play, and the Basin Packers score is the Dragons 14 and the Broncos 7.
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0: Jack Snyder is on the field preparing for a field goal. It's 14-7. The Dragons lead the Broncos, looking to add to that lead. It will be a 25-yard attempt. It is up, and it is, well, it looks good to me. Yep, it is good. So, with 6 minutes and 56 seconds left to go in the first half of play, the Basin Packers score of the game is the Dragons 17 and the Broncos 7.
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0: Well, two things I love, high school football and rain, and we got them both rocking right now. Well, it has gone from a light mist. I would say, yeah, it's a rain now.
1: Yeah, you can see it up there in the lights, and you can really see it in the reaction of the crowd as everybody's pulling out their jackets and their ponchos, getting ready to stay in the stadium as the Broncos have a chance to maybe close this game up a little bit, Graham, as they await the return. Now, Ortega has taken the ball out a couple of times when you and I thought maybe he should just let it go for the touchback. So we'll see what he chooses to do here. And again, he might be doing that because the Broncos are in need of a big play and a momentum builder.
0: Well, and Jenkins may not be able to get it into the end zone going the other way, since this is the first kickoff from north to south. And he puts a foot into it, low line drive kick, going to be taken at the 5-yard line across the 10, the 20. And Valenzuela is going to be spun and twisted around at the 20, and the Broncos will take over there.

0: that makes an offense feel better than a long drive. And the only way to get a long drive is start at your own end of the field. Brilliant Adams comes in as the Wildcat. He will throw outside, incomplete. And I didn't know Brilliant Adams is a southpaw, too.
1: Well, they shift the quarterback to the outside receiver position, and then Brilliant Adams comes in. And you're right, lefty. He goes in at quarterback and just sails that one. I mean, he's trying to throw it out to the flat, to the outside receiver on the near side of the field, and that just really doesn't really underthrow him, but kind of does. It's kind of tough to explain as the rain. It may have slipped out of his hand as it's really starting to come down.
0: So Aiden Garcia in the backfield next to Carrasco. Carrasco drops. Good protection. Throws up the left sidelines. Incomplete. Oh, just off the receiver's hands as that is Patton on the run.
1: Tough to say on an incompletion, but that might be one of the best balls we've seen from Carrasco all year, Graham. I mean, into double coverage. The safety and the corner have got the receiver bracketed on either side, and Carrasco just puts it in the breadbasket where only the receiver can catch it.
0: Well, and you say, which other one? The other one he threw to Patton against Mexico City in week one that went for a touchdown. And so it is third down and 10. They will roll to his left. Carrasco tucks it under. He will run and lose 2 yards back to the 18-yard line where he is pushed out of bounds. It's fourth down and 12.
1: Kind of a thing Carrasco's been doing all season. He does it there again. And I don't know if it's coached or if it's fear of the defensive line. He's been chased all night. But when he rolls out and he drops, he goes so deep that it's hard for him to get back upfield sometimes. And on these long developing routes, he's so far away that that'd be tough for any quarterback to make that throw.
0: The rain has really, really picked up as we see a bunch of red jackets heading towards the tunnel to get out of here. We've got a punt underway, and it's going to go. It's going to hit at the 45, cross midfield, and rolling to about the 48-yard line, where it is covered by Ace. That's Ace Vasquez.
1: No, Julian Valenzuela, 81. Oh, I'm sorry. 81 was there. You're right, Graham. Oh, man, you got me that time. Ace Vasquez gets on the ball.
0: Well, and I had to say Ace Vasquez because he got several carries a few weeks ago, and we didn't have his have his name. So we got to get his name on the radio because he earned it earlier, and he gets a piece of the action here.
1: It's Freaky Friday. It's raining in West Texas, and Graham is correcting me on numbers and personnel.
0: It's pretty freaky. Okay, first down and 10 from the 47-yard line. We're looking at 6:21 left to go in the first half. They will run to the right, cutting back towards the middle. Nice carry down to the 47-yard line, and that is a pickup of 5.
1: For a team that probably doesn't practice in the rain a whole lot or with wet footballs a whole lot, this is where the defense, you got to start trying to punch or strip the ball out. The ball's going to get a little bit slippery. It's a weird shape to begin with. The defense has to be looking to get that ball away from the ball carrier's hands. Now, don't forget to worry about the tackle, but try to force the turnover.
0: Well, they mess up on the snap, go back and get it, and he got it. But it is a loss back into Dragon territory at the 40. So now you're looking at 17. They need 17 yards.
1: And it wasn't really a bad snap. It's just, you know, it was a little bit of a high snap, but the ball's wet, and the quarterback just got through his hands.
0: And it was right at his face where you should be best at catching a ball. I think it's because the ball is wet.
1: Well, here they're going to go under center, Graham.
0: They will go under center on 3rd and 17. And they will run to the left. Boy, what a defensive play. Flying in is Rios making the tackle for about a 4-yard loss.
1: Andrew Rios read that play the entire way. I'm sure they saw something on film that says if they go under center, they're probably not going to pass it. Hardly anybody goes under center and passes it anymore. So the safety, Rios, sees something there and just flies upfield and makes the tackle. Fourth down, no punter in for the Dragons. 4 minutes left to go in the first half.
0: fourth down and long.

0: The Broncos show blitz. Now back out of it. White from the shotgun. He will step back. He's going to punt. Just a guess, but he's standing in punt position. High snap. He misses it. Loose ball. Doesn't matter who covers it. The Broncos will have the ball at the 24-yard line.
1: Lionel Green is going to be the one that gets in on that. I mean, it's high school football. He's down. You don't have to make the tackle, but we'll credit him with the tackle as the bad. It's not even a bad snap again, just a little bit high, Graham. And, you know, Green does a great job. Hey, the defense does a great job, again, of flipping the field for the Broncos. Now the Bronco offense has to capitalize here.
0: Well, and the question is, can they still throw the ball? Do they need to run the ball since it's rainy and wet?
1: We'll have to see here.
0: 4:22 left to go first half. We got a Bronco, and he comes on, then off. Halfback rolling to his right, looking to throw. Nothing there. He'll go down. It's a loss back to the 28-yard line.
1: And the it was a trick play. It was going to be a halfback pass from Jazavian Kelly, who was in at running back. And he had a man open, but he chose to hold on to it a little too long, and the defense comes in and just swallows him up. And, there's your answer, Graham. Were they going to run or pass it? They went for the pass.
0: And the fact that the rain makes you think run makes that play particularly dangerous. Carrasco from the shotgun. Good protection until he has to bust out of the pocket. Rolling left, throws end zone. It is incomplete as
1: Nolan Tyler, he had the pick six earlier. He comes in and knocks it away as the receiver for the Broncos is trying to flip his hip. Let's see who that was for the Broncos on that.
0: Yeah, that ball didn't
1: Martinez.
0: Even get to him. That did not even get to him. That was a brilliant defensive play.
1: Yeah.
0: Now you're looking at third down and 13.
1: Well, that's the problem if you go deep past two plays in a row, Graham, is you get stuck in, especially if they're incomplete, you get stuck with third and long.
0: Broncos. Carrasco looks over to the bench to get the play. Moves Aiden Garcia from the right side of the backfield to the left side of the backfield. And we've got whistles and flags and such. Nope, timeout. And with that, we'll take it with him. We have 3 minutes and 36 seconds left to go in the first half, and the Basin Packer score of the game is the Dragons 17 and the Broncos 7.
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0: Well, the Odessa Broncos trail 17-7, late second quarter. We got a really big play. It is third down and 17 from the Dragon 28-yard line.
1: What was that? What was going on there? A Bronco receiver gets pushed to the ground by a cornerback for the Dragons. It's going to go against the Dragons, but that was a little bit more than just an offsides. That was weird.
0: I'm watching the quarterback waiting on the snap, and then this body comes flying in on the wide receiver position.
1: You know, we have friends from around the district and from the other schools here, and the Permian played them last week, and one thing we were told by everybody who came to the game last week was be ready for a flag fest from that side.
0: Aiden Garcia goes in motion out to the left. Carrasco drops. Plenty of time. Now he's in trouble. He'll throw incomplete to the left, and so now
1: every time Carrasco has pressure on him, he wants to run away, and I don't blame him, because sometimes you'll look at a quarterback and say, hey, step up into the pressure, step up into the pocket, but where's he supposed to step into? There's just D linemen in his face everywhere he goes, Graham.
0: Well, and stepping up into the pocket's fine if you got somewhere to go with the ball. You step up, you got to get rid of the ball. You step up and don't, you're just going to get knocked down. Well, the Broncos, you can extend the play by running.
1: Broncos outside. Have a great field goal kicker, but they or a PAT kicker, but they worry about field goals, so they're going for it here.
0: He will throw end zone, intercepted in the end zone. So that turns out to be a 3-yard gain for the Broncos, as it would have been first down and 10 from the 23. Now it's first down and 10 from the 20.
1: Nolan Tyler's second interception on the night. His first one was a pick six. That one he gets in the end zone again, but for a touchback. Second interception from Carrasco.
0: So we got 3 minutes and 21 seconds left to go in the first half. And really kind of a cool halftime interview. It's one of my favorites. We interviewed the offensive coordinator and defensive coordinator. And what is that job like?
1: Yeah, what does that job entail? What does it mean for you to be on the field, in the booth? Just kind of what do they do outside of the game as well? It's a great interview that you did, Graham.
0: All right, they will hand off around left corner. Got some room. He's going to be close to the first down at the 30, maybe the 31-yard line.
1: Arizona Compass running the ball, first play of the game there. Gray, who was in at quarterback previously, White, who was in at quarterback previously, had a couple of bad snaps that went over his head, and that was to the Broncos' benefit because of the rain. And this time he gets a perfect snap, hands it off, and they get a first down.
0: Boy, he got a little more than I thought out to the 33-yard line. And they will run to the right. They got him hemmed in, and he's able to push forward and get a pretty nice gain out of it out to the 40-yard line, which very well may come back. We got a flag.
1: Yeah, it looks like it's going to go against the Dragons. Face mask on the offense, the rare offensive face mask.
0: And so we will repeat first down.
1: Previous play, the Dragons went under center again and just handed it off. The Broncos seem to recognize when they go under center, and you can see them. They kind of start creeping in for the run. You don't want them to get caught with any kind of a pass over the top of their heads because they're anticipating run, and they just get beat deep. Something they've got to be watching out for.
0: Well, and one of the things they talk about, you know, prevent defense, don't let anyone get behind you. I'm like, well, that's kind of every play of the whole dadgum game.
1: Hey, we've talked
0: never
1: about
0: let them get behind you.
1: You're a Midland High fan. You're very familiar with that situation. Sorry.
0: Oh, a dagger to the heart. They set up the screen, and the Dragons throw it too tall, incomplete.
1: I shouldn't say Midland High fan. You're an Odessa High fan, a Midland High grad.
0: Right. There we go. Wait, Midland High and Odessa, they play like next week, don't they?
1: Yeah, and that should be a good game as Midland High's kind of gotten into the groove with their new offense. Broncos, if the Broncos play up to their athleticism that I think they have, they should make that a competitive game.
0: Well, and you look at Midland High, their offense was not good for the first three weeks, and all of a sudden they put up 90 points in the last two. So it is second and long. White rolls out to his right. He's got a lot of room out there. He will go out of bounds near the first down. I think he's short by about a yard.
1: No, near the initial.
0: Oh, okay, yeah, you're right.
1: Yeah, near the initial line of scrimmage. He had a ton of room out there to the right, but you can tell, like you said, he's still running a little bit ginger.
0: And I can play quarterback as long as nobody hits me. And
1: that's kind of what quarterback come.
0: So it's a 31-yard line. And let me see. Third down and 12. Ball's on the far right hash mark. You got trips going out to the left. Single receiver set to the right side. White looks left. He will throw left. It is tipped and incomplete through the hands of the receiver. And I don't know if that was wet ball related, but
1: we're going to say it was defensive related as Foster comes in there and makes a pretty good play and a hit. And we're going to have an official timeout as we await the punt. we'll keep it here as we've also got the two-minute warning coming up for the first half. So, Graham, you mentioned next week we've got the Broncos and the Bulldogs playing for the first game of district. Broncos do not have a bye game until the last week of district this year. It's a tough schedule.
0: Oh, and, you know, their last game, the Broncos' last game is against Lee, and Lee is coming off their bye.
1: Yeah, so it's a tough draw for the Broncos on their district schedule. They could be looking at maybe being lucky and having a bye going into the playoffs, or their season ends a week before everybody else's. You and I are rooting for the bye before the playoffs. Get healthy before they take on an El Paso team.
0: That would be wonderful.
1: The injury timeout is over. The Broncos are going to be coming out back on the field. They're getting into punt, but there's no punter back for the Dragons.
0: You know, there wasn't last time either, that White just dropped from a quarterback position into a punting position. It is 17-7. The Dragons lead the Broncos here with 2:35 till halftime. And now White drops back. You know what? He didn't punt last time because he couldn't catch the ball. See if that is an issue this time.
1: Oh!
0: It's a bad snap over his head back at the 6-yard line.
1: Broncos pick it up and they're moving.
0: Touchdown! And he's into the end zone. Touchdown. He went down to recover the ball. He did not. And the ball is loose on the ground. And it is picked up and hauled into the end zone.
1: Up upon.
0: So that is a Bronco touchdown. That I thought he was recovered the ball on the turf, which would have killed the play.
1: The ball is still loose.
0: Upon.
1: Yeah, up upon.
0: Scooped it up and took it into the end zone for the touchdown.
1: His first touchdown on the year, and what a time to get one. As we were going into the end of the first half, and the Broncos were desperate for some momentum.
0: Yeah, and it's the first time we've said his name since we learned how to say it. And so it's now the lead is cut to 4. We've got a penalty, going to be a legal procedure against the Broncos.
1: That's a big deal for the Broncos, to be honest, the legal procedure. Their kicker is great at PATs. Once you put a little distance behind it, it gets a little more difficult for him.
0: Okay, so it goes from 20 yards to 25 yards. I was thinking no big deal. Let's see if it's a big deal. So Castor's on for the kick. It is up, and it is good, but barely. Good thing it wasn't a 10-yard penalty. We may have seen trouble. But I think we're going to keep it here and talk a little bit because we only have 24 seconds till the two-minute warning. We're watching a replay, and Upapon picks it up and runs into the end zone. Man, he had a lot of red shirts with him.
1: Yeah, I mean, he had a lot of help from his teammates. Good job by Upapon. Upapon just getting the ball and getting into the end zone, and a good job by him by not taking a knee there. He was this close to having his knee on the ground as he was recovering that bad snap. And the rain is just coming down even harder now. And we might get to see a sloppy second half as this last portion of this second quarter has been incredibly sloppy, especially from the deep snapper in the center for the Arizona Compass Dragons.
0: And
1: I mean, considering it's been so sloppy, we might see an onside kick here.
0: The ball. Well, and we I haven't done any research on the weather. I don't know whether this is going to be done in the next 3 minutes or rain for the next 2 hours.
1: Well, it's really raining now. At first it was a mist, and then it was a light rain, then it's a, you know, kind of heavy rain. It's coming down now.
0: So Castor puts a foot into it, sends it downfield. It hops into the return man at the 15, across the 20, out to the 25, 30, and he's going to push it out past the 40-yard line, as on the return is Saban Turner.
1: With a name like Saban, you just have to play football, don't you think?
0: Yeah.
1: I mean, you can't just be named Saban and just go play tennis.
0: You wouldn't think, no. So, we have 2 minutes and 18 seconds left to go in the first half. 17-14, the Dragons lead the Broncos, and the dropsies have hit the Dragons.
1: Well, definitely from the center to the quarterback. We haven't had a fumble yet from any other player, but it's always on this snap where we've had an issue for the Dragons, as they're going to bring in, I want to say that's White again at quarterback. Jenkins to his right.
0: He's had such trouble with the staff, I would probably go, a different way. They are not. He drops, sets up a screen, throws it out to the left side, and the running back, Jenkins, goes down at the 45-yard line.
1: Ashton Darden coming in and making the tackle. And then, hey, look at who it is. There's Opapon right there in on the tackle as well. And there's our two-minute warning, Graham.
0: And with that, we'll take it as well. And the Basin Packers score with 2 minutes left. Dragons 17, Broncos nothing.
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0: Welcome back to Ratliff Stadium. What was once a bit of a dreary, glum day, we've got a good rain going and a good game going.
1: Yeah, we've got a three-point game going. It was all Dragons in the first quarter. Now we've got a little bit more Broncos here in the second quarter. They outscored the Dragons 14-3 in this second quarter. 2 minutes left to go before our halftime. Broncos defense got second down and long. Let's see what they can do.
0: Lined up in that 3-3 defense. They will hand it off. Runner is hit after a short gain. He's going to move it from the 45 to the 48, a pickup of 3, and it's going to be third down and 2.
1: A whole bunch of Broncos get in on the tackle.
0: No, third down and 4.
1: A whole bunch of Broncos get in on the tackle, but I always like to credit the guys at the bottom of the pile because it seems like they were the ones that got there first. So it's going to be Eric Elizondo and Lionel Green in on that tackle together.
0: So third down and 4, and the quarterback drops, throws outside incomplete, and it's going to be 4th and 4. Hey, Lionel Green was there again.
1: Yeah, and that's a really great play as he's able to break it up. The receiver had the ball in his hands. It's wet. Now look, Graham, we're going to have our first actual punt from the Dragons tonight. They've done the quarterback punt, lots of different terms for it all around the country on how you punt with the quarterback. But the snap has been rough for him both times. So we might get our first look at Jack Snyder on the evening.
0: You know what? I think I'd run a fake punt.
1: Well, going back to return for the Broncos is going to be Adrian Escandone. And if they do run a fake punt, he's the lone safety out there at the very top getting ready to return.
0: And so we await the punt, and they're certainly taking their time getting ready for it. Snyder standing deep. Well, you got a penalty. You know what? It's raining so hard. We need a windshield wiper on our booth.
1: Yeah, we do. It's getting a little tough to see through the glass. It's going to be delay of game. They've done that every single punt. They've sat there and waited and tried to get the Broncos to jump off sides, and when they can't, that's when they decide to punt. Jack Snyder ready to kick it away. Escandone to receive.
0: Escandone is waiting back at the 20. And Snyder is at the 28.
1: All you want from Escandone is a safe catch of the ball before you even worry about a return.
0: Good snap. It is taken cleanly. Gets the kick away. And it is going to bounce at the 20 and hip-hop inside the 10, rolling down to the 2.
1: Oh!
0: And he is downs it at the 1.
1: But he doesn't quite get there, Graham, I don't think.
0: Well, they're marking it at the 1.
1: It falls in. Let's see.
0: Yeah, I was thinking that that should be a touchback.
1: It's a great punt, a really good punt.
0: Very fortunate roll. It rolls into the end zone. And there's no reason for – you know what? I think he's just standing there waiting to move it to the 20. There is no doubt
1: that's
0: a touchback.
1: Yeah, that's a touchback. And that's really – when they watch that on film, the Dragons are going to be so frustrated. Rain or not, you've got to sit there and basically field that like a T-baller fielding your very first grounder. Just the ball's rolling there. get a good base on your legs, and just sit there and catch the ball.
0: And number one, you get your feet inside the line and guard the line. Don't let the ball get to it. Yep, that didn't work out well for them. And so now we've got 50 seconds left to go in the first half.
1: And just a driving rain. It really
0: driving rain.
1: It hasn't let up at all so far.
0: I am thinking that...
1: You think?
0: Yeah, I would not try very hard to do anything. I would try to be as safe as possible.
1: Well, Kelly's in at quarterback.
0: And he will hand it off. Right side, Garcia has some nice yardage. He's going to pick up 8 out to the 28-yard line. Second down and 2. So, are you in a hurry? I'm not.
1: No, they're not. And it looks like the Broncos are going to take a timeout. They've got 40 seconds left to go. And I think they may be trying to score here, Graham. They want to go into halftime with the lead. Now, I get what you're saying. Don't force the issue and create a turnover or some other kind of catastrophe. But also, the Broncos have needed momentum for 3 weeks. Here's their chance.
0: Okay, so I'd love more points. But don't want to turn it over. But you know what? Big plays come from the running game, too. And you've got a very good running back. You know, maybe you slip somebody else in and get the ball to one of your speed guys on the ground and just don't fumble.
1: And you're the home team by quite a bit here, and you've got the larger roster. So at some point this rain and the physicality of this game that's been happening so far, hopefully some point that starts to slide the Broncos' way and you see them really pressing the Dragons.
0: Very tight formation. They will run the ball, and it's like there were Dragons in the huddle.
1: Yeah,
0: they knew that was coming. Nowhere for the runner to go. He goes down. The clock's ticking at 25.
1: Yeah, and I think now that they've had that one negative play, they might be content with letting it run out, as they do not have to run a play. The play clock and the game clock are offset by 3 seconds, and I don't think they're going to, Graham.
0: Well, the fact that their offense is running off the field is a strong indicator that we're not going to have any more football in the first half. So, at halftime, the Basin Packer halftime score of the game is the Dragons 17 and the Broncos 14.
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0: Well, it's a rainy Ratliff Stadium, as we've seen a lot of rain. Hey, we've seen some dynamic big plays. Offense, defense, well, mostly defense.
1: Yeah. Yeah, we've gotten 2 interceptions from the Compass Dragons. And then on the Broncos' end, you've got a bunch of over-the-head snaps where they were able to capitalize it. And now we've got a really tight game, 17-14 going into halftime. And what looked like might get out of hand for the Broncos, which would have been unfortunate considering what the Panthers did last week to the Dragons. Now you've got a good game, and you've got a chance to build into going into district.
0: Well, and you never know. This may not be the last rain game of the season.
1: El Nino. The Super El Nino's here, and we're going to have a wet fall and winter, Graham.
0: Well, we certainly hope so. That would be delightful. If it is, you want to get to where you can play in the rain.
1: Yeah, and, you know, we constantly talk about the necessity for a practice facility or a activity center, as Coach Hartman wants it to be known as, because everybody could use it for the Broncos. But sometimes it's good to practice outside because that's where you play.
0: You're absolutely right. And, you know, I'm sure there's some people under the stadium waiting for it to stop raining, it's a little tougher on the fans. But you know what? Being at a game in the rain, it's a very different experience, and it's kind of a fun one. This is the game that they will talk about 10, 40, 60 years from now.
1: And it's going to be especially memorable because it's homecoming. And so you're about to have some girls down there being awarded homecoming queen in the rain, which is just not super common out here in West Texas. So that it'll be hopefully good memories for most of them. You know.
0: Well, we are making memories, no doubt about it. We've got a memorable halftime interview. I'm excited about it.
1: Yeah, I think you and I both did a great job. You certainly asked some great questions to Jared Thames and Watkin Cocker. That's the offensive coordinator and the defensive coordinator for the Broncos. It's interesting because they've been here for a little while. We've interviewed them in the past, and you can tell that they've matured in the way they answer these questions, and you can tell that they're really good leaders and great coordinators for the Broncos.
0: Well, and we're at halftime. I see no sign of a band anywhere. I think they have called it a night. But who has not called it a night is the homecoming court. And I'm thinking, what if we stayed here and heard this?
1: Yeah, we could stick around and do this. Hopefully we get our stats here in a second. We're trying to get some scores from around the district. The scoring app that we've always used has had an update, so it makes it a little more difficult to use than it was in the past, but that's okay. Just like the players down on the field, we adapt and move on.
0: Well, Permian won last night. We do know that.
1: Well, there's your answer right there. Permian won last night. And then around the district, go ahead and give us the schedule around the district while I try to pull up these scores if I can.
0: Okay, so Permian beat Camden last night 28-13. Of course, we've got Odessa High hosting Arizona Compass. Now, Lee played Somerset hours ago. They kicked off at 4, so that they're having a doubleheader at Astound Broadband Stadium. And Lee hosted Somerset.
1: Well, I can tell you the score of that game. It was a dominating win over Las Vegas Somerset. 61-6, the Rebels took on Las Vegas Somerset and really just showed them what West Texas high school football was all about.
0: You know what? I bet you that would have been a little bit gentler if Lee had not lost to Westlake 42-6. No, what was it? 49-6.
1: Yeah, and as far as Midland High goes, the most recent scoring update we have for them is 6-0 over Red Bluff from California. And that's always kind of a rivalry, right? Like, who does Texas high school football better? Or Texas high school football. Who does high school football better? California, Florida, Pennsylvania, Ohio, or Texas? You and I know our answer.
0: Oh, it's obviously
1: but
0: Texas.
1: But sometimes you got to play it on the field to prove it.
0: Well, absolutely. But you know what? No matter what happens on the field, they cannot change my mind. I will always be pro-Texas and pro-Texas high school football. And you know what? If you're from California or Ohio or Florida and you're not willing to negotiate on it, well, good for you too.
1: Yeah, I mean, be proud of where you're from and what you do. So, yeah, I mean, Midland High up 6-0 on a California team, and then Midland Lee just dominated the Las Vegas team. Here we go, homecoming queen. Cecilia Lopez is going to be your homecoming queen for the Broncos this year at Odessa High. And she's not letting the rain dampen her mood at all.
0: Well, that is fantastic. And we're having a big homecoming night. We're going to see if the Broncos can come back and win this ball game in the second half. But we got a lot of halftime to go. So first, we're going to hear from the coordinators, that would be Jared Thames and Watkin Cocker, and that's coming up in just a moment. At halftime, the score is the Dragons 17 and the Broncos 14.
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0: Welcome back to the halftime show. I'm Graham Pollard, along with offensive coordinator Jared Thames and defensive coordinator Watkin Cocker. Coach Thames, tell me about being an offensive coordinator. What do you do?
13: So I mean, of course, responsible for the offensive side of the ball, but just facilitating whatever the head coach wishes are, whatever his vision is for the program, whatever it is offensively, and just trying to be an extension of him and seeing his vision out as best as I can.
0: So, Coach Cocker, what's the defensive coordinator's responsibility?
14: Some of the same. As defensive coordinator, one is to watch a whole lot of film. Whenever we get the film in from the teams that we get, we got to make sure that I have a coach on each thing, breaking it down. Then we watch it as a staff. And then if there's any questions or anything that they'd like to see or anything that they see that we can do, I'm not dictator. If there's something that I see that can help us, or if there's something that one of my coaches could see that could help us, we're going to try that out during practice. And it's as a defense, it's just our job to try to stop them to as many, I don't want to say as many field goals as possible, because last game was a field goal fest, but it's to get them down to the least amount of points as possible.
0: So as a coordinator, we always think coaches, are teaching players. But coordinators, do you have a responsibility to the position coaches below you to make sure that they're getting to be better coaches, they're learning to do their job better?
14: Absolutely. A lot of times, especially in our profession, we'll get a lot of younger guys. I mean, on our staff alone, we have about four guys who just graduated college, who's known the game, who's coached under or who's played under coaches that they know. And now whenever they get to the level where they get to coach and get to coach a position, we're there to make sure that, one, they're coaching not necessarily the right way, but the way that our head coach wants them to coach. You know, things like micromanaging, things like language, how we approach certain situations, and then making sure that the kids not only get what they need to get from them, but anything that helps the kid grow into a mature adult.
0: So one of the things about coordinators, the big question is, are you on the field? Are you up in the booth? Where should you be and why?
13: So we're both up in the booth. Of course, we have Coach Hartman's down there on the field. But we're up there in the booth. It kind of gives you better – you have the bird's eye view. You Absolutely. Can see the field a whole lot better. You can see things quicker than what they can sometimes down there on the field. It's a hard angle just because you're standing there at eye level with everybody else. But having that bird's eye view, you're able to see things, especially if you're on the opposite side of your own team. You're able to see things a whole lot better and call things out. And it just gives you a little bit more control over the whole thing. You're able to see from a special team standpoint, you know, are we getting 11 guys out there? Are they bringing different packages onto the field? Are they in a four-man front? Are they in a three-man front? You know, what's the coverage looking like? Are the bumpers, are the backers bumped out of the box? Just what, you know, we can just see things a whole lot quicker and better from up there in the box.
14: Mm-hmm. As the first couple of years as a defense coordinator, I called from the field, but I ended up changing that late last year into this year. A lot of times I would have to wait for whoever my coach was up top to tell me who's coming in, what formation that they saw that was going to come out, if there was any special number that was going to come out for any special packages. But now, like Coach said, when we get that bird's eye view and we get to see it as it's happening. So now my play calls get through a lot faster than they did.
0: Well, and it seems like a big part of these decisions are, who are they putting in the game, and how are you going to respond?
14: Exactly.
0: Which doesn't really happen to an offense coordinator because you make the decision that they react to. Am I right?
13: Yes. So, I mean, defense is a lot more reactionary than offenses. But, of course, you know, if a team has, you know, a stud or something on there, you want to ID wherever they are at on the field. If they, you know, if they have a really good defensive lineman and stuff, you want to see what side he's on because, of course, you probably want to run the ball away from him. So you still take personnel into account, but as far as like the subbing packages, like that would more so come in as far as if they're changing from a three-man to a four-man or, you know, if they're going to change the box any. But, yeah, it's not near as big as for the defensive guys because they, yeah.
15: Now, long-term listeners may know this or big Bronco fans may know this, but y'all each coach the side of the ball that you did not play for, correct?
14: Yes, sir. Yes.
15: How does y'all's history of playing on the opposite side of the ball help you as coordinators and coaches?
13: So, I mean, whenever I first started coaching, they threw me on with the offensive line, and at first I was just kind of like, how am I going to be able to help these guys? But then my head coach at the time, he sat me down and just kind of explained, well, hey, you know D-line, you know how these guys are going to react, you know what they're looking for, so just bring that to the table. So now, especially whenever we're working, I mean, in the past game, I didn't play wide receiver. Okay, I played D-line, but whenever we're working run game with the tight ends and we're working run game with the running backs, of course, I can tell them the way the defensive line is going to react to things. I can tell them what they're looking at, how they can better influence these guys to stay into their gaps so that way we have cutbacks and stuff like that. But just taking that experience, and I think it gives you – we talked about coaching up kids on the other side of the ball. Like these kids, they know that I played D-line. They know that Coach Cocker played offense. So it gives you credibility with them too. Because they know, oh, this isn't just the offensive coordinator talking to me about D-line play. Like, no, this is a defensive lineman talking to me about D-line play. Just having a better feel. And, of course, I also know the mindset of these defensive guys, too. So if there's an issue or something like that, or I can see things from their point of view, but I'm also able to tell them from the offensive point of view. And not that we have issues, but if there ever is something that comes up, just having that knowledge from the defensive side and then now on the offensive side and just kind of putting it together.
15: How do you overcome your weaknesses? Like you mentioned, you may not know passing game as well as you know tight ends in the running game, or for you, you may not know coverages as well as you know fill in the gaps. How do y'all work with other coaches to fill in those weaknesses or maybe, you know, something that you don't know as well?
14: Absolutely. I know for me, for sure, the coverages when I first became defense coordinator, I know the box like the back of my hand, or at least I like to. But when it came to coverages, Luckily for me, when I first started out, I coached under some coaches that were able to talk to whoever and whenever. When I first became defense coordinator, I talked to the defense coordinator for Glen Rose, and I picked his brain for a little bit. I talked to the defense coordinator for Euless Trinity, who was still a coach when I was there, and I was able to pick his brain for a little bit. The best thing about being a coach is the network that you can build with other coaches. And the good thing is, like, I'm never going to turn down a coach who wants to learn. And I feel like it's the same way for every other coach out there in Texas. So luckily we have something like that in our back pocket, is we're able to talk to other coaches, pick their brain a little bit. And obviously you're not going to be able to talk to another defense coordinator in our district. They're not going to give you all their secrets. But you can talk to, I mean, like I said, I talked to Glen Rose defense coordinator for a bit, and we talked, actually I say a bit, but it was a couple hours. And we have THSCA every year, which is a great program for coaches. We get to go and we get to talk to not just a defense coordinator from another team, but I have my safety coach was able to talk to the defense coordinator for Duncanville. And they talked for a little bit. And my safety and my corners coach is talking to the defense coordinator from Franklin. And they're talking for a little bit. So the network that we get to build is the best thing in our toolkit. Mm-hmm.
13: And off of that, too, I think just asking questions. Mm-hmm. So whenever I was at UTPU, whenever Coach Kerrigan was there, he was big on having guys come in for character development and just, you know, teaching us things. Well, part of being elite is being intellectual, having intellectual curiosity. So just always asking questions. Don't have your ego too big to where, you know, you feel like you know it all. Or don't be afraid to be vulnerable, especially in front of other staff members. So, like, even whenever we're in here game planning on Saturdays and Sundays, somebody in the back, they say something or they see something, and if I don't know what it is, I'm going to turn and I'm going to ask exactly, like, hey, what are you talking about here? What are you seeing here? And just always encouraging, asking those questions. And then even if we're watching tape with the kids, I'll sometimes, even if I know the answer, I'll still ask a question. That way the kids start picking up on, hey, coach is asking questions. Oh, we need to be asking questions, because we try to encourage them to do that. So just modeling that and just always asking questions if you don't know.
0: Well, this is an interview I look forward to all year. Certainly right to look forward to it this time. Had a wonderful time interviewing Watkin Cocker and Jared Thames. Appreciate you joining us, and go Broncos.
13: Thank you.
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1: Welcome back to the Broncos versus the Arizona Compass Dragons. The score is 17-14. Hey, we've got some stats. Let's run through them real quick. Again, score 17-14. Broncos down against the Dragons. As far as the stats go, we'll focus on the Broncos because that's who we care about most. 31 total offensive plays for 77 yards. Not a lot going on either side, really, for both teams, as the Dragons only have 73 yards. Broncos do have a fumble recovery for a touchdown and two interceptions, and one of those interceptions was amazing, Graham. Your leading rusher on the night is going to be Aiden Garcia, six attempts for 44 yards. Philip Carrasco has seven attempts for negative 2 yards. And, you know, I mentioned that because I don't think a lot of those should be counted as attempts. Those are sacks, but there we are. Carrasco has 16 attempts, 7 completions for 30 yards with 2 interceptions, one of those being a pick 6. Your leading tackler for the Broncos is going to be a mix of Andrew Rios, Ashton Darden, and Eric Elizondo. And that's about all the stats we've got for you so far. Again, the score is 17-14. The Arizona Compass Dragons leading the Odessa High Broncos. 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
0: Third quarter action here as the opening kickoff is returned to the 20. We have a quick run into the line and no gain. So now second and 10 from the 20 for the Broncos.
1: Jazavian Kelly in at quarterback. No running back next to him.
0: You got quads to the right and a single receiver to the left. And now they will bring Aiden Garcia back into the backfield. And we're thinking delay of the game. And it is delay of game. So, it's going to be second down and 15 from the 15.
1: Rain has let up just a little bit here at Ratliff Stadium. Of course, Graham and I are nice and warm inside the Royals and the Memorial Radio booth.
0: Where I belong. Love it here. So, trips right, single receiver to the left on second and 15. Kelly rolls right, stops, throws. Up the right side, it is caught. And that is Sebastian with the catch for the first down.
1: And we're going to take a quick break and be right back with Bronco football.
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0: Quick pass to the outside into the flat, knocked down by the defensive end.
1: Another screen set up by the Broncos that just doesn't lead to anything. That's going to be number 11 for the Dragons, Brady Stigler. He is a captain for the Dragons. Had a pretty good game last week against the Panthers from what I'm told. You know, you and I were out of town. But we'll just have to trust our people back here at Ratliff from last week.
0: 17-14, the Dragons lead. They set up a screen, get it to the outside. One man to beat, and he beats him. Now he's up the field, and he is has a first down. And who was that?
1: That was Garcia.
0: Garcia, yeah.
1: And I think that was a screen, but the screen was kind of getting blown up by the defensive line. So Kelly just finds his outlet pass to the left. And Garcia is able to go way up the field because everybody else was so focused on the screenplay. And it's a good outlet pass, and that's kind of why they're there as the outlet. They're designed to be the safety valve for the quarterback.
0: Dragons lead the Broncos 17-14, but the Broncos on the move with Kelly at quarterback trying to set up a screen. He has the ball taken away from him and taken into the end zone.
1: Just ripped out of his hands. It's not going to be considered a 48-yard touch, but that's kind of what it was in the stat book as the line of scrimmage was the 48. Kelly drops back for another screen that is just destroyed by the defensive line from the Dragons. Number 33, Carlton Padgett III, defensive end for the Dragons, takes it out of Kelly's hands, and then there's nobody in between him and the end zone.
0: So now it is 23-14 with the PAT to come. The rain has pretty much stopped. And on for the kick is Snyder. And boy, has he looked good tonight. I think because he is. The kick is up, and the kick is good. So with 9 minutes and 26 seconds left to go in the third quarter. The Carter Tool Company score is the Dragons 24 and the Broncos 14.
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0: Well, the third quarter is getting off to a ghastly start. The Broncos had a nice drive going. They moved from the 20 to the 48. Then a ball is pulled away from Kelly, the quarterback, taken in for a touchdown.
1: Yeah, just ripped right out of his hands. It was like,

0: I was going based on where he was rather than what number he was wearing.
1: No, you're absolutely right. Valenzuela had been the far right returner for the Broncos. Every kick that's been in this end zone, they put Ortega in there. And Kelly's going to come back out at quarterback.
0: It was starting at the 30-yard line. And, you know, there are a lot of different ways to explain why Kelly's in. You need to know how your backup plays before you go into district. It could be that Kelly is no longer the backup. Throw to the outside, ball is caught at the 30, and he's going to take it out to the 37-yard line, and that is Renteria.
1: Renteria does a good job of flipping the hip, going and getting that ball, and then just getting upfield. And, you know, Kelly had the ball stolen from him, but they were trying to set up a screen. It was a badly designed, badly executed play, and the ball was stolen from him. But other than that, he's run a pretty good offense this second half. It's been short, the amount of time he's had the ball, but outside of the strip and score, it's been a good second half for Kelly.
0: Second and four, and now that's going to be third and eight, as that's blown up in the backfield. Foster. No, Garcia. Aiden Garcia on the carry.
1: Low snap. Throws off the timing of the zone run play for the Broncos. Kelly has to go down and get the ball. It's not raining anymore. It's, you know, it's misting a little bit, and it's definitely wet. But it's really just a low snap. It would have thrown off the play in perfect weather.
0: Well, but Kelly did a great job of handling that snap and still getting the handoff away. It wasn't helpful, but you know, he made it work. Handoff goes to Garcia again, and he dances a little bit. And, boy, as soon as he's done dancing, they're all over him.
1: The running game for the Broncos has been not great tonight, Graham. I mentioned that the key to my game is establish a run game, and they have not been able to do that. And that's kind of forced them to throw the ball in these kinds of situations or try to run screens. The Broncos are staying out there on the field, fourth down and seven. But the going back to this running game issues, it looks like the offensive linemen are just missing their blocks or maybe blocking for the wrong kind of run, and the running back is just getting stuck in the backfield.
0: Kelly could also punt.
1: He can
0: keep that in mind. Yeah, he has punted in the past, and he's done pretty well at it. This time he will throw, and, well, he tries to, and they gobble him up in the backfield. There's a sack back at the 27-yard line, and the Dragons take over with tremendous field position at the Bronco 27.
1: Trey Parson, Carlton Padgett, and one other Dragon getting in there on Kelly, and that's going to put the Bronco defense on their heels again. Just poor complimentary football from the Broncos. And when it seemed like they had some momentum going into halftime, it's all completely unraveled here as we're about halfway through the third quarter, and the Broncos are down 10. Bronco defense is looking to hold them to just 10. Tight formation.
0: And White is in at quarterback. We've seen White and Gray, and they are going to move everybody all around. They switch their tight ends from one side to the other. Play action. They're trying to set up a screen. But a nice play there by Green as he gets in and gets a piece of the pass, and it's incomplete.
1: Hey, you know what? Green got homecoming king for the Broncos. Cecilia Lopez was the homecoming queen. Congratulations to Lionel Green on really a great game so far, but also the homecoming king.
0: Well, yeah, and he had a tremendous first half. And, you know, you got to wonder, did he win homecoming king because of his first half? It was outstanding. Second down and 10 from the 27-yard line. The Dragons with the ball in Bronco territory. It is 24-14 as they will run the ball again, this time over the right side.
1: Ooh.
0: And, man, does he get hit.
1: Coming in for the big hit's going to be the
0: Hernandez.
1: Captain.
0: Yeah, no, Herrera.
1: Herrera. Rigo Herrera, one of the captains for the Broncos, comes in and just destroys the running back for no gain. Third down and 10 for the Broncos. Rigo Herrera and Lionel Green have really had good games. Really, the Bronco defense as a whole has had a pretty good game, as it's 24 to

0: 14, but 14 of those points that the Dragons scored has come from a scoop and score and a pick six.
1: So White, alone in the backfield in the shotgun, he drops, running to his right, throws to the end zone, incomplete. Great coverage there.
0: Broncos bring a little bit of pressure. That forces him to throw it away, and Aerith Bustillos on the coverage, and the ball's a little high. So I think either way, it's great coverage, but the ball is going to be uncatchable. Now we're looking at our first chance to really see if he's got the leg for a deep kick, Graham. He's made one already from 25 yards. This one's a little bit further.
1: And looks like they'll be setting up at the 35-yard line, 34-yard line. That would make this a 44-yard field goal attempt. You know what? I would just defend it as if it's a fake.
0: And the Broncos are. They've got Rios back there to receive it if it's...
1: It is not a fake.
0: And it's wide!
1: And no good! So the Broncos go for it on fourth down. Do not...
0: The Dragons.
1: I don't get it. Now the Dragons get great field position. The defense does not give up a single yard.
0: That's a great response by the Bronco defense. They come in and they're led by their captain, homecoming king, Lionel Green. He makes two big plays to start that drive. Bustillos makes a couple of good plays.
1: Herrera. Don't forget Herrera.
0: Rigo Herrera makes a huge hit. And really, I mean, what more can you ask from the defense at this point if you're the Bronco coaching staff?
1: So first down and 10 for the Broncos. Kelly drops. Plenty of time. Throws outside. Caught. And that is out to the 43-yard line. Sebastian Ortega with the reception.
0: Sebastian Ortega does a great job of running a really good route and then breaking off that route cleanly on the comeback and getting both feet, double-tapping his feet to make sure he stays in bounds. That's good in the NFL. It's definitely good at the high school level.
1: So Kelly with a long count. Looks to his left, throws. That ball is intended for Sebastian Ortega. It's tipped away and incomplete.
0: Getting a hand on the ball for the Dragons is going to be Gregory Riddle Jr. We'll go with Riddle.
1: I was thinking it's a riddle.
0: Oh, there you go.
1: Second down and 10. Hey, 24-14 our score. The Broncos with the ball trying to cut into this lead with 5:44 left to go in the third quarter. Rained through the second quarter, not in the third. Good time now. Throw up the side, and it is caught. Mark, no, that's going to be Brilliant Adams.
0: Brilliant Adams does a great job on just a floater of a ball from Kelly. Kelly throws the ball up, and I mean, it felt like he was up there for a half a day. Kelly does a good job of faking out the cornerback and then coming back towards the ball and going to the ground as he catches it. I think he was tripped up. I don't think it was a true dive. I think he was tripped by the corner, but it just shows the immense concentration that Kelly needed to catch that ball.
1: Well, and the defender went down, and Brilliant Adams did a great job keeping his feet. And they will run the zone option, and there were two options, both of them bad. Olivas is hit in the backfield and dropped for a loss back to the 37-yard line. That is a loss of six.
0: Yeah, you say they run the run option, but the only option there was hold on to the ball as the defender for the Dragons is almost there at the same time as the handoff is being made. He read that play perfectly, got a great jump on the snap, and was, I mean, Graham, he almost caught the ball from the quarterback, took the ball from the quarterback.
1: Yeah, it looked like not only did he know the play, he knew the snap count. And Kelly drops, plenty of time, throws over the middle, incomplete, as
0: thrown into triple coverage there to Sebastian Ortega. And I say triple coverage, but Ortega's a deep crossing route, so you've got both safeties there, and at the corner that's trailing him, it's not really triple coverage. It's just
1: lots of bodies around.
0: Lots of bodies around. Of course, the Dragons played a lot of man coverage in the first half, switching to the zone here in the second half. interesting to see that. You don't always see high school teams switching their coverage that often.
1: Third down and 17 for the Broncos. And a blitz is coming. Got to get rid of it. He steps out of the pressure into Moore, and they've got him wrapped up. It's going to be a sack back at the 41-yard line. Loss of four.
0: Man, getting into the backfield quick was Riddle, whatever we want to call him. He got back in there very, very fast into the Broncos' backfield. And then Kelly does a good job of sneaking out of the initial tackle until every other Dragon on the defensive side of the ball is able to corral him into a sack.
1: So now you're looking at fourth down and 21. Kelly from the shotgun. Looks like they're going to go for it.
0: Well, let's see. He double checks with coach.
1: He's standing back at the 48-yard line. He takes a step back. He's going to punt. He does. And it is away, and it is going to hip and hop towards the end zone, and he just skips in. So Arizona will take over from the 20.
0: Oh, man.
1: It hits at the 12.
0: Sebastian Ortega is so close to getting that ball, and Eric Rodriguez is too. Man, they're both so close to downing it at the one. It just had a maybe too quick of a hop for both of them.
1: But you can't blame Martinez. That was about as good a punt as you're going to get.
0: Martinez did a great job on the punt. Was that Martinez or was that
1: Kelly? No, that was Kelly.
0: That was Kelly, yeah.
1: I got used to Martinez.
0: Well, Martinez is punting it pretty good tonight, too, but Kelly does a good job of stepping back as the quarterback and punting it away and, you know, flips the field either way. It's a touchback.
1: Well, and I think there's an opportunity. He comes to the line, and if there's a big play available, he might go for it. And White drops plenty of time. He will throw deep down the field into double coverage. And nice attempt to make a diving catch, but Tyler cannot bring it in. It's second and 10.
0: Tyler's one of the best athletes on the field for both teams tonight. He extends for that catch, and the ground pops it out of his hands and for an incomplete pass. He had a half a step, maybe more, on both the corner and the safety for the Broncos. And if that ball has just a little bit more air underneath it, he runs underneath it for a touchdown. He might still be running. I don't know. I mean, he has good speed.
1: So it is second down and 10 from the 20-yard line. 24-14, the Dragons lead the Broncos. And they will hand off over right side. Not much, maybe a yard on the carry. But Solis with the tackle.
0: The Dragons take a timeout. He said Dragons as he pointed towards the Broncos. Dragons take a timeout.
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1: Well, welcome back to Ratliff Stadium, where the Arizona Compass Dragons lead the Broncos 24-14. But now they face second down and long. Quarterback throws out to the right side. It is caught, bobbled, caught, and he's going to have the first down out at the 35.
0: Making the catch for the Dragons is Peyton Cash White. He's listed. I'm sorry, that's Amari Walker. Went one number down on my roster there. And it's a long throw. Scoops the ball right before it hits the ground. First down, Dragons.
1: And Bustillo's coming up and making the tackle on that play. If he misses that tackle, it's big trouble. White will throw to the outside. It is caught. And they had a Bronco right on top of him as he was catching the ball. That was Jace, who was there.
0: Yeah, making the tackle, like Graham said, Jace Bowen really blowing up the play a little bit was Josiah Foster. He was the one that was in the backfield, but he gets blocked just enough for the receiver for the Dragons to get some space.
1: Also, call him Jace because of Jackson. We got two Bowens on the team. Now, White will roll to his right. Under pressure, throws. It is caught. Going to be good for the first down and a good bit more. Into Bronco territory at the 42-yard line.
0: Rigo Herrera on the coverage and also making the tackle for the Broncos. And the Dragons have moved into Bronco territory, and they look like they've got a little bit working for them here, Graham.
1: Oh, unfortunately, yes. As we've got 2 minutes left to go in the third quarter, 24-14, and the Dragons on the move. And White drops, and he will slide down after a short gain. They're going to call it, I think, the 40, yeah, pickup of two.
0: And the Broncos, that was supposed to be a screen. The Broncos did front seven of their defense, blew that screen up. Great job by the guys in the box for the defense. But at the same time, he's able to sneak out of there and get a run. And, oh, no, we've got a late flag.
1: Well, and you
0: mentioned, it might be a clock issue.
1: And you mentioned that they let him slip out. Their defense is not really about stopping the quarterback, particularly when it's White. We've got unsportsmanlike conduct against the Broncos, and the ball was on the 40, so I'm guessing 25? Yes, indeed.
0: But that flag was so late. I mean, neither one of the teams was there, so it had to have been something that was said, or maybe it was a sideline infraction. And, yes, it was sideline infraction. Typically, though, you get a warning. You get a public warning before they give you the actual flag on that a lot.
1: You know, there's a possibility we missed that.
0: There definitely is.
1: I know I may have. They run the ball to the right, and, boy, he is fighting and twisting and running through red shirts. He's able to take it from the 25 to the 19. That's a pickup of six.
0: It'll be interesting to see on who that sideline warning was on. Obviously, it's on the Broncos. Just kind of interesting to see why it was called on the Broncos, whether it's coaches or players, because that's an unforced error if I've ever seen one.
1: And they will hand it off, and it's a big hole up the middle, and he is fighting his way from the two and into the end zone. That is Parson with the carry and the touchdown, 18 yards out.
0: And every single one of those 18 yards was earned on that run. I mean, he was carrying Broncos for the last 6 or 7 yards into the end zone. And, again, momentum going into the second half disappeared.
1: So, we've got a great kicker on once again. It is Snyder for the extra point. High snap, brought down nicely. And the kick is up, and it is good. So with 34 seconds left to go in the third quarter, the Carter Tool Company score is the Dragons 30 and the Broncos 31 and the Broncos 14.
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1: Well, it is a rainy, dreary night here at Ratliff Stadium as the Broncos' third quarter has not gone well at all. They have had difficulty on defense and the offense as well.
0: Yeah. Yeah, that's all I can really say is that the second quarter was the Broncos' quarter. They outscored the Dragons 14-3, and then first quarter and third quarter have been all Dragons. I mean, just a dominating performance in the odd-numbered quarters for the Dragons.
1: So, Snyder will be kicking off. And they have changed who's down in the right side. It's going to be Joe Ortega. Last time it was Sebastian Ortega, but all night it's been Valenzuela. So we'll see. They kick it, and this time it's Joe Ortega across the 15 and the 20. He bounces around to the outside, and he's up across the 25 and down at the 27-yard line. That the kicker goes to the same place, not necessarily the same guy.
0: Yeah, he continues to kick it to his left side, the Broncos return team right side. And it works out for him every single time because they're not really giving up big returns at all.
1: Well, and one thing is if you pin them in a corner, it is tougher. You only have half the field to defend.
0: Xavier Kelly coming back in at quarterback. Standing next to him this time, Adrian Olivas. He's been back there a little bit tonight. Look how tight the corners are playing on some of the receivers, Graham.
1: And Kelly drops, pressure comes, throws it. Sebastian with the reception. He spins out of a tackle. He's across the 35, 40, 50, 45, 40. Cuts back to the middle of the field. On his way. 15, 10, 5. Touchdown! Touchdown, Broncos, Sebastian Ortega.
0: And the screenplay finally pays off for the Broncos. Ortega does almost all of that by itself because, to be totally honest, the screenplay was blown up by the Dragons. That's all Ortega all the way for the touchdown there. He does pick up a few key blocks, but it's his speed and it's his elusiveness that gets him out of there. He gets a really good block at the end there from Brilliant Adams. And now, do we go for two or do we kick it, Graham? It looks like they're going to be kicking it.
1: You know, it's been a tough night. You've got a good kicker.
0: Oh, hold on. We got some kind of discussion. Yeah, there's no foul on the play. Not really sure why we even had that discussion, unless it was a late flag that was thrown.
1: So that was a 74-yard screen pass to Sebastian Ortega. Now on for the extra point. And the snap and the kick is up, and it is good. So with 4 seconds left to go in the third quarter of play, the Carter Tool Company score is the Dragons 31 and the Broncos 21.
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1: And welcome back to Ratliff Stadium, where most of the plays tonight have been fairly forgettable, but we just saw perhaps the best screen pass you'll see in a year or two or a decade, as Sebastian Ortega did a tremendous job.
0: Well, I mean, maybe one of the best individual efforts we've seen all season from any Bronco on any side of the ball. It was a good pass by Kelly. It was decent blocking, but really it was all Sebastian Ortega doing what he could to force his will and get into the end zone for the Broncos.
1: So set up for the kickoff. And it's a low line drive kick that's going to be taken at the 23-yard line.
0: That works.
1: The return man stumbles and falls, and Penrod cannot get a return out of it. So 24-yard line.
0: The worst return they've had all night by anybody for the Dragons, on whether a punt or a kickoff.
1: We were talking about great plays. The interception we saw tonight, the diving full extension. Well, that may be the best high school interception I've ever seen.
7: Well, you had mentioned that a lot of the plays were forgettable, and then I started looking over my board here that I've got, and I thought a lot of the plays are forgettable, but there's been so many outstanding plays and just outrageous plays. We've had a scoop and score, a pick six, a diving interception, a two diving catches, a screen where it was a lot of individual effort to score. I mean, the football has been very entertaining.
1: Fireworks everywhere. They will run a jet sweep, and he is hitting the backfield. Now, it wasn't a backfield. He'll pick up three before he's driven back. So the ball goes from the 25 to the 28.
7: Well, let's say it like this, Graham. You said he was hitting the backfield. Ashton Darden makes the tackle 3 yards downfield, but it's such a powerful hit, and he drives him so hard that he drives him into the backfield for the last play of the third quarter.
1: So we are headed to quarter number four, and as we do so, the Carter Tool Company score is the Dragons 31 and the Broncos 21.
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1: Well, it's a beautiful night to be at the ball yard. As we have seen rain, and it has come and gone. We have seen good plays and bad plays, and the Broncos have been behind, and they've cut into it, and now they trail 31-21, need their defense to step up and get the ball back.
7: The smallest deficit the Broncos have had all night was a 17-14 halftime score. So their defense has played really well. Here's their chance to continue to show that why they have so many captains on the defensive side of the ball. We're going to have some kind of a change for the Broncos. An equipment issue. The referees told told one of the linemen for the Broncos that he had to get off the field.
1: So Rob will come in at defensive end for the Broncos, and we're ready to roll. First play of the fourth quarter is coming. It's second down and 7 for the Dragons from their own 28-yard line. White is in the shotgun. He'll look right. He'll throw right up the field, and it is intercepted. It's going to be down the sidelines. That is Escandone twisting. He makes a man miss into the end zone. Touchdown, Broncos!
7: Eskin does it. He gets into the end zone on a pick six. The second pick six of the night. This one for the Broncos. And who's the quarterback throwing it to there but Eskin Don? It's just a total misread of the situation. The receiver and the quarterback are not on the same page. The receiver runs a go route. Eskin Don sees the ball thrown to the out route. He just sits under there and waits for it and then untouched into the end zone.
1: Getting back to another Steelers-Cowboys Super Bowl, it kind of reminded me of Larry Brown, that the quarterback threw it to the wrong place and hit the defender, and that kind of had that feel. And the snap, the kick, and it is no good. It hits the left upright. Hey, but they got a touchdown on the defensive side of the ball. We'll take it. 11 minutes and 47 seconds left to go in the ball game, and the Carter Tool Company score is Dragons 31, Broncos 27.
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1: Well, the Odessa Broncos have been cutting into this lead. They have cut it to 4 as the Dragons lead 31-27 following a pick 6 by Escandon.
0: And really just two great plays in a row for the Broncos. I've wanted complimentary football all night. I finally get it on an offensive play, and then the defense comes right back out and makes a huge pick 6. So it's finally it's kind of all clicking, but it seems to just be happening in the second and the fourth quarter for the Broncos tonight.
1: So Castor will put a foot into it. He takes it down the left side, taking it across the 20, and he's got lots of room up to the 40 and out to midfield and into Bronco territory at the 47-yard line.
0: Making the biggest hit on him, but he's not taking him down, is Tapia, the junior running back for the Broncos. And, man, if he doesn't run into his own player, I'm not sure if he gets tackled on this play. The returner for the Dragons runs into his own player, and that's what really slowed him down and slowed his momentum down, Graham.
1: Yeah, and Rivera finally does make the tackle, but usually you think of return man, they are small, they are shifty, they're fast. That guy had some power with him. Yep. It took some oomph to get him down.
0: Yeah, not Amari Walker from this Chandler, Arizona-based team. He's a big return guy.
1: So they will start this possession in Bronco territory at the 48-yard line. White in the shotgun will turn, hand it off, and nice running as he finds a seam over
0: the ball.
1: The
0: came out.
1: Ball loose. Who's got it? I think it looks like the Dragons got back on it.
0: Well, who's forced this fumble, though? Let's see. Let's watch it here. Ooh, it looks like Andrew Rios forces the fumble for the Broncos.
1: Yeah,
0: the Dragons do jump back on it. And you said it, though, Graham. Stopped at the line of scrimmage. He's able to escape both of those tackles before he fumbles it. But, you know, for the Broncos' defensive line and the linebackers, if you hit him at the line of scrimmage, you have to stop him at the line of scrimmage. It's been a season-long issue for the Broncos.
1: Checking in at running back is Jenkins. Parsons was the one who fumbled on the last play. They bring in Jenkins now, and they will hand it off, heading right, and he is tripped up from behind as making the tackle is Lionel Green.
0: Lionel Green gets a – wow, man, Lionel Green just trips him up by the shoelace, and then I think the wet turf – again, it's not raining anymore, but it's definitely still wet out there – forces the running back to just – as he's trying to cut it back upfield, lose his foot. But part of that's Lionel Green getting a hand on him.
1: Well, and he also forces the running back to loop a little bit, get a little deeper in the backfield.
0: Before he cuts up. Yeah, you're right, Graham. You're right.
1: So it is third down and 5 from the Bronco 43-yard line. White drops, throws quickly the outside, and he is hit immediately. Coming up and making the tackle is Foster.
0: Josiah Foster blowing up the receiver. It's a completed pass, but it's not a fun one. I mean, those are the kind of hits that you never like to take as a receiver, but you know you're going to take a couple of them here and there.
1: And so it looks like they're going to punt.
0: That's a big stand for the defense. You know, they go pick 6. They're probably a little bit tired after returning the ball for that touchdown on the interception. And then they come right back out. They give up a decent return on the kick. And they come out and force a 4-and-out.
1: I'm not buying it just yet. This would be a great time for a fake punt.
0: It's also a good time for a hard count.
1: And they do punt it. Kick is away. It's going to come down out of bounds somewhere near the 20, I'm thinking. Well, a little further up, 25, 27. So not bad field position for the Broncos. They can literally take the lead for the first time tonight with a touchdown on this possession.
0: Well, and that's probably what they're looking for. You know, they had a chance to beat just 3 points down. The PAT was missed on the previous touchdown. So they do need a touchdown here just to tie it. There's a field goal is not really an option. It's acceptable, though.
1: So Kelly is in at quarterback. Olivas is in at running back. First down and 10. Broncos trail 31-27. Straight drop. Throws quickly outside. Boy, that had pick six all over it, but he cannot hang on. Intended for Brilliant Adams on the right side, and he just telegraphed it a little too early and too much.
0: Yeah, you can't stare down your receiver like that. You kind of have to go through your progressions. You have to have shifty eyes as a quarterback, and really you got to release that ball a little quicker.
1: You know what else you can do? You can stare down your quarterback, pump fake, and send him deep. That something may come up later. Twins formations, they will hand off. Olivas, not much there. The running game just has not been working for the Broncos tonight.
0: No, and the rain is starting to pick back up again a little bit as I'm looking outside. We had a short break from it, but here comes that miss that we had at the beginning of the second quarter. Could we be looking at a return of a heavy rain going into the end of this game?
1: Well, in real life, in the real world, the rain is good.
0: Oh, yeah. I'm not going to say don't. There's no of that word that we don't say because it causes delays.
1: Yes.
0: So we'll take all the rain.
1: Kelly drops. Pressure comes. Gets rid of it just in time. And throws it down the field, incomplete, intended for Joe Ortega.
0: And really good pass, and Ortega gets a hand on it as he's able to get out of the clutches of the receiver. The receiver had a hand on him, but it's a good no call. You know, you have to let him play defense sometimes too. It's turned into such an offensive-heavy favored game that it's nice to see when a defensive player is allowed to play football.
1: So Martinez will be standing right now at his 11-yard line and prepares to punt. And it's fourth down and 12 from deep in your own territory. Pretty good idea. He'll put a foot into it. Oh, he got that one. That's a beautiful kick. That lands at the 35, skips inside the 20, and will go out of bounds at the 15.
0: What a punt.
1: 60 yards.
0: What a punt.
1: Wow!
0: The punt returner for the Dragons is standing there. He punts it 15 yards over his head, and it gets a great home team bounce all the way back there. As Graham said, 16-yard line is where they're going to mark it out officially.
1: So that's a 59-yard punt.
0: Smoked it. And it does a great job of flipping the field.
1: Yeah, it changes the dynamics of everything. If your defense can come up with a stop, you get the ball back, you get it back with plenty of time, and you get it back with good field position. But you know what? This is a test for your defense. They have been playing very well lately.
0: Sophomore Juan Manuel Carrillo comes in, number 70 for the Broncos, defensive lineman.
1: White drops, plenty of time, sets up a screen. And
0: did Carrillo get a hand on it?
1: He might have, yeah.
0: Carrillo was getting double-teamed. They try to set up a screen, and I think Carrillo might have gotten a hand on the receiver and swatted it away. Good play.
1: And so now it is second down and 10. Clock is running. No, it's not. Incomplete pass. Yeah, 8 minutes and 15 seconds.
0: You know, we've had some clock issues this year, though. It's always
1: better
0: just
1: to assume.
0: You
1: got to double-check and see. And they will run the ball to the right side, and the Bronco defense does a great job of stacking that up. Nowhere for the running back, Gerald Price, to go.
0: Juan Rivera making the tackle for the Broncos. Just, you know, on this 3-3 stack defensive line, I said it earlier, sometimes those guys are just there to swallow blocks from the offensive line and let the linebackers do some work. Right there, you see Rivera come in and make the tackle. If you can get a good push on them, you can do a lot of damage in this 3-3 stack.
1: So it is now second down and 12. Oh, third down? Yes, third down and 12. I missed. The stick is turned. I couldn't see it. So third down and 12. White drops, looks right, throws right, and it is caught, and it's going to be a first down. He had a choice. You can cover the man or you can play the ball. He played the ball and it cost him.
0: Well, Devin Padilla is going to end up making the tackle for the Broncos along with Rigo Herrera. But you're right. He plays the ball. That's why I wanted to mention earlier when we had that one Bronco defensive back played the ball and the man. That's what you have to do as a defensive back. You have to play the ball with your hand closest to the quarterback and then your upfield hand away from the quarterback. You have to secure that tackle. So that way if you miss the ball, you're not missing the man.
1: Well, on that one, I think it was either one or the other. And I think he thought he had a shot at a pick six, so he took it. They will send a man in motion, throw the ball out to the left side to him. He's going to have a five-yard gain out to the 33 as Green with another tackle.
0: Lionel Green just all over the field, even at halftime, getting that homecoming king crown. He's got to feel good about today's game. I mean, the score, maybe not so much, but his individual play has been outstanding.
1: So now it is second down and five. Ball's on the 34-yard line. The clock is running with 6 minutes and 40 seconds left to go in the game. So certainly plenty of time, but the Broncos need to get the ball back and certainly cannot afford to give up any more points. Handoff right side. And he's got the first down out to the 45-yard line as they've just created a little hole over on the right side. Coming up to make the tackle is Rivera.
0: Well, the Dragons are working against the wind, which is, you know, for West Texas, not too bad. But maybe Arizona's a little worse. I know it gets windy out there. But they're also working against the wind and the rain as it's coming from north to south right now. And it's not much, but it is there. It could be a factor as it's starting to come down a little bit heavier again.
1: 31-27, the Dragons lead the Broncos. They have the ball at their own 45-yard line. They will run it. Green again. Gets into the backfield and makes a tackle. We've got a penalty.
0: They're going to say false start on the Dragons. So there's a break for the Bronco defense. Gives them a chance to catch their breath and pushes the Dragons backwards.
1: You know what? I think I'd rather have the play. Green came in, trapped him for no gain, and you're looking at second and 10 versus first and 15. And, you know,
0: you've said that earlier tonight, and you were proven correct.
1: And, you know, sometimes the penalty doesn't help. And they will hand the ball over right side. That's going to be a pickup of three, and Padilla is there.
0: Well, here's kind of what you said, Graham. It's second down and 12. It's not too far off of what would have happened if you had just taken the penalty earlier.
1: Yeah, yeah.
0: Wow, Dragons have really taken their time now with their play calls. Full huddle, making sure everybody hears it, talking it through.
1: Yeah, and no reason not to do it. They are in a game management stage. And high snap, they bring it down.
0: Ball's out.
1: Loose ball, Broncos got it!
0: Who picks it up? Who picks it up?
1: The guy under Herrera.
0: Forcing the fumble is going to be Aiden Robb.
1: Aiden Robb reaches in and just strips the ball away.
0: And I think it was Escandone that jumps on the ball.
1: You know what? It's almost safe to just say, yeah, Escandone probably did it.
0: Aiden Robb getting into the backfield, just poking the ball out with his hand, stripping it away. And Escandone, if it was Escandone that jumps on it, that's his second turnover on the evening.
1: And so, first down and 10 for the Broncos from the Dragon 39-yard line. And new quarterback, that's Brilliant Adams throwing deep and incomplete.
0: And that's going to be pass interference as there's two or three flags thrown on the play. Brilliant Adams with a brilliant throw. I mean, how often do you think he gets that pun, Graham?
1: Probably a lot. I know I've been guilty of it several times. It's going to be holding, which will be a 10-yard penalty. That should move the ball from the 39 to the 29-yard line. First down and 10. 31-27, the Broncos trail. But with 4:41, they are threatening.
0: Hey, make sure to stick around after the game. We've got our post-game wrap-up show coming to you, talking about what the Broncos did tonight and what they can do going into district. But right now, we're focused on getting back on top.
1: So Kelly is in at quarterback. He is under pressure, steps away, and into another defender. He'll go down back at the 36-yard line. That's a loss of 7.
0: Well, you have that huge throw from Brilliant Adams that gets you 10 yards on a penalty. Then you bring back Kelly in, and now it's a big sack, so you're almost back to where you were starting from when you got the ball. 2nd and 17.
1: Daniel Barge with the sack for the Dragons. Kelly is looking over to the sideline, gets the play, and he drops. Pressure comes, throws, caught at the 30. Spinning towards the 25-yard line, goes down in bounds as Green makes the tackle.
0: Joe Ortega on the reception for the Broncos.
1: Oh, that's what you were pointing at. Sorry. Joe Carrasco. No, Joe Ortega. Officially fumble. I fumbled.
0: Well, you never know. It's the rain caused it, Graham.
1: The ball's slick. 25-yard line, and it is 2nd and 5.
0: I think the Broncos are going to take a second.
1: 3rd and 5.
0: It looks like the Broncos are going to take a second and talk about this one.
1: So far too important to risk missing it. So we'll stay here. What are your thoughts? What thinking? Yeah. What are we going to do on 3rd down and 5?
0: Well, I think they're saying 3rd and 6 officially. So what I'm thinking is the Broncos have two plays here. You don't have to go for the first down. You can get to 4th and 1, but you don't want to. If the first down is there, if you're given the opportunity by the defense to get the first down, whether that's by a game plan or by mistake or missed tackle, take it. But we're not looking downfield right now. We're chipping away at this this yardage. Now, another important thing to remember is you missed a point after attempt earlier, and so you are –
1: Down by four.
0: Down by four. And so you need touchdown.
1: So it is 3rd down, and they called it 6. And Kelly is looking over to change the play, stepping up to his line and doing so. Hayden Garcia is next to him. And he drops, he'll throw to the left, has a man out there, and it is caught. Or Joe Ortega with the reception, he will have the first down at the 13-yard line.
0: Great individual effort by Ortega, but a really good coaching job by the Broncos as they see the blitz being brought on by the Dragons. They change the play, and it's a quick pass. It was probably going to be a run play or maybe a longer developing play. But sometimes when you run that audible, and in high school it's always checking with the coaching staff, it works out into your advantage, and that's a great example of it.
1: Also, Ortega made the catch and then was grabbed, was able to pull his way out of the tackle. And Kelly tucks it under. He will run and gets a nice gain out of it down to the 6-yard line, picks up 8.
0: 2 minutes and 30 seconds left to go in the game. 31-27, Dragons over the Broncos, but the Broncos are in the red zone, going towards that south end zone, the big scoreboard. And, great decision by Kelly to tuck the ball and run right there. He had Garcia out open in the flats, but I'll take that run right there too. That's a really intelligent football decision.
1: And, you know, you were thinking a little while ago that you don't want to run clock. Now you kind of really do.
0: Now you can't.
1: We have reached the 2-minute warning. And with 2 minutes left to go in our ball game, the Carter Tool Company score is the Dragons 31 and the Broncos 27.
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1: Well, this is why high school football is spectacular. It's 31-27. The Dragons lead the Broncos, but the Broncos have the ball, and they have it. Second down and three from the Dragons' six-yard line. Aiden Garcia is in the backfield right next to Jazavian Kelly. And they will hand it off. No, play action, rolling right, throws. And it is intercepted. And they will take it down the field. He's got up the sidelines, and making the tackle is Aiden Garcia. It hits the receiver, kind of bounces off him, and right into the hands of the defensive back or linebacker. And actually a great job there by Garcia. He defeats a blocker, and in doing so, seals the ball carrier up against the sidelines, and then moves over and makes the tackle. I don't know in the grand scheme of things if it makes any difference, but that was a brilliant play by Aiden Garcia.
7: Aiden Garcia, what with a leadership kind of tackle, that interception for Kelly. The ball's a little bit behind the receiver, but not enough to be picked off. It really seemed like it hit the intended receiver in the hands. That's Lorenzo Renteria. Hits him in both hands, and it's like the ball, it is wet, so the ball kind of just slips through his hands and into the defender's hands for their third interception on the night. Almost the second pick six. Third pick six of the game, second pick six for the Dragons.
1: So we're inside the two-minute warning. The Broncos have two timeouts, and there's a minute and 49 seconds left to go in the ball game. So if the Broncos can force them to three and out, it'll wipe out your final two timeouts and probably a minute left to go, somewhere in that range. If they pick up a first down, pretty much over. They really seem in kind of a victory formation kind of deal. They will hand it off up the middle. And, boy, he got a nice run. He picks up 9 yards before Elizondo takes him down.
7: If the Dragons get a first down here, Graham, it's pretty much over. So the defensive line definitely deflated after that interception and big return by the Dragons. But you still have a chance. You're down four. Your offense was working the ball really well right before that interception. Hold them here, see what you can do, and see if you can do anything with now it's probably going to be 30 seconds left by the time you get the ball back.
1: Well, and they're going to come up in a tight formation. I think you bring everybody. Because if they score a touchdown, it doesn't make any difference. We have a timeout?
7: I want to say the Dragons called a timeout, or they surely they didn't take a delay of game. Oh, they did. Wow. That's a little bit of a mistake there from the Dragons.
1: Oh, that's absolutely a mistake. They had a chance to put the game away with a first down. They're, second and one, maybe two, and now it's second and seven. 54 seconds left to go in the game.
7: And they're still huddling, taking their time. The clock has stopped after the penalty.
1: Well, you know what? They did run off all the clock. But the 5 yards makes a difference. They will hand it off, hit at the line, and they got him down at the 50. Maybe the 49-yard line, as that is Rios making the hit.
7: And now the Broncos.
1: So now they call a timeout.
7: Yeah, now the Broncos take their timeout. Third down. Broncos will have one more timeout. Dragons also have one more timeout. Hold on a second. The referee is pointing towards the Dragons on the timeout. The Broncos took that timeout.
1: Oh, yeah.
7: The scoreboard says the Broncos took the timeout.
0: I watch the Broncos call the timeout. The referee is pointing towards the Dragons.
1: Well, I got confused a moment ago, so I'm not going to cast any stones, but you got to get it right. And the right move is that was a Bronco timeout. There is 51 seconds left to go in the game. It is now third down and six from the 50-yard line. So they're going to run the play again. They'll stop it after third down with a timeout. And so then with probably between 40 and 45 seconds left to go in the game, hopefully the Dragons will be forced to punt.
0: Well, that's the goal, Graham. And, man, huge third down here. The rain has let up a little bit, if not completely.
1: And they have a very, very tight formation, two H-backs. They will run the quarterback right side. He steps out of a tackle, out of another tackle, and he is close, but not there. He goes down at the 45-yard line. He needed the 44, so it is fourth down and one. Broncos call a timeout with 43 seconds left to go in the game. And I would not punt.
0: I would not punt either, but if you get stopped here, the Broncos have a much shorter field to work with. It's what makes football so interesting. There's not a whole lot of sports where play calling and coaching matters so much as or as equal as the execution on the field.
1: Okay, so you think, well, the safe move is to punt. You pin them back. They've got 90. What have they had trouble with? Well, the deep snapper snapped it over the punter's head, which would be catastrophic. They had their punter, who was the quarterback at the time, missed the ball, and it went through his hands. So I'm thinking it's safer to just run the ball forward. If you get a first down, the game's over. And if you don't, they still have 55 yards to go for a touchdown.
0: Well, here's the thing the Broncos have to be careful about. They look like they're going to take a knee, but the Broncos cannot. Well, no, they're going to sneak a little tush-push.
1: And
0: oh, he stopped
1: him. They stopped him. How long do they? They
0: 40 seconds. 40 seconds left to go. They stopped him.
1: They did the tush push, and he's pushing and pushing and pushing. And then he kind of spun out and fell forward. But they had to have blown the whistle. How long do you get before your forward momentum is stopped and they blow the whistle?
0: They're going to say that they stopped him after about 5 seconds. So 40 seconds left on the clock. No timeouts for the Broncos. They're down four. They need a touchdown and a huge defensive stand, as they've had all night, Graham. The defense has been great tonight. Score doesn't seem that way, but the defense has absolutely outperformed the expectations tonight.
1: Well, the defense is going to be very, very deep. Don't let anybody. I'm thinking a little screen pass to Sebastian Ortega and see what he can do. Kelly drops. He will go down, and he is sacked. 30 seconds left to go in the game. They quickly have to get back to the line and snap the ball again.
0: Or clock it. They're going to have to clock it here, and that'll just give them one more play. Or two more plays, excuse me.
1: So they clock it with 19 seconds left. And the thing is, Joe Ortega was in the opposite end zone, so it took him a while to get back.
0: And that's not Ortega's fault. That was the play call that took him that deep. He was running a very deep route. You have to be aware of the situation, though, and get back quicker. I mean,
1: well,
0: it's a little bit of both player and coach there, running a deep route that far back and then paying attention and running back quicker.
1: Well, and the key here is that Kelly can't get sacked. Throw the ball away. You can't get sacked. Well, this is a learning opportunity for Kelly and the Broncos. He will drop. Throws up the left side. Down the sidelines. Cuts back to the inside. Now he gets out of bounds. Aiden Garcia up the field with 11 seconds left. And he's got he goes out of bounds at about the 40. Maybe the 39-yard line, and that is a really nice place to go for a Hail Mary.
0: took a lot of effort to get out of bounds, too. He cut back inside for a few extra yards and then dove out of bounds as he was getting tackled.
1: And I think those yards could be very important. Kelly drops plenty of time, and he will throw short and incomplete. So with 6 seconds left, you can really run one more play, because if you get a play finished in 5 seconds, that's one left, and you can run another one after that.
0: It's got to be a quick one, though, Graham.
1: You know what? I think you Hail Mary twice. Because how often does the first Hail Mary come up incomplete?
0: I just don't know if they'll have enough time.
1: He drops. He throws. And it is caught. Oh!

0: Oh, Garcia.
1: And Garcia out of bounds at the 3-yard line, that he caught the ball at the 25. He certainly does not have enough time to get out of bounds. He's got to get into the end zone. And he gets out of bounds at the 3-yard line, and the Odessa Broncos come up 3 yards short of the win tonight. Oh, my.
2: Oh, I'm just stunned silence, Graham. Stunned silence. Don't even know what to say. The Broncos had a great play, a good play design. Garcia is doing everything he can do to get into the end zone, and you can just tell he's distraught. He's standing over there still upset that he wasn't quite able to make it into the end zone while the rest of his teammates are shaking hands. Not even a bad sportsmanship thing, just a competitive player upset with the result.
1: Well, and I really love the play call. I was talking about Hail Mary, and you run it twice, and the Hail Mary, and blah, blah, blah. But they so frequently don't work that sometimes I think if you throw underneath and try to block for the guy, give him a chance to make a play and get into the end zone, I think that has a better chance of working.
2: Yeah, yeah, and it almost did there, Graham. But unfortunately, the Broncos fall short. 31-27 to the Dragons from Chandler, Arizona.
1: Does it seem a little familiar? Last week was 32-28, so it's yeah. But you know what? All of this fades to black is next week the Odessa Broncos will be 0-0, and they will play Midland High, and we've got a lot to say about that, and we'll do so in just a moment. But the final score, the final Carter Tool Company score, is the Dragons 31 and the Broncos 27.
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1: Well, the Odessa Broncos fall to 2-3 on the season, but hey, man, that was an exciting football game. I had a wonderful time. But they fall to Arizona Compass by a score of 31-27. Denver, I had fun.
2: No, it was a fun game. It's just you want it to go the Broncos' way. That's back-to-back close games for the Broncos. And unfortunately, they come up on the losing end of both. One time against San Benito and San Marcos, and then tonight back home, which is nice. We don't have to have a disappointing drive home that's several hours. We just have a few minutes, but
1: yes,
2: it's not fun either way. Losing, it's fun in an entertaining way of watching good football and an entertaining football be played back and forth, but it's not fun to be on the losing end of it. And you know what, though? Like you said, regular season starts now. This was all essentially preseason. It counts in the stat book, doesn't count towards playoffs.
1: Well, and, you know, there were some players that stepped up and really had tremendous nights.
2: Oh, I mean, first you got to go to the homecoming king himself. Lionel Green had an outstanding night. He was one of the best players out there on defense for the Broncos. And then to be completely honest, Kelly came in and had a great second half. He had a couple of mistakes, but, I mean, he really transformed how that Bronco offense worked in the second half. And, you know, it was impressive how he came in after being the backup all –

0: half and came in and really almost led them back to a win.
1: Well, in Escondon, you go games where a cornerback, you don't even really say their name much. But Escondon had a big game, had a pick six, really a great night.
0: Yeah, Josiah Foster, another cornerback for the Broncos, had a great night. He was flying all over the field. He's easy to see with his yellow gloves. You can tell who he is immediately. And he was making a lot of tackles. So, you know, tough game for the Broncos, but some individual efforts that should be recognized were out there. And Ortega had a great job on the screen pass that was a little bit blown up, but he had such a great individual effort that it turned into a touchdown. I think it was a – how far was that touchdown for Ortega, Graham? 76 yards, I think. 74 yards.
1: Yeah, it was – and it was a long
0: Sebastian way. Ortega.
1: Yes, we've got multiple Ortegas. And that doesn't cover it because he started on the right, and then he went back to the left, and then he went back to the right, and then he came back to the middle. He probably ran 130 yards on that.
0: Yeah, 74 yards on the stat book, but you're right, 130 yards and good speed, and that's what the Broncos need to utilize is the shiftiness and the speed of their receivers, but they just came up a little bit short tonight. Once again, the Broncos fall to the Arizona Compass Dragons 31-27. We're going to take a quick break, but when we come back, we'll have some stats for you for tonight's game, and we'll talk about district that's coming up for the Broncos and the rest of the district next week and beyond. 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
1: Welcome back to Ratliff Stadium, where the Odessa Broncos fall by a score of 31-27 to the Arizona Compass Dragons. Their record drops to 2-3 in non-district. But, hey, all of that is over and done with, but not quite. We're still going to talk about stats from tonight's game.
0: Yeah, we'll go over some quick stats. First downs for both teams about even. The Dragons have one more first down than the Broncos do. Rushing yards, the Broncos had, this is a rough stat, 25 rushes for 17 yards total. I mean, the running game was not there tonight. They were absolutely demolished. Now, the passing game really flipped the switch, especially in the second half. The Broncos end up with 259 passing yards on the night. Total offensive yards, 276 yards on 60 plays for the Broncos. 58 plays for the Dragons, and they get 188 yards. The score shows that the Dragons put it on the Broncos, and they did, you know, in a lot of ways, but not on the offensive end of the ball. The Broncos definitely had the better offense. The Broncos had the more productive offense in yards, is what I should say. A lot of the scoring for the Dragons came from their defense, and their defense putting them in plus-yard situations. As far as individual leaders for the evening, Aiden Garcia had a net total of 41 yards rushing. He's your leading rusher. Jazavion Kelly ends up beating your leading passer. Kelly and Carrasco both have the same amount of attempts, essentially. 17 attempts for Kelly, 16 for Carrasco. Kelly ends up with 229 yards passing. 74 of those came on one gigantic pass to Ortega. Sebastian Ortega is going to be your leading receiver, 109 yards with a touchdown. Other leading receivers are Aiden Garcia, Joe Ortega, and Brilliant Adams. Anthony Martinez tonight, great yard punting, averaging 47 yards a punt. And, I mean, what more can you ask for from a high school punter? He did a great job tonight. And then as far as leading tacklers go, it's going to be Ashton Darden, Devin Solis, Eric Alessandro, and Andrew Rios. And that was your stats for tonight's game. I don't know if the defensive stats really show how well the defense played tonight for the Broncos, and I'm not sure if the offensive stats really show how unfortunate the Broncos were with turnovers tonight.
1: So, up next, it's the Bulldogs, in every sense of the word. That's who we're talking about next. That's who we're playing next. You're listening to Bronco Football.
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1: Welcome back to Ratliff Stadium, where tonight the Odessa Broncos fell by a score of 31-27, a game that, boy, it didn't look good early, but the Broncos came back, made it competitive. They had a shot. They came 9 feet away from scoring the touchdown that would have given them the win. Now, more to talk about? Well, it's the Midland Bulldogs, and the Midland Bulldogs will come to Ratliff Stadium next week to take on the Odessa Broncos' first district game, and kind of looks like the most important district game.
0: Yeah, it definitely could be the most important district game. You still have San Angelo Central out there, and we're kind of unsure of where we are with them. They did look pretty good, though, the past several games. But let's stick with Midland. Let's just stick with Midland, one game at a time. Midland High won tonight against Red Bluff out of California, 14-6, or at least they were winning when we last heard.
1: I thought I heard it was final.
0: Maybe it was final. 14-6, and so they beat their out-of-state opponent, but they started off slow, Graham, this year. They lost to El Paso Pebble Hills. They lost to Keller. They lost to Amarillo High. And then they dropped down, and they beat Bastrop, and then they beat San Benito's big rival, Harlingen, 49-6. Not sure how good Bastrop is. Harlingen's not very good. So what kind of a team are we looking at here with the Midland High Bulldogs?
1: Well, with the Midland Bulldogs, you've got a team in transition. They have been an option run-the-ball football team for the last several years, and now they are a team that throws the ball. And they are actually last in the district in rushing yards. They have been first in the district in rushing yards for years and years. But now they have changed. They throw the ball. And making that transition is very hard. You look at their quarterback. He's passed for over 1,000 yards coming into tonight.
0: And he's completing almost 60% of his passes.
1: Wow, that is incredible. Now, they put up 98 points in two games. And so that's going to represent most of their stats. Their rushing yard, their quarterback is their leading rusher, which is not new for them. But he had been running the option. Now their quarterback is mostly scrambles out of the pocket. They've got a receiver, Campbell, with 429 yards. Rodriguez has got 303. So they are a football team that scored 98 points in the last two games, and then tonight only scored 14. What does it tell you? There's a lot we don't know about the Midland Bulldogs.
0: Well, we do know that it's one of the oldest rivalries, if you want to call it that, in all of West Texas. They've played more than 100 games. Sometimes it's a toss-up. Sometimes it's not. And I tell you this, the Broncos need the win.
1: Oh, they certainly do. Now, I'm going to get a little ahead of myself by going backwards. If you look at all the press through the summer and the spring, everything looked like the Bulldogs and the Broncos were going to be the bottom two, that those two teams are going to be fighting for the final playoff position. If the Broncos go, 1-3 in district, then who is the one? It's probably Midland High. So they absolutely need to bring their best next week against Midland High.
0: Yeah.
1: And just to throw a little something else in the district, if we could determine who gets a final playoff spot, and we're going a long way towards who gets a district championship, because Permian plays Lee next week as well.
0: Yeah, and it should be a fun week next week, starting with district. And then kind of not with San Angelo taking on Midland Greenwood.
1: You know what? I'm very interested in that. That Will Greenwood, who's been an outstanding football team this year, will they be able to hang with a 6A San Angelo Central? There's a good chance they won't.
0: Well, you want to talk
1: maybe
0: about
1: they will.
0: You want to talk about getting ahead of yourself?
1: I do Midland that a lot.
0: Midland Odessa are growing like crazy.
1: Mm-hmm.
0: It's only a matter of time until Greenwood is up here with the rest of us, right?
1: Could be, yeah.
0: I mean, may not be 6A, but they could be 5A D2, 5A D1, you know, somewhere around that where you have a closer game that you could play against another regional team.
1: Yeah, but
0: I mean, it's several years in the future, though.
1: On the other hand, it may be a long time before anybody in Midland High, Lee, Odessa High, Permian is willing to play a team like Greenwood that if you beat them, who cares? And if you lose, it's the biggest story ever. So there's a lot to lose and nothing to gain.
0: Well, let's bring it back to Midland High then real quick, because that's what's kind of interesting me about their schedule, about going and playing Bastrop. And that's a 5A D2 school. That's going down quite a bit. And so you beat them. Who cares? Well,
1: you beat them bad.
0: You beat them bad.
1: Also,
0: and you were supposed to beat them bad.
1: Yeah, but you did. And it goes in the right column. And so that can be very helpful. Build some confidence. And at a time when confidence is hard to come by, when you were transitioning from a running football team to a passing football
0: team.
1: Now
0: let's bring it all the way back to the Broncos. The Broncos played a 5A D2 team in Abilene Cooper and got beat bad. So the quality of teams can differ greatly from district to district across the state and even from team to team within a district. So those 5A D2 teams that both OHS and Midland High played, they don't tell us a ton, but you can look at the scores and you can say, well, you know, here's where both teams stand. I personally think that the Broncos have the athleticism to compete with almost every team in district. In fact, I think Permian and Midland Lee, if the Broncos play their best and execute and don't have unforced errors, it's a competitive game. Now, that doesn't mean they win, but it's a competitive game. If you play that way against Midland High and San Angelo Central, you win, in my opinion. But you have to execute essentially a perfect game, and the Broncos have been lacking on that end since week two.
1: If you go back to 1998, the Lee Rebels were the defending state champions, and they opened district losing to Odessa High.
0: Yeah, and they just built a statue for a guy that was on one of those teams.
1: He was on all three of those teams. Yeah. That would be Cedric Benson. And I tell you what, I'm excited about next week's game.
0: I'm excited about district.
1: We're going to have a wonderful time. Hey, you know, things have not always gone our way in non-district this year, but I'm having fun. Love the game. This has been a tremendous beginning to the season, and hopefully good things to come.
0: Oh, you're absolutely right, Graham. So, hey, let's go ahead and close this one out. The Broncos are going to fall to the Arizona Compass Dragons, but that just means that non-district is over and district is starting up. Broncos looking at a clean slate going into next week against the Midland High Bulldogs. As for me and Graham, we're going to go out to a wet car and drive on some slippery roads. Hopefully everybody's being safe out there on this very first Friday of October. Speaking of first Friday, I got to plug this real quick. First Friday in Odessa is a lot of fun in downtown Odessa. That's my one plug. That's it. I'm done with that. Going back to my credits. We just want to thank everybody in the studio for making us sound how we sound. We sound great because of them. We want to thank ECISD for giving us the access that they give us and putting on a great product out here at Ratliff Stadium. And finally, we want to thank our families because they're the ones that let us come out here every Friday night, whether it's a home game or an away game, and bring you Odessa High Bronco football. It's unfortunate the Broncos lost tonight, but we are looking for a new game next week here at Ratliff Stadium from the Roy Elser Memorial Radio Booth. I'm Denver Praden for Graham Pollard. You've been listening to Bronco Football.
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24: All right, thank you for that. Now we go to Nick Slough. He was there as the Groover Greyhounds got a big win over the Panhandle Panthers.
25: Tonight, the Groover Greyhounds took on Panhandle Panthers in Panhandle. And Groover came out victorious, 45-21, and it was all dimensions on offense that Greyhounds succeeded. We'll start on the rushing side. Quinn Conyers rushed it 23 yards for 111 yards and one touchdown. Jet Pittman added 16 carries, 58 yards, and one touchdown. Jax Cantu added eight carries for 68 yards. In the air, Jet Pittman was 12 of 21, 280 yards with four touchdowns and one interception, his only third interception on the season. There was a trick play with Mason Langford as the quarterback. He threw it for 34 yards and a touchdown. And then on the receiving end, Mason passed the 100-yard mark with 168 yards reception, two touchdowns through the air, or receiving. Grady Satterfield added a touchdown on 47 yards receiving, and Bo Callen with a touchdown. on the kicking side of games, Court Mayhew was perfect on the extra points, and he also hit a long field goal of 30 yards and for the first field goal of the season. The defense held on late and got the victory 45-21 over the Panhandle Panthers. This is Nick Slough with the West Texas Friday Night Scoreboard Show.
24: All right. Thank you for that, Nick. Now we go to Craig Sperry. He's the voice of the Canadian Wildcats. They come up short against Dalhart.
2: It was homecoming tonight in Canadian, but Dalhart had other plans for the Wildcats. They win this one 26-7. Golden Wolves jumped out on the Wildcats early 13-0 with a minute left to go in the first quarter before Weston Mitchell got things going back into the lineup for the Wildcats. He hits J.W. Coffey from 56 yards out to make it 13-7. Dalhart then scores with 50 seconds left to go in the first half as Caleb Spear runs it in from 7 yards out, his second rushing touchdown of the night to make the score 20-7. Maybe the biggest play of the game occurred in the third quarter as Chris Flores had the Wildcats on the march, gets the ball stripped at his own 5-yard line as he was getting ready to score by Jacob Alvera. Alvera brings it back to Canadian territory, and that's really all she wrote for the Wildcats tonight as they had 4 turnovers in this one. Caleb Spear played very well for the Golden Wolves tonight. 14-21 through the air for 190 yards. Also had 39 yards rushing on 13 carries and 2 scores. And for the Wildcats, in his return, Weston Mitchell finished the night 17-21 for 195 yards. Final score, Dalhart 26, Canadian 7. For the West Texas Friday Night Scoreboard Show, I'm Craig Speary.
24: Thank you for that, Craig. Now we go to Chuck Stadler. He was there as Abilene High scored early and often against
3: 3-2-1. Well, it was a happy homecoming for the Abilene Eagles here at Shotwell Stadium in Abilene tonight as they hosted the Longhorns from Amarillo Caprock. Abilene High got off fast, and they got off early in the first quarter at 5:05, a 45-yard pass to Rangel from the Eagle quarterback. And that was Bill. The extra point kick was good. Eagles led 7-0. Then, here's an irony for you. Second quarter, again at 5:03 on the clock. Bill, a 3-yard run. Kick was good from Batenji. Eagles led 14-0. And at 3:04 before halftime, a 56-yard pass to Brown. The kick was good. Eagles led 41-0. After a great homecoming ceremony, we came back to the third quarter. Bill, a 26-yard pass to West. The kick was good. Eagles led 48-0, and that was at 5:48 on the third. 3:03 left in the third, a pass to Rangel. This was only an 82-yard reception. The kick was good. Eagles led 35-0. Then to the fourth quarter, Redmond on a 23-yard run. The kick was good. Eagles led 42-0. Something about Rangel, though, he had all of his catches added up to 153 yards in receptions. The Eagles had 20 first downs compared to only 7 for the Longhorns. Abilene High now 2-0 in district. Unfortunately, Caprock 0-2. The Eagles will travel to Friendship next Friday to continue their district campaign to defend the title. They won 4 so far in the last 4 years. They want to see if they can bring the gold ball back to Abilene High for a 5th straight season. Reporting from Shotwell Stadium in Abilene, Texas, I'm Chuck Statler.
24: All right, Chuck, we thank you for that. When we come back, oh, we've got one more. Tony Rocha was there as White Deer moved to 6-0.
4: Hey, everybody. Tony Rocha with SixManiaSports.com. We went and covered the White Deer versus Crest game. White Deer came out on top 68-18. It took them all 4 quarters, but White Deer came out victorious, and White Deer is still undefeated. So congratulations to those White Deer Bucks. Again, Tony Rocha with SixManiaSports.com.
24: All right. Thank you for that, Tony. And the White Deer Bucks.
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1: 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And Mark, the board's filling up. We've seen some pretty interesting results so far. Want to point out one, Floydada Whirlwinds traveled to take on the Sanford Fritz Eagles. Floydada wins that game 50-44, your final there, in a high-scoring game. But one thing about it, Floydada was recognized by Dave Campbell Football Magazine.
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26: A barn burner as Richland Springs came in undefeated. Whit Harrell was 1-4, wanted to try to pull the upset. They were unable to do so. It was the Evan Deeds and Lane Ward show for Richland Springs. They excelled both offensively and defensively. Leading the Coyotes to a 73-50 final score. Richland Springs with the win in a neutral site game here in Baird. For the West Texas Friday Night Scoreboard Show, this is Terry McCutcheon.
24: All right, thank you for that, Terry. And, boy, that Baird, not so much.
27: No, but when you're talking about Richland Springs and the fact that they were able to hang, I mean, that Whit Harrell was able to hang with one of the best teams in 1A2, that's impressive for Whit Harrell. But right now on the line, as we're talking to Panhandle right now for Press Pass Sports, our good buddy Lance Leinart joining us tonight. Lance, how are you?
28: Man, I'm peachy, buddy. I'm peachy, Fink. How are you?
27: I guess that's good.
28: That's
27: tell us about that's
28: a thing from the 70s.
27: Yeah, yes, it is. Now, a game that's been going on since before the 70s in the 60s, Amarillo High and Tascosa going at one another every single year, and tonight they square off. I hated that this game was a little earlier in the year than it normally is, but Amarillo High, two straight years of blowout wins against the Rebs.
28: Yeah, Amarillo High is impressive. By the way, it started in 1958. This was the 70th meeting mark. No, I haven't been to every one, but I have attended 44 of them. Okay, so
27: oh,
28: I got
27: wow.
28: that going for me. But this is not about me at all. Look, Amarillo High is primed. I think they have taken the nod over Abilene High with victories like this as the team to beat in that district. Simply for this, they came up with four turnovers. They did not give up a turnover, Mark. They jumped out early 13-0 and then just never looked back. And they have really been impressive. This is a bitter rivalry. These two teams had the controversy last year with quote unquote who turned in the ineligible player that cost Amarillo High all those games, and they think it's Tascosa. That carried on to tonight. Amarillo High is totally motivated. But how about this for a name, guys? Callaway Skipworth. Is that an all-name team guy?
27: Wait. What was that first name again?
28: Callaway Skipworth.
27: Callaway. Okay, all right.
24: Gipper.
28: Yeah.
24: Not
28: yeah,
24: far
28: yeah.
24: from the Gipper.
28: Yeah, not far at all, yeah. Anyway, he had an outstanding night, four touchdown passes, but it was all Amarillo High, very aggressive defense, and they moved to 4-1 overall, but more importantly, 2-0 in district. And we'll take on Monterey here at Dick Bibbins Stadium next week. So big win for the Sandies. It was a football night with a drizzle, cloudy all day here. So the crowd was down. It's usually 10 to 12,000, sometimes 15, but still a great night. Just want to give a shout out to Amarillo, the city of. They show up for this game, and what a thrill for those kids to play in it.
24: The Palladora Dons got an important district win last night over Abilene Cooper, and they did it in convincing fashion.
28: Yeah, no, you're right. I'm surprised. I was surprised by the score. I thought Cooper would come in and really give PD some fits. And that final score, as you said, 35-7, all those points were scored in the first half. And just let me tell you, the Dons are on a flat-out roll now. The past 4 weeks, they have scored 41, 42, 50, and 35. They are healthy on offense. Remember the name, Deuce Reese. He's going to Delaware, and he's the real deal. Not the cleanest game for the Dons, but a really, really nice district win because Cooper was 4-1 coming in, and everybody thought, hey, this may be a district title game. But PD is having its way with teams right now. Eric Mims Sr., the head football coach, is doing a great job, and they've got a lot of scat. They got a lot of scat to them. Very impressive with the Dons.
27: All right, Lance, is this score right? Did Bushland win over Slayton tonight 70-55? Is that right?
28: Yeah, I was not out there. Obviously, I'm here, but that's what I'm hearing. So, hey, you know what that means, guys? Bushland is back. We've seen all these crazy scores out of Bushland with Josh Reynolds' group, and it's that way again this year. They're healed, man. They're going to be a dangerous out in that district as well as the playoffs if they can still healthy. Don't have the depth they normally have, but yeah, you got a six-man score there in Bushland, Texas.
27: Right quick, in about 20 seconds, Panhandle losing to Groover by 24. Your thoughts?
28: Groover, what about – hey, how about them Hounds if it was Jimmy Johnson talking about the Cowboys? My gosh, they are on a flat-out roll. Kurt Habether has them rolling into district 56, 47, 61, 60, 56. And tonight's points, it's just been – it's an awesome display there with – a quarterback. Remember the name Jet. Jet Pittman is the guy.
24: Hey, Lance, thank you so much. We're out of time. Appreciate all you do for us.
28: All right, you guys have a great night.
24: Be back with more Scoreboard and the Big Board right after this.
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24: 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It's a little leisurely tonight, only 117 games. We start at the top. Odessa Permian defeated Camden, New Jersey last night, 28-13. Tonight, Midland defeats Red Bluff, California, 14-6. Midland Lee knocks off Somerset Academy of Nevada, 61-6. Friendship Memorial comes up short against Lubbock Monterey, 49-17 on Thursday. Tonight, Abilene defeated Amarillo Caprock, 42-0. Amarillo High over Tascosa, 42-20. And Friendship knocks off Lubbock High, 55-7. Paladura beat Abilene Cooper, 35-7, which...
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24: Christian 34-26. Adelu on Thursday. And tonight, Littlefield beat Dimmitt 21-20, knocking Dimmitt from the ranks of the unbeaten. Abernathy loses tonight to Lubbock Roosevelt 38-32. Post top Stanton 37-0, and Spearman gets the win over Guyman 40-27. Highland Park knocks Vega from the ranks of the unbeaten. They win there 38-26, and Groover over Panhandle 45-21. Floydada topped Sanford Fritch 50-44. New Deal Big over Sunray 58-12. Toya falls to New Home 48-14. Alton travels to Sundown. They get to win 34-14. And Wink blanks Farwell 48-0. Colorado City was on top of Ozona. Still don't have a final there. 21-8 last we saw. Reagan County and Forsan play. Don't have a score there. McCamey over Bovina. This game on Thursday, 33-14. Your final. Ropes on Thursday over West Texas High, 69-0. Archer City defeated Petrolia tonight 7-6. Monday loses to Seymour 42-20. Cross Plains falls to Albany 59-8. And Stamford gets the win over Hamlin 56-0. Goldthwait gets the win over Miles 61-0. Lubbock Christian knocks off Lubbock Trinity Christian 41-27. In six-man action, Booker over Chillicothe 77-32. Miami over Happy JV 43-37. That game took place last night. And Nazareth knocks off Claude 68-36. Chris falls to White Deer 58-18. And Richland Springs beat Whitharrow 73-50. And just lost some spot. We'll come back. Also tonight, Whiteface gets Logan, New Mexico, 70-12. Happy was leading McLean last we saw. Still got to find that final. And Newcastle knocks off Jayton, knocks him from the ranks of the unbeaten, 58-52. Knox City in a shootout with Roby, 86-80. And Paducah blanks Aspermont tonight, 48-0. Balmoray top Buena Vista, 52-16. Gilmer Union Hill over Garden City, 51-0. And Grand Falls Royalty falls to Rankin, 74-26. Lenora Grady defeats Amarillo Peachia 58-6, and Roscoe Highland beat Ranger 54-0. Last night, Vernon Northside defeated Follette 86-6. Woodson tonight falls to Bryson 70-22. Perrin Witt defeated Bowie Goldberg 35-32. Lingleville over Moran 52-7, and Aquila beats May 60-12. Oglesby beat Buckholz 76-0, and Zephyr gets the win over Lameda 52-7. Hart tops Plainview Classical 54-6. Imperial Buena Vista gets blanked by Marfa 46-0. Rock Springs beats Lakey 47-0. Cherokee with a win over Trent 76-0. And Panther Creek falls to Strawn 46-0. Three-way got the win over Lawn 54-6. And Paint Creek falls to Throckmorton 66-27. Iredell knocks off Blanket 65-20. And private six-man, Midland Trinity defeats Fort Worth Temple Christian 68-16. Abilene Christian Big over McKinney Cornerstone 54-6. And Lubbock Kingdom Prep defeats Amarillo Sanjak 60-12. Finally, on Wednesday, Memphis defeated Vernon Northside's JV by a score of 62-34. And that's what we've got right now, Mark.
27: All right, as we talk about one of the big upsets tonight, at least some would consider it, Wall, who had won 21 straight games. They go down to Midland Christian. Corey Owens had the call.
2: The Wall Hawks traveled to Gordon Autry Stadium tonight to take on the non-UIL opponent Midland Christian Mustangs, and it would be the Hawks on the short end tonight as they lose 34-26. The Hawks snap a 21-game winning streak dating back to last season. The Hawks would get on the board first and take the early 2-0 lead on a holding penalty against Midland Christian in the end zone that resulted in a safety for the Hawks. But then it would be the Midland Christian Mustangs that would respond in a big way. Quarterback Jackson Franco would throw for 3 touchdowns in the ball game, while for the Wall Hawks, quarterback Gunnar King would throw for 1, and Garza would run for 1 for the Hawks. But it would be not enough as the Hawks drop this one 34-26. The Hawks will drop to 5-1 on the season. The Midland Christian Mustangs improve to 3-3. Next up for the Wall Hawks, they start district play next week as they travel to Llano to take on the Yellow Jackets. For the West Texas Friday Night Scoreboard Show and Lone Star 92.9, I'm Corey Owen.
24: Thanks for that, Corey. And again, we talked about this in the preview show. We weren't going to be surprised by any outcome because of Midland Christian. When they can play,
27: I mean, they've got the skill. 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Hey, we still got a few scores out there, 800-983-5704. We come back. 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
24: 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Time to head to Lubbock, to Hub City, talk to Emily Faith as she joins us. Emily, how are you tonight?
20: I'm doing great. How are y'all?
27: We're doing good. We are doing A-OK. I tell you what, before we get into tonight's games, a couple of games from last night that were interesting. Monterey taking care of business against Friendship Memorial, winning handily. But the game out at Idaloo, 7-0, Idaloo beating Vernon. I don't think anybody saw that as far as how low scoring that game would be.
20: That one definitely took us by surprise. I think we had made a few jokes. We were like, did Idaloo just take out all their starters and put in the second and third string guys to get them some reps? Because that was not the score that we
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20: Because here in a few weeks, they're going up against the Liberty Patriots. And I'll tell you what, if they don't find a way to start fast, they're going to be in trouble the further they get into district play. And it's going to be hard for them to stay undefeated. So definitely something to watch for sure.
24: The Lubbock Cooper Pirates took a loss to Wichita Falls Legacy Knight 37-14. And also, injuries continue to be the story.
20: I know. It's just to the point where you feel for them. Your heart goes out to the Pirates. Injuries, you have one after the other, and it's your key players. And then you start seeing your backups getting beat up. There's just not much you can do at that point. So hopefully they can get the rest of the season and get some wins on the board at some point. But right now, not looking very likely.
27: Yeah, I don't know if Noah Allen was the starter tonight. I know he played, and I know Cooper's played now five different quarterbacks this year. Man, just, yeah, that's just a crazy number, no doubt. How about friendship tonight, taking care of business at home against Lubbock High? They jump out. They were up 14-0 before Lubbock High touched the ball, and they win handily at homecoming.
20: Yeah, I think that this was a big win that Friendship needed. I feel like they've been right on the cusp of untapping all of that talent and potential they have. They just, you know, the last 2 weeks, super close games, and they just couldn't get over to get the edge. So tonight, I feel like this was the bounce back that they needed. I did think the Westerners were going to put a few more points on the board than they did. But yeah, Friendship, I think I'm hoping this will be kind of what revs the engine from here.
24: Lubbock Cooper Liberty, the Patriots host Dumas, and they roll. The Patriots, very impressive.
20: Yes, I think they may be the best team that we cover in our area. They are so

0: they may be the best team that we cover in our area. They are so dominant. They play with such force and aggression and passion. They're just great on all sides of the ball. I got to give a big shout out to Braxton Bitter, the defensive lineman who stripped the ball and ran, I think it was like 45, 50 yards all the way down to the 5-yard line for them to then punch in a touchdown. Incredible play from Bitter. So big shout out to the big man there.
1: Emily, we got to go. Thank you.
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6: 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We always go and look at the top 10s around the state. And, Mark, we're going to do it again.
7: Let's do it. All right. In 6A, top-ranked Allen was off. In 5A, Division I, top-ranked Smithson Valley, no problems against Kyle Lehman winning 77-3. That sounds like they played an individual, Kyle Lehman. But that's actually the school name down there, there on the I-35 corridor. In 5A2, Mansfield Timberview, the top-ranked team, was off. 4A Division I, Stephenville off. 6th-ranked Decatur beat Lake Dallas 47-35, and 10th-ranked Canyon West Plains off. In 4A, top-ranked Carthage off. At number 3, Brock beat Burke Burnett 51-7. 5th-ranked Cooper Liberty, as we just talked about with Emily Faith, beating Dumas tonight 49-14. 3A, number 1, Columbus, they were off. Number 3, Wall losing to Midland Christian 34-26. 6th-ranked Bushland beating Slayton 70-55, and 10th-ranked Shallowwater winning at Plainview 34-10. 3A2, top-ranked Newton off. 3rd-ranked Idaloo beat Vernon last night 7-0. 9th-ranked Canadian losing at home to Dalhart tonight 26-7. In Class 2A Division 1, top-ranked Mason off. Munster DeLeon also off. 8th-ranked Post beat Stanton 37-0. 9th-ranked Panhandle losing to Groover 45-21. The Greyhounds ranked number 3 by Pigskin Prep in Division 2. The top-ranked team in Division 2, Ropes, according to Pigskin Prep, they beat West Texas High last night 69-0. 4th-ranked Winthorst off. 5th-ranked Goldthwaite beat Miles 61-0. 6th-ranked Winkover Farwell 48-0. 9th-ranked Stamford beat Hamlin 56-0. And 10th-ranked Albany Cross Plains 59-8. In the 6-man ranks, top-ranked Borden County off. Number 2, Gilmer Union Hill, they're 1 in the AP2 by Pigskin Prep. They beat Garden City 51-0. 3rd-ranked Whiteface over Logan, New Mexico 70-12. 4th-ranked Aquila winning at May 60-12. It was also 8th-ranked Jayton having their long winning streak come to an end, losing at home to Newcastle as Newcastle scored in the last minute to win 58-52. 10th-ranked Rankin winning over Grand Falls Royalty 74-26. In Division 2, top-ranked Cherokee winning at Trent 76-0. 2nd-ranked Strawn winning at Panther Creek 46-0. 4th-ranked Richland Springs winning over Whit Harrell 73-50. That game played in Baird. 5th-ranked Paducah over Aspermont 48-0. 6th-ranked Balmoray over Buena Vista 52-16. 8th-ranked Rock Springs beat Lakey 47-0. And 9th-ranked Knox City in the slugfest of the night winning over Roby 86-80. And 10th-ranked Hart in the AP poll this week winning at Plainview Christian 54-6. And that is your top 10.
6: And a couple of top 10s coming up on the wrong side of the ledger tonight.
7: Yeah, I mean, Wall, you didn't really expect that, although Midland Christian, we talked about it. Jayton, another one that you don't expect. And how about Gordon trying to go for a four-peat, and they've dropped out of the top 10. They haven't lost, but they dropped out of the top 10 in Pigskin Prep, but yet they're number 3 in the AP this week. They see the Longhorns very different.

0: the numerical numbers versus what the eyes see with the pollsters and those that know the Gordon situation. So that's going to be interesting to see, especially when you start getting into the postseason. I mean, can Gordon run the table in the regular season? Probably, but it's not necessarily a foregone conclusion like in some years.
1: There are some other teams out there in 1A Division I that I feel like this year could challenge Gordon much more than what it looks like they've been challenged in the past. But,
0: oh, man.
1: Hey, until you beat the man.
0: Yeah. I mean, he is still the man. There is absolutely no doubt about it. I mean, here in just a second. All right, let me just run this through for you. All right, in 1A Division I, amongst the teams, in my opinion, that could end up at Jerry World this year, in my opinion, Whiteface, Hermley, Jayton, Sands, Borden County, Klondike, Westbrook, Rankin, Grady, Robert Lee, and Menard. All of those teams are either in Region 1 or Region 2. Gordon, meanwhile, on the other side of the bracket sitting there, although there are some teams there, I mean, Aquila and a few others in Division 1 that can definitely challenge them. It's slightly easier for Gordon, but nonetheless, the power is in Division 1 in six-man this season.
1: All right, when we come back, we're going to dig into more games and more reports on the West Texas Friday Night Scoreboard Show. 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

0: 11:07 on the West Texas Friday Night Scoreboard Show. Time for our weekly call down to Wichita Falls. Nolan Clark joins us. Nolan, how in the world are you tonight?
1: All right, Nolan, you there?
2: Yes, can y'all hear me?
1: You bet. There we go. Hey, tell there folks where go. You were at tonight, because I think you were at a pretty good one.
2: I was at a pretty good one. I made the trip down Highway 82 to Seymour, Texas. They took on their rival, who's a little bit further down Highway 82, the Monday Moguls, who is 5-0. And it was a great matchup. Both teams 1-0 in District 6, 2A Division 2. It was a great first half. Seymour was up 21-20. A lot of great offensive plays from both sides. But Seymour made some really good defensive adjustments. The Moguls were very heavy with the read option RPO game, and they defended it a lot better. And their offense kept the second half rolling, putting up points. And they pulled away in the second half, winning that one 49-26. So the Seymour Panthers sit alone at the top of the district standings. They're the only 2-0 squad.
1: You know, there's something about that particular stadium. I mean, if you've ever driven by it, I've never seen a game at Seymour, but I've driven by it a couple of times, and I've just heard great stories. The rock wall when you go in, like some of these older stadiums have, it really has kind of a unique feel to it, doesn't it?
2: It does. It was my first trip ever out there. It is a very nice stadium for a 2A school. I was very impressed, and the atmosphere from both sides is a great crowd, all around great experience.
0: Let's go back to last night. The Vernon Lions take on Idaloo, and they don't win, but they hold a really good offensive Idaloo team to 7 points.
2: They do. I was actually able to catch that one on Idaloo's stream through YouTube. And, man, I felt like every team or both teams just kept driving to the red zone, and they just hand the ball over to the defense. I mean, it was a great defensive game. Each team is very, very good. I was impressed with, like you said, how Vernon's defense was able to hold Idaloo to just a single touchdown after they put up, I believe, 46 points on shallow water the week prior. So it was a big game. Obviously, still got to figure some things out on the offensive side of the ball for the Lions, but they are definitely hanging their head high after only losing by 7 points to the number one team in 3A Division II.
1: How about Wichita Falls, the two teams that were in action tonight? Let's start with Memorial at home. No problems with Coronado, up 36-0 at the half, and Cruz. Boy, Memorial just continuing to put up points in big bunches.
2: It is. It was kind of a get-right night. You know, Coronado obviously down this year, a team that they were supposed to beat, and that's kind of what I expected with that high-powered offense, just kind of have a – like I said, a get-right night after they lost that game last week to Abilene Cooper in the fourth quarter, but we ended up beating Coronado 59-7.
0: Well, when we look at Legacy, they got a big win over Lubbock Cooper, and again, Legacy really looking to roll. I think they're set up nicely.
2: Yeah, it was a big game for them to get under their belt if they wanted to keep their playoff aspirations alive. I'd expect them to get a win against Coronado. So this win was big, and I think we could be looking at a final week showdown between both Wichita Falls schools and be playing for that fourth and final playoff spot.
1: Hey, Nolan, tell folks about how good Knox Hodges is, because I know he was knocked out. He came back tonight, and I mean, he seemed to be sharp in listening to some of that game early on tonight against Cooper.
2: He's very good. He's a very humble and well-mannered kid. I've talked to him a few times, and he's tough. I mean, if he doesn't see something downfield, he's going to take the ball, lower his shoulder, and run it. But, I mean, he makes the most of any opportunity, and the kid's a stud.
1: Any other games tonight that you kind of had your eye on that were of note?
2: There were a few. I think the biggest one from my area was Newcastle and Jayton. I didn't see this till I got home. But this game was tied 52-52, and Newcastle was able to win the game on the final play with an 80-yard pick six to upset number 7, Jayton. So a massive win for the Newcastle Bobcats tonight.
1: Wow. Now, we knew they scored late, but we did not know how they scored. So Jayton's actually going down to score, and instead at the goal line, Newcastle picks, runs 80 the other way to win it. Wow.
2: Yeah, a wild finish there.
1: Nolan, hey, bub, we're out of time, man, tonight. Tell folks where they can find you.
2: You can find me on Facebook, Instagram, and X at NonProGameDay, and my website's nonpro-gameday.com. You can find all my content there.
1: Dude, this guy's got great graphics, great. I mean, he follows the stuff every single week. He's awesome. Nolan, appreciate you. Thanks, bub.
2: Thank y'all very much. Y'all have a good night.
1: You too. Hey, when we come back, we'll have lots of reports from the press box next.
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0: Welcome back to the West Texas Friday Night Scoreboard Show. Let's go to the press box. Tommy Wood was there tonight as Wichita Falls Legacy got the win over Lubbock Cooper.
11: Hi, fellas. Tommy Wood calling in for First United Park Pirates Stadium, where the Cooper Pirates have fallen to the Wichita Falls Legacy Leopards by a final score 14-37. Cooper Pirates tonight started their fifth quarterback in 5 games. Tonight it was Noah Clark. Noah Clark all over the field here tonight. He was the second leading rusher in tonight's ballgame for the Cooper Pirates, the leading passer and the leading receiver. Threw for a touchdown, caught a touchdown pass, and, of course, also holds on extra points and is the return man on kicks and punts. Not enough to get it done here for tonight, however, for the Cooper Pirates, as they're just unable to keep up with the passing attack of the Legacy Leopards. Braylon Childers had an interception here tonight for the Pirates, the first interception of the season for the Cooper Pirate defense, and that was something for them to have hang their head on. However, for next week, Cooper Pirates go on. They travel to Abilene to face the Abilene Cooper Cougars. That game at 7 o'clock next week, pregame at 6:30, right here on 100.7 The Score, Cooper Pirate football.
0: Thank you for that. Now let's go to Reagan Garrison. The Childress Bobcats have pulled out last-second wins the last 2 weeks. They don't do it this week. Perryton wins 35-31.
12: This is Reagan Garrison with 92.1, the Cat and Childress, for the West Texas Friday Night Scoreboard Show. The Childress Bobcats traveled to Ranger Stadium in Perryton, Texas, and came out with a tough 35-31 loss to the Perryton Rangers. The Bobcats got on the scoreboard early, 8-yard touchdown run from senior quarterback Cohen Gallagher to make it 7-0. Later in that first quarter, Schilling hit Mitchell for a 14-yard touchdown pass to tie it up at 7. Four-yard touchdown run by Cruz Keys in the end of the first quarter gave the Cats a 14-7 lead. In the second quarter, 10-yard touchdown run from Stroop tied it up at 14. Bobcats forced a fumble and recovered by Benton Sims, who ran it in from 6 yards out to give the Cats a 21-14 lead in the middle of that second quarter. Then a 72-yard touchdown run by senior receiver Julian Silva gave the Cats a 28-14 halftime lead. The Rangers had a big second half. They came out and had a 8-minute drive, 12-yard touchdown pass from Schilling to Estrada to cut the lead to 28-21. They then got an interception from Estrada. A few plays later, a 3-yard touchdown pass from Schilling to Gahata tied it up at 28 with 8:39 left to go in the ball game. 26-yard field goal by Ibra with 2:18 left gave the Cats a 31-28 lead. Then the Rangers drove down and got a 6-yard touchdown pass from Schilling to Estrada to lead 35-31 with 1:17 left to go in the ball game. Cats had one last drive but could not move the ball. With a final, Perryton 35, Childress 31. Bobcats fall to 3-3 on the season. Perryton improves to 4-2. The Bobcats start district play next week at Dimmitt. I'm Reagan Garrison.
0: All right, thanks for that, Reagan. Now we go to Branson Nash, the voice of the Liberty Cooper Patriots.
13: Reporting from First Night at Liberty Park in Woodrow, I'm Branson Nash with the Liberty Patriots, who just capped off a perfect non-district slate at 6-0, this time around beating Dumas by a score of 49-14. It was another wire-to-wire victory for Coach Sexton's side as they got off to a 28-0 lead in the first quarter, helped by a 65-yard touchdown run by Talon Wilcox, then a 55-yard touchdown pass from Cy Leach to Pierce Fioroni. Then the defense got involved. Braxton Batar and Luke Livingston forcing turnovers that got the Patriot offense set up inside the five, and it was 28-0 at the end of one. Talon Wilcox would add another touchdown. Caden Joseph had two touchdowns for the game. Patriots led at 35-0 at half, 42-0 going into the fourth quarter. The Patriots defense was terrific as well, holding Dumas to under 200 yards of offense. Second straight game the Patriot defense has featured just exactly that stat right there. Up next for the Patriots is district, a four-game district slate, starting off with a trip to the Panhandle against the Borger Bulldogs. We'll have it for you at 6:30 pregame, 7 o'clock kickoff in Young Country 93.1. For Colt Rogers, Paul Emo, Chris Level, and the Liberty Patriot broadcasting crew, I'm Branson Nash for the Friday Night Light Scoreboard.
0: Thank you for that, Branson. Now we go to Remington Ricketts. He was there as the Floyd Ada Whirlwinds got their fourth win.
14: The Floyd Ada Whirlwinds traveled to Fritch, Texas tonight to battle the Sanford Fritch Eagles in their final non-district matchup of the season. Both teams went back and forth in the first half, but the Whirlwinds took a 20-16 lead going into the locker room for halftime. After four total touchdowns from both teams in the third quarter, it was a fourth quarter close battle between the teams. 25-yard touchdown run from quarterback Brandon Diaz made the Whirlwinds go up 50-38. Then, with just under a minute and a half to play, the Eagles' 6-yard touchdown run from number two Brian Wysong made it 50-44. The Eagles recovered the onside kick, made it all the way to the Whirlwind 45, where they tried a Hail Mary pass that was intercepted by freshman Derek Henderson, ran it out of bounds, and the Whirlwinds secured their fourth victory on the season. They moved to 4-2 overall and will go to the bye week next week before they start district play. For the Floyd County Record, I'm Remington Ricketts.
0: Hey, thank you for that, Remington. Now we go to Jay Kelly. Jay Kelly, he was there as Whiteface defeated Logan, New Mexico.
15: This is Jay Kelly with KLVT Sports. Tonight, the Whiteface Antelopes got back on the winning track with a 70-12 win over the Logan, New Mexico Longhorns at halftime. Whiteface started with a 72-yard touchdown run on the first play from scrimmage by Jackson Hodge, forced Logan to punt and turn over on downs, and then recovered a fumble in their first three drives and ended up leading 28-0 with just over 6 minutes left in the first quarter. After that, Whiteface continued on their way. They scored on every drive and also scored on a pick six and a scoop and score, but it was a fumble recovery in the end zone. Whiteface gets back on the winning track and will face Newcastle next week in Rotan. This is Jay Kelly for KLVT Radio.
0: All right, thank you for that.
1: Now, how much better does that game get because of what Newcastle did tonight?
0: 100%.
1: I think, all right, right here, I've already got my list of Week 7 big games. I'm now going to add Whiteface and Newcastle
0: right
1: to the list. Man, the six-man docket next week, is going to be so large.
0: All right, when we come back, we're going to go to Trey Francis at the Permian. This is West Texas.
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0: 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Time to head down to the Permian Basin. Our friend Trey Francis is on the line. Hey, Trey, how are you?
1: Hey, Trey.
20: Yes, sir.
1: All right, there he is. There we go,
20: got
1: man.
20: Me?
1: Yes, sir, right. We sure do. Man, what a weekend for you to get to learn about teams from Camden, New Jersey, and Red Bluff, California, and Nevada, and Arizona this week. Hadn't that been just tons of fun?
20: Yeah, I would say not only now am I versed in high school football, I'm versed in USA football.
1: Well, I tell you what, last night Permian taking care of Camden, New Jersey, winning kind of in a grinded-out kind of game. Mojo wins 28-13.
20: Yeah, I think that, first of all, Battle of Panthers, Camden was not a bad team at all. Permian had some issues from the start, you know, allowing some big runs, not having the blocks they're supposed to have, not giving Caden Vickers much time to throw. But I talked about on the show tonight, you know, Permian's mantra this season has been adjustments. You know, they come out of the locker room a whole different team, and that's what they did. They were up just 1 point and a half, 14-13, and came out and shut out Camden and won that one 28-13. So big win for them. They wrapped up non-district play undefeated, but next week a tall task against Clint Hartman and the Midland League Rebels.
0: Midland gets a win over Red Bluff, California, 14-6.
20: Yeah, Midland's rolling. They won the last two, now three in a row. Whenever you start out 0-3, it's like, oh, man, this isn't good. But when you win the next three, you know, things are all better in Midland. So a big win for the Bulldogs. And they played a late one, too. The game started at 8 o'clock tonight since there's a doubleheader at Astound Broadband Stadium. So a big win for Coach Fortune, and now they'll look to keep it rolling next week. They face Odessa.
1: Well, talk about Midland Lee in that matchup with Permian next week. No problems against Somerset Academy of Nevada, winning 61-6. I mean, can Coach Clint Hartman learn anything about his team with a game like this today?
20: Yeah, I'm not really sure that's the game that you want, you know, before heading into a big game against Permian in district play. But, you know, I'm sure they didn't think that that was going to be the result of the night. But definitely a big win for Coach Hartman Rebels. I mean, I think they could have called any play they wanted to, offense, defense, special teams, you know, kind of like that one college team did and have a fan come down and call some plays. But a big win for the Rebels, but hopefully they were able to learn something from themselves.
1: As we're visiting with Trey Francis talking the Permian, hey, Trey, we never got an Odessa score against Arizona Compass. Do you have one?
20: Yes, Odessa lost that one 31-27.
1: So close game after Permian beat them last week. But for Eric Hartman's team, yeah, toughie tonight there. But for the Bronx now at 2-4, I mean, this game against Midland High next week, huge for the playoffs, huge.
20: Yeah, no doubt about it. And huge might even be a little bit of an understatement because that could ultimately, between that game that Odessa High plays and the game against San Angelo Central, not exactly how good they are this season, but that's always a close game for the Broncos. So, yeah, those two games are going to be crucial if the Broncos want to find themselves in the playoffs.
0: Hey, Trey, you going to spend any time talking about Midland Christian knocking off Wall tonight?
20: Yeah, Midland Christian, my goodness, knocking off Wall. Wall hadn't lost a game since December of 2024. And, yeah, that's no longer because of the Midland Christian Mustangs. A huge win for them. You know, I think the bye week really helped them. Now two big wins out of the bye. I really like where Coach Phil Dawson, where his team is at heading into district next week.
1: You know, we've talked about him playing Argyle Liberty, maybe one of the best private school teams in Texas. But, I mean, they've taken on all comers. I mean, they played Brock, lost handily there. And I just wonder if playing that level of competition that maybe they were more, I don't want to say ready, but more prepared for what a team like Wall could present them. I mean, this is a large, large win.
20: Yeah, no doubt about it. I think those games have definitely helped them. I think it's really just helped them learn more about themselves. I mean, you look at the Midland Christian roster. I mean, they're loaded from head to toe, top to bottom, front to back. You know, there's all sorts of playmakers on that team. I think their key was just figuring out how to use them and use them in the right way.
0: Big win for Wink tonight. They blank Farwell, and Wink continues to roll.
20: Yeah, the Wildcats are rolling. I like what Coach Gibson does. Our play of the week last week, Gunner Boyles from Wink, you know, a little two-way school. They got great facilities. I'm not sure if you guys have seen or seen pictures, videos online. Great facilities out there, great people. And the Wink Wildcats, they're rolling. They're going to be a dangerous team through district and into the playoffs.
0: Hey, Trey, as we look around, what are the districts you're really excited to see play out as we come out of the bye week, and what has your attention?
20: I mean, I'm just going to start with, you know, 2-6A. This first game, there's nothing bigger than that. I mean, Permian against Midland Lee for the first district ball game. You can't ask for much more. That game is going to be at Midland Lee. So it was at Midland Lee last year, back at Midland Lee this year. You know, I'll be curious to see what District 3-3 Division 2 does. Cahoma, San Angelo, Great Creek, Crane, Alpine, Stanton Anthony. Another district you can look at, too, is Seminole, Fort Stockton, Big Spring, Pecos, Monahans, and Snyder. That's District 2-4 Division 2. And, you know, Big Spring, they struggled a little bit. Fort Stockton struggled a little bit. But it's going to just come down to who can play playoff football, so to speak, you know, in the next couple of weeks and get to district play.
1: Trey, hey, bub, hey, as always, appreciate you. Tell folks where they can find you.
20: Yes, sir. Appreciate it, guys. You can find me, Trey Francis TV, on all the socials. And I'm on every night, Monday through Friday, on ABC Big 2 and Fox 24.
1: Hey, man, you're great. Thank you so much, Trey. As always, appreciate you, man. Have a good night.
20: You too. Appreciate it.
1: You got it. There he is, Trey Francis, joining us here on the program.
0: Reckon we could take the show on the road next week and head down to the Permian, maybe catch a little football
1: But see, here's the problem. We're going to get into this at 11:55. If we were to do that, where do we go? Do we go to Midland? Do we go to Groover? Do we go to Water Valley? Do we go to Newcastle? Do we go to Klondike? Do we go to Cherokee? There's some unbelievable matchups next week.
0: Well, we're going to cover them all, even though we won't be there. And so looking forward to that. And that, I'm telling you, one of the six-man games, Menard and Water Valley, top of my list.
1: That one's going to be great. There is absolutely no question about it. And, I mean, we've already talked about tonight the strength of Division I, especially in Region II in Class 1A. I mean, it will be – I mean, this is one of those prove-it-to-me games, and the winner of this game suddenly kind of rises maybe to the top as a team that could make it to the Final Four and maybe – even into Jerry World.
0: All right, when we come back, we're going to have more reports for you right here on the scoreboard.
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0: Welcome back to the West Texas Friday Night Scoreboard Show. Time to head back to the press box. Tucker Rance was there. His friendship knocked off Lubbock High.
26: The double team 97-3 for the Friendship Tigers. This is Tucker Rance. After a heartbreaking loss, 28-27 last week to Tascosa, the Friendship Tigers welcomed the Lubbock High Westerners here on homecoming, and it was a great homecoming for the Tigers. They get a big victory tonight, 55-7 over Lubbock High. Things got started early in the first quarter. First drive, 9 plays, 75 yards, resulting in a touchdown rush by Zach Ferris from 1 yard out. Then on the very next kickoff, Friendship would surprise Lubbock High in onside and recover it. And then just only about a few plays later from there, Neil Woodman would add in his own rushing touchdown, and it was quickly 14-0, and the Tigers never looked back. James Ordonez, 21 of 21. That's right, not an incomplete pass from him all night. 4 touchdowns through the air for him. His favorite target, Noah Gonzalez, 11 catches, 198 yards, and 2 touchdowns. Gonzalez had all 198 yards before halftime. He also connected with Javier Jimenez, 2 catches for 53 yards and 2 touchdowns tonight, as it was a rout. Friendship big over Lubbock High tonight, 55-7. For the Friendship Tigers and for Double T 97.3, this has been Tucker Lorenz.
0: Hey, thank you for that, Tucker. Now let's go to Todd Wiest. He was there as Leveland broke San Angelo Lakeview's heart.
27: Todd Wiest calling in for Leveland Lobo football as the Lobos get a wild overtime win over the Lakeview Chiefs. It would be a quiet kind of a first quarter. Only 1 score coming from Chris Alviso for the Chiefs on a 2-yard touchdown run. Lobos would have a fake punt on 4th down, a 49-yard touchdown run by Noah Martin, and it would be a 7-all ball game. Then Alviso would catch up with Rivera from 10 yards out. It would be 14-7. Lakeview would pick up an interception off of Ethan Salazar and add more points on a 16-yard pass from Alviso to Whitfield. Lobos answer back with a 2-yard touchdown run by Salazar. At the half, it would be 21-14. Loveland would watch Lakeview go 5 plays, a 30-yard touchdown pass from Alviso to Rivera to add to the lead. Lobos cut into the lead on a 35-yard pass from Salazar to Bentley Sepulveda. Lobos would then score again on a 1-yard touchdown run by Salazar for the score to be tied. It would be a 2-yard touchdown run by Alviso. They would go for 2 points, and it would fail. Lobos, 5 plays later, it would be a 10-yard touchdown run by Noah the Tank Martin, the PAT from Matt Guillen, and the Lobos win a final score of 35-34. Lobos finish the getting ready for district play coming up in 2 weeks, hosting the Perryton Rangers at 4-2. Lobos finish with a total offense. It was a big night. 437 for Lakeview, 537 for Loveland. Through the air for the Lobos, 254, and on the ground it was 283. Again, this is Todd Weiss calling in for Loveland Lobo football from KLVT Sports.
1: Man, I would love, I don't know if I would love, I guess in football I would love the nickname, the Tank. Noah the Tank getting her done tonight for those Loveland Lobos.
0: Great game for them. Now let's go to Brendan Riker. He was there as Alton State, perfect on the year. They knocked off Sundown.
3: Tonight at Slaughter Field in Sundown, Texas, the Alton Mustangs beat the Sundown Roughnecks 34-14 to cap off non-district play undefeated, improving to 6-0. It was a quick first half thanks to the run game, especially for the Sundown Roughnecks, whose offensive line was doing a really good job of opening things up for their offense, and they kept the ball for a lot of that first half. Only one touchdown was scored in the first half, and that was a 51-yard touchdown pass from Alton quarterback Brady Azam to Santi Jimenez, and Alton took a 6-0 lead into halftime. That was a second quarter touchdown for the Mustangs. In the third quarter, Alton extended their lead to 13-0 when Azam had a 4-yard touchdown pass to Zayden Falcon. On the ensuing drive, on Sundown's next play, Cesar Ceballos for the Mustangs strips the ball, picks the ball up, and takes it to the house. He stripped it away from quarterback Marco Landa, takes it to the house for a fumble Ruski touchdown, and Alton went up 20-0. From there, the game went a little back and forth between both parties, but Alton pulls away in the fourth quarter, and they get the win. The Alton defense recovered 4 fumbles, had an interception taken by Colby Burns, for a total of 5 Sundown turnovers. Brady Azam, 11 for 17 passing, 164 yards in the air, 2 passing touchdowns, 2 rushing touchdowns. Running back Alan Burns, 22 carries for 111 yards as well. Both of these teams start district play next week, and for my color commentator Landon Parrish, this is Brendan Riker reporting for the Alton Radio Sports Network. Mustangs win 34-14.
0: Hey, thank you for that, Brendan. Now let's go to Bo Wells. He was there tonight as Denver City faced Muleshoe.
4: This is Bo Wells reporting for the West Texas Friday Night Scoreboard Show, the Denver City Sports Network, and KIKZ 1250 AM out of Seminole. The Mustangs of Denver City took on the Muleshoe Mules tonight. Muleshoe came in 0-5, Mustangs at 2-3. One more tune-up before district play on homecoming night here in Denver City, and also Denver City dedicated the football field to Coach Steve Taylor, a longtime 24-year coach here at Denver City. Muleshoe would get it started off in the first on a 33-yard run. The extra point was good. They led 7-8 left to go in the first. In the second, the Mustangs would take the lead on a 3-yard run by Edgar Ceniceros. The 2-point conversion was good, and the Mustangs led 8-7. Before halftime, on an 11-yard run, the extra point was good. They led 14-8 at the half. Mustangs got the ball to start the third and ran 11 plays, scored on an 8-yard pass from David Franco to Ruiz. The extra point was good. They led 15-14. Muleshoe would score in the third with 6:10 left to go in the third on a 70-yard run. Extra point was no good. They led 20-15. The Mustangs would score in the fourth with 6:25 to go on a 1-yard run to take a 23-20 lead. And then Muleshoe, 152 left to go in the ball game. The extra point was good. They led 27-23. The Mustangs had a fourth down and 18 from the 25-yard line trying to go in and score and win the ball game. They'd be turned over on downs, and Muleshoe would get their first win of the year. Mustangs would fall to 2-4. They'll start district play on the road at Bushland next week. Bo Wells with the West Texas Friday Night Scoreboard Show and the Denver City Sports Network.
0: All right. Thank you for that. It's almost time for the fastest 8 minutes. We'll have it right after this on the West Texas Friday Night Scoreboard Show. 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
0: It is 11:45, time for the fastest 8 minutes on the radio on the shortest week of the year for me. 117 games starting at the top. Odessa Permian defeated Camden, New Jersey on Thursday, 28-13. Tonight, Midland High defeated Red Bluff, California, 14-6. Midland Lee defeated Somerset Academy of Nevada, 61-6. Arizona Compass Prep defeated Odessa High 31-27. Friendship Memorial lost to Lubbock Monterey on Thursday 49-17. Tonight, Abilene defeated Caprock 42-0. Tascosa falls to Amarillo High 42-20. And Friendship beats Lubbock 55-7. Amarillo Paladura beat Abilene Cooper on Thursday night 35-7. Tonight, Wichita Falls Legacy defeats Lubbock Cooper 37-14. And Wichita Falls Memorial gets the win over Lubbock Coronado 59-7. Lubbock Cooper Liberty continues to roll. They beat Dumas 49-14. San Angelo Lakeview loses in overtime to Leveland 35-34. Lubbock Estacada tops Andrews 40-10. Midland Greenwood falls to Glenrose 35-17. Shallow Water knocks off Plainview 34-10. And Borger big over Amarillo River Road 60-7. Perryton beat Childress 35-31. Friona tops Brownfield 76-16. Bushland outscore Slayton tonight 70-55. Dalhart beat Canadian 26-7, and Denver City falls to Muleshoe 27-23. Lano beat Brady 45-13, and Early beats Bowie 45-20. Ingram Moore big over Pearsall 73-7, and Midland Christian defeats Wall 34-26. El Dorado over San Angelo TLCA 28-24 on Thursday. Idaloo beat Vernon 7-0. Tonight, Dimmitt falls loss to Littlefield, 21-20. Dimmitt's first loss of the year. Abernathy gets beat by Lubbock Roosevelt, 38-32. Abernathy still looking for their first win of the year. Post knocks off Stanton, 37-0. Spearman meet Gallman, Oklahoma, 40-27. And Amarillo Highland Park beats Vega, 38-26. Groove over Panhandle, 45-21. Floyd Dado over Sanford Fritch, 50-38. New Deal Big over Sunray, 58-12. And Ira Ann defeats Hell Center, 41-6. New Home beat Tulia, 48-14. Olton defeated Sundown, 34-14. And Wink blanks Farwell, 48-0. Sonora over Cristobal, 40-32. Ozona, 1 point better than Colorado City. They win 28-27. McCamey gets the win over Bovina, 33-14. And last night, Robes beat West Texas High, 69-0. Tonight, Archer City gets the win over Petrolia, 7-6. Seymour beats Monday, 49-26. Albany over Cross Plains, 59-8. Stanford tops Hamlin, 56-0. And Goldthwaite gets the win over Miles, 61-0. Lubbock Christian defeated Lubbock Trinity Christian, 41-27. Six-man action, Booker over Chillicothe, 77-32. Miami topped Happy's JV last night, 43-37. Nazareth with the win over Claude, 68-36. And White Deer over Crest tonight, 58-18. Richland Springs beat Whit Harrell, 73-30. And Wellman Union defeats Spring Lake Earth, 46-22. Whiteface topped Logan, New Mexico, 70-12. McLean falls to Happy tonight, 41-40. And beat Petersburg, 50-45. Newcastle with the win over Jayton, 58-52. Knox City in a shootout with Roby wins 86-80. And Paducah blanks Aspermont, 48-0. Balmoray beat Buena Vista, 52-16. Del City falls to Fort Hancock, 51-6. And Garden City gets blanked by Gilmer Union Hill, 51-0. Rankin wins big over Grand Falls Royalty, 74-26. Grady beat Amarillo Peachia, 58-0. And Roscoe Highland blanks Ranger, 54-0. Follett got blown out last night by Vernon Northside, 86-6. Bryson over Woodson, 70-22. Bowie Goldberg comes up short against Perrin Witt, 35-32. Lingleville rolls over Moran, 52-7, and Gorman gets a win over Blum, 62-36. Aquila beat May, 60-12. Oglesby tops Buckholz, 76-0. Zephyr gets a win over Lameda, 52-7. Kroll tops Amarillo Holy Cross, 54-22. Hart beat Plainview Classical, 54-6. West Texas Homeschool beats Loop, 48-30, and Southland gets the win over Lorraine, 42-29. Meta falls to Lubbock Christ the King, 86-52. Marfa blanked Emmanuel Baptist of El Paso, 46-0. Lakey gets blanked by Rock Springs, 47-0. Cherokee big over Trent, 76-0. And Panther Creek falls to Strawn, 46-0. Three-way over Lawn, 54-6. And Looters of Oka comes up short against Mullen, 84-38. Paint Creek falls to Throckmorton, 66-27. Iredell over Blanket, 65-20. Midland Trinity tonight defeated Fort Worth Temple Christian, 68-16. Abilene Christian gets the win over McKinney Cornerstone, 54-6. And Amarillo Sanjak loses to Lubbock Kingdom Prep, 60-12. Clovis Christian loses to Amarillo FFC, 40-6. And Memphis on Wednesday defeated the Vernon Northside JV, 62-34.
1: And there you have it. And there you have it, all the scores there on this Friday night.
0: Well, and what a great night. I mean, there's several things that are impressive there, and I mentioned this earlier when we were talking about Dalhart beating Canadian, and we were both a little shocked by that, and I quipped, wonder when the last time that Canadian lost two games at home. Would you care to take a shot?
1: Well, I know the answer, but it's not as long as you might think. In just 2021, when the Wildcats lost two games at home in the same season, but that just since 2004. That just does not happen very often.
0: No.
1: But again, that's not a knock on Andy Cavalier's team because Canadian, I mean, some of these teams have just played ridiculously good non-district schedules.
0: What momentum does that give Delhart going home and getting ready for that district slate with a win like that in your pocket?
1: Though? Oh, man. I mean, you start looking at what they've got next week. I mean, let's look at what the Wolves have. I mean, they've got Brownfield. Okay. I mean, even though they're having to make a long road trip to Brownfield, I mean, the Cubs just, you know, they've struggled. There's no doubt. Then they're off. Then Denver City lost to Mule Shoe tonight. And then, I mean, so Dalhart, I mean, it's very real. They could be 7-1 going in their last two games of Shallow Water and Bushland for a chance at that district championship. I think a win like this puts Dalhart right there in the mix with Shallow Water and with Bushland, who has really picked up the pace offensively.
0: What's your take on the Bushland game?
1: Oh, just crazy, crazy, crazy. Final thoughts next.
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0: Way through the show season and moving forward as we look forward to next week. I know you've been feverishly getting ready to lobby me for another segment of marquee matchups, if I was just guessing.
1: Man, I mean, it's going to be hard to top these that I'm already looking at for next week. Permian at Lee, Stratford at Groover, and then you get in the six-man ranks, Menard at Water Valley, Whiteface and Newcastle, a non-district game in Rotan. Westbrook at Klondike. That's an elimination game, boys, because in that 5-1-A-1, you've got Westbrook, Klondike, Sands, Borden County. I mean, basically, you got to think Westbrook, Klondike, the loser of that game is probably done for a shot at the postseason, since, of course, in six-man, only two go to the playoffs from each district. And how about, you know, according to one ranking, it's one against two, Richland Springs at Cherokee next week. Cherokee, number one in the state. I mean, throw the hammer down on Trent tonight, winning 76-0. And Whitherill, you know, giving Richland Springs probably a better game than they thought. And winning, I mean, Whitherill struggling. Richland Springs just continuing to blow through people, even though they lost one. but thought, okay, this is probably a 45er, although they weren't necessarily picked to win by 45, but you kind of thought, okay, if Richland Springs gets on a roll, the Coyotes will take care of business, and Whit Harrell just hung around. Going into that one next week, you feel like the Indians have the momentum. These two teams, for years and years and years, have been district rivals. For the last 2 years, they were in different districts. But remember, Cherokee in 2022 stopped the 86-game winning streak in district play for Richland Springs. They get them at home. That's going to be a dynamite atmosphere. I mean, Permian Lee, you need not say more about that one. Stratford Groover, I mean, these teams have played in the regular season. They played in the playoffs. You know, they were in the regional finals against each other last year. Stratford won the regular season. Groover won in the postseason. Stratford having the week off, does that help them getting ready for Groover? But Groover, just last 2 weeks, Wellington Panhandle, two outstanding teams, beat them both, beat them handily. You know, that one's going to be a dynamite game, I think. Water Valley, two state-ranked teams, both undefeated. The winner right there, probably, obviously, with Borden County in there, I wouldn't say in the driver's seat, not just for the district, but in the region, in Region 2. There's just some unbelievable games here next week. Again, the streaks that were stopped tonight, Jayton's 34-game winning streak and 38-game regular season winning streak coming to an end. Wall's 21-game winning streak and 23-game regular season winning streak coming to an end. And Aledo last week had a 136-game district winning streak come to an end last Friday against Arlington Martin. They had not lost a district game before last week since what year, Stephen?
0: You're going to have to tell me.
1: 2007. 2007, before last Friday, the last time Aledo had lost a game in district play. But, of course, they move up into 6A this year, and obviously that's going to take a toll, no doubt. But
0: I've got a final here for you that might surprise you a little bit.
1: Okay. A late final coming in. What you got?
0: The early Longhorns knock off Bowie tonight, and they do it by a score of 45-20.
1: Ooh.
0: Did not see that coming.
1: What a win.
0: And a momentum builder going forward. But, you know,
1: that's a great, great win for them.
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Hey, what's going on? Andy Miller hanging out with you. Maybe my favorite concert of all time. I was in college. This guy was just getting started. There was about 200 people in the crowd. That was it. The Piano Man, Billy Joel.

0: Sting. And if you love somebody, you got to set them free. You might see new things on the menu the next time you drive through a McDonald's. Ads. 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Not ads for food from their company, but other companies. 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
4: 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The victim later succumbed to his injuries and was pronounced dead. The Midland Police Department is asking for help with any information regarding this murder. Midland Crime Stoppers are offering a cash reward of up to $1,000 for information leading to the arrest or charges of the individuals involved. 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

0: It's Bon Jovi, Living on That Prayer. You know, robots, AI, are used in Major League Baseball. They said they wanted to speed things up with calls and strikes. Just one little problem. The game is actually increased by 3 minutes, 43 seconds because of AI.
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6: On this Friday evening, clouds continue to increase across the area and a chance for a few light rain showers. It's not going to be significant precipitation, but some showers nonetheless. So drive safely on city streets and area highways. The temperatures by Saturday afternoon around 75 degrees, the sky partly cloudy. And Sunday, again, temperatures in the upper 70s, slight chance for rain. From the rroberts.tv studio, meteorologist Ron Roberts.
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0: Supertramp, and you got to take the long way home. I'm Andy Miller. You know, entertainment memorabilia is the hottest trend in the art world today. Crazy prices for items used by celebrities. You want Wilson's volleyball in the movie Castaway with Tom Hanks? 400 grand. A Ferrari owned by Steve McQueen? 18 million. How about the Batmobile in the 1992 movie Batman Returns? 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

Hey, what's going on? Andy Miller hanging out with you. This is funny. We buy stuff just to buy stuff. 85% of us say there's something in our closet that we bought that we've never, ever worn. It's too funny. Sarah Clapton, feeling wonderful.

0: It's a Jake Isles band. My baby is that centerfold. I'm Andy Miller. Hey, Wall Street is nervous right now. First weekend in October, and you can blame the October effect. The October effect is it's a financial phenomenon. It describes the belief that the stock market is more likely to fall during October than any other month. And there's a little statistical history. We had the Wall Street crisis in 1929 and the Black Monday crisis in 1987. Both happened in October.
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0: Meatloaf, I do anything for love. Except that. 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

0: Loving the harmonies, Seals and Crofts right there. Hey, if you're watching Dancing with the Stars, you're watching a lot of animal dances. They're big. The foxtrot is a standard on Dancing with the Stars. Turkey trot, the grizzly bear, that's where two dancers come together in a kind of a frozen bear hug. The bunny hug, the bunny hop, the kangaroo dip, and the sloth squeeze. It's an actual dance. All animal dances on Dancing with the Stars.
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2: And for the weekend, temperatures this afternoon on this Saturday moving to 75 degrees and the mixture of clouds and sunshine this afternoon. The evening is going to be pleasant, but some may be a little cool as temperatures will drop into the middle 50s, around 57 degrees by Sunday morning. On Sunday, the temperatures are around 78 degrees, a slight chance for a few rain showers Sunday and Sunday night. From the rroberts.tv studio, meteorologist Ron Roberts.
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0: He said his back is feeling much, much better. He might head back into the studio to record some music. Phil Collins right there. I'm Andy Miller. You know, this is natural. We all do it. When you're around people with an accent, you're likely to mimic their speech patterns and mannerisms without realizing it. According to science, we imitate somebody's speech because you want them to feel closer to you. I know Yankees, Northerners, when they move down south, they start saying y'all right away.
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0: Oh, what a great memory. Cornelia's brothers and sister Rose. Gotta treat her like a lady. Hey, do you ever feel like reality is not really real anymore? You're a character in a TV show? Well, this is true. You might be suffering from the Truman Show delusion, named after a Jim Carrey movie, The Truman Show. A delusion that's a mental condition marked by the belief you're the star of an imaginary reality show, and they say it's a real condition. I know it's a real place where they filmed it. Seaside's awesome.
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2: On this Friday evening, clouds continue to increase across the area and a chance for a few light rain showers. It's not going to be significant precipitation, but some showers nonetheless. So drive safely on city streets and area highways. The temperatures by Saturday afternoon around 75 degrees, the sky partly cloudy. And Sunday, again, temperatures in the upper 70s, slight chance for rain. From the RRoberts.tv studio, meteorologist Ron Roberts.
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According to astrologers, Pisces is the nicest. They'll make you feel loved and appreciated. I'm a July Cancer sign. I hate that it's Cancer in there. Chicago, just you and me.

0: Australian Rockers in excess, giving you what you need. Do you need to see a movie again? You know, some people love a movie so much they see it twice or even multiple times, and Hollywood is banking on that trend right now. A new, or kind of a newish, Spider-Man is going to be swinging back into the theaters. A new cut of Spider-Man Brand New Day, complete with fresh footage. It's meant to lure audiences in for another round. They say it's going to work. Could be out by Christmas.
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0: That's Steve Peed and the Heartbreakers. I'm Andy Miller. Hey, if you want to be happier, just use the KISS theory. Keep it simple. Keep it the same. The same old is not bad. People that stick to a consistent daily routine actually have better mental and physical health, according to science. They say walking, eating, working, socializing, going to bed at the same time, it's linked to lower levels of depression and less physical pain.
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0: They actually wrote and recorded that song before they hit it big. That's Hart right there and the Magic Man. Hey, Billy Joel loves music. He loves performing and he loves motorcycles. The 77-year-old rocker, though, said he's not riding any of his collection anymore. He's got over 70 bikes. He said he's going to sell them. They're going up for auction in November. Proceeds from the sale will go to the Joel Foundation, a nonprofit centered on music education and the arts. And they say the collection is incredible.
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2: And for the weekend, temperatures this afternoon on this Saturday moving to 75 degrees and the mixture of clouds and sunshine this afternoon. The evening is going to be pleasant, but some may be a little cool as temperatures will drop into the middle 50s, around 57 degrees by Sunday morning. On Sunday, the temperatures are around 78 degrees, a slight chance for a few rain showers Sunday and Sunday night. From the rRoberts.tv studio, meteorologist Ron Roberts.
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AD. OpenAI delayed a major new AI model. It keeps hacking into other things without asking permission, so they had to shut it down. This is Andy here. It's Steve Perry.

0: never did see. This is Steve Miller Band and the Joker. I'm Andy Miller. You know, almost everybody agrees college sports today is a mess. You got the NIL money, the name, image, likeness thing, the transfer portal. Kids can jump around from school to school without having to sit out. Well, there's a big bill getting voted on in Washington right now, and it looks like it will be signed into law very soon, bringing sweeping changes into college sports, hopefully cleaning things up quickly.
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0: Whitney, a little dancing going on. I'm Andy Miller. You know that point in a wedding ceremony when they ask, does anybody know why this couple may not wed? Speak now or forever hold your peace. How many times does somebody actually try to interrupt the wedding? According to an article in Men's Health magazine, about 10% of married women said, yeah, somebody tried to stop their wedding mid-ceremony. I don't think I've ever seen, I know I've seen a wedding called off before the ceremony, like the day of, but I've never ever heard anybody speak up. Have you?
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0: We are your weekend soundtrack with Brothers Johnson right there. Strawberry Letter number 23. Speaking of numbers, the New York Times is out with their latest best of the century list. And this one focuses on TV shows. See if you agree with the list here. Fleabag came in at number 5. Number 4, Succession. Mad Men, third best. The Wire, rated 2nd. And the best TV show of the past century, according to the New York Times, Breaking Bad was number 1.
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2: And for the weekend, temperatures this afternoon on this Saturday moving to 75 degrees and the mixture of clouds and sunshine this afternoon. The evening is going to be pleasant, but some may be a little cool as temperatures will drop into the middle 50s, around 57 degrees by Sunday morning. On Sunday, the temperatures around 78 degrees, a slight chance for a few rain showers Sunday and Sunday night. From the rRoberts.tv studio, meteorologist Ron Roberts.
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OMD. It's Katie Clark. What's going on? Hope your weekend is off to a great start. Tons of great music right here. It's Bob Welch.

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0: MIT from Michael Jackson. So there's successful movies, and then there are successful movies, like the Michael movie, the number one biopic of all time. So for a long time, the movie Oppenheimer was number one. It was the highest grossing biopic. But now Michael, it has made well over $1 billion worldwide. We're talking $1 billion that movie has made. And Jafar Jackson, who plays Michael, has never done acting before. 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

0: Roxette must have been love. 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

0: Boston. Long Time. Such a great song from their first album. It is Katie Clark hanging out. You know what's really nice is having coffee. And you know what's also nice is having coffee with your coworkers. They say that that can actually bond people. So if you're someone who enjoys coffee, and you could always have tea as well. It doesn't have to be coffee, but it's just one of those things. You stand around the coffee maker and talk to people, and you can bond a little bit more at work.
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2: And for the weekend, temperatures this afternoon on this Saturday moving to 75 degrees and the mixture of clouds and sunshine this afternoon. The evening is going to be pleasant, but some may be a little cool as temperatures will drop into the middle 50s, around 57 degrees by Sunday morning. On Sunday, the temperatures around 78 degrees, a slight chance for a few rain showers Sunday and Sunday night. From the rRoberts.tv studio, meteorologist Ron Roberts.
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0: The Boss, born in the USA. So you know how rumors get started. Well, I'm about to start one right now. There is a rumor that Bruce Springsteen is working on things for 2027, you know, different projects and maybe doing a tour. We'll just have to wait and see. He's been pretty active this year, so who knows if he wants to take a break next year or get back to it. You just never know. That guy is a really busy guy. Well, we've got a great weekend ahead. So much great music right here. So what you need to do is just stick around. It's all coming right up.
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Journey, Open Arms, who's working on their final Frontier tour. I'm still saying that I think those guys could go out again and not just tour the last time this year, but who knows, maybe more last tours in the future. We can always hope.

0: outfield with your love. So think about this. Do you have a favorite season? You would think that people would pick summertime. Everyone seems to live for summertime, but they say that fall is number one. People love fall the most, and you know we've got Halloween just around the corner, so I do think a lot of those people like to dress up and have fun and eat lots of candy. Maybe it's all about the candy and food. The holidays around the corner as well. Got great music coming right up.
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0: the Jacksons. Shake your body down to the ground. It's Katie Clark. Here's good advice for people in relationships. Compliment your spouse. So simple, isn't it? I think that goes for pretty much anyone in your life, not just the person you're living with and married to. But, you know, people always feel good when you give them compliments. Why not do that to your spouse? I think it's great advice. All right, hang on. We've got some great music coming right up next.
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2: And for the weekend, temperatures this afternoon on this Saturday moving to 75 degrees and the mixture of clouds and sunshine this afternoon. The evening is going to be pleasant, but some may be a little cool as temperatures will drop into the middle 50s, around 57 degrees by Sunday morning. On Sunday, the temperatures are on 78 degrees, a slight chance for a few rain showers Sunday and Sunday night. From the rRoberts.tv studio, meteorologist Ron Roberts.
3: 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The victim later succumbed to his injuries and was pronounced dead. The Midland Police Department is asking for help with any information regarding this murder. 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For the Midland Crime Stoppers and Midland Police Department, I'm Officer Chris Arona.
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0: Los Lobos with La Bamba. Well, it's Katie Clark here, and when's the last time you went into a store and saw an animal? I can tell you, for me, it was yesterday. There's so many animals in stores now, especially dogs. I love animals. I love dogs. But when you go grocery shopping, when you're at a restaurant inside, it's one thing to be outside, but inside a restaurant, I think that's maybe the limit. So they say a lot of Americans are not as tolerant of that anymore. I think the trend is maybe getting a little bit less, but still, it's amazing. Animals, or aren't they the best? 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

0: Red Hot Chili Peppers with Under the Bridge. Huge hit for those guys. Of course, Flea, an amazing bassist. And this year, can you believe that Flea actually released a debut solo jazz album? It came out in March and had really high accolades. So there you go. If you're a fan of Flea, you might want to check that out. We've got great music coming right up for you. So just hang tight.
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0: traveled around and fell in love, Elvin Bishop. Hard to believe that we're already into October. We've got Halloween at the end of the month. Amazing. Did you know that Halloween actually started out over 2,000 years ago? It's a long-standing tradition. I don't know if dressing up as a cat was part of that, but we do know that Halloween has been around for a long time. And of course, candy corn. That's been around for a long time, too.
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2: And for the weekend, temperatures this afternoon on this Saturday moving to 75 degrees and the mixture of clouds and sunshine this afternoon. The evening is going to be pleasant, but some may be a little cool as temperatures will drop into the middle 50s, around 57 degrees by Sunday morning. On Sunday, the temperatures are around 78 degrees, a slight chance for a few rain showers Sunday and Sunday night. From the rRoberts.tv studio, meteorologist Ron Roberts.
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0: The Clash, Rock the Casbah. It's Katie Clark. Do you bring your lunch to work? Do you make it and then bring it to work and eat it? Or do you go out every day? Apparently, it's now a trend. A lot of people are bringing their lunches to work. I didn't know that was a trend. I've done that on and off. Sometimes I go out to eat. Sometimes I bring it. But I guess it's now a trend. Also, things like shopping, using coupons is a trend, and driving older cars. I had no idea that I was so hip and cool. I got great music coming up for your weekend. Hang on.
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the police, every little thing she does is magic. It's Katie Clark. Did you know that Sting has released a live album and even a brand new single called I Wrote Your Name Upon My Heart? So you could check that out. Got great music right here.

0: Michael Jackson's Billie Jean. So are you someone that walks into a room and has no idea why? Well, guilty as charged. They say that avocados actually help our concentration. You know what? That's such a great idea. Guacamole is so tasty that if I can get better concentration by eating chips and guacamole, well, sign me up.
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0: BTO, you ain't seen nothing yet. Well, ladies, you know how much time we spend trying to look good, putting on makeup, getting our hair done, getting the right outfit? Well, here's the thing that guys say they like in a woman is the casual look. Not a lot of makeup, ponytail. What? We spend all this time trying to doll ourselves up and guys are preferring us just being casual looking. So there you go.
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2: And for the weekend, temperatures this afternoon on this Saturday moving to 75 degrees and the mixture of clouds and sunshine this afternoon. The evening is going to be pleasant, but some may be a little cool as temperatures will drop into the middle 50s, around 57 degrees by Sunday morning. On Sunday, the temperatures are on 78 degrees, a slight chance for a few rain showers Sunday and Sunday night. From the rRoberts.tv studio, meteorologist Ron Roberts.
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0: Billy Idol playing the part of Tommy James and the Shondells. Hey, I'm Jim Zippo. You know, The Princess Bride. 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

0: Deep Blue Something, that's the name of the band, and Breakfast at Tiffany's. Sounds delicious. Hey, I'm Jim Zippo. By the way, Dolly Parton Day, about a week ago, is going to be every year on September 25th. And this last one reminded me that that 9-to-5 cup of ambition Dolly sang about, it's way below my minimum. I'm talking gallons. At least 3 coffee pot refills.
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0: Elton John. Playing more than just a piano on that song. Along with Kiki D, Don't Go Breaking My Heart. 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
2: And for the weekend, temperatures this afternoon on this Saturday moving to 75 degrees and the mixture of clouds and sunshine this afternoon. The evening is going to be pleasant, but some may be a little cool as temperatures will drop into the middle 50s, around 57 degrees by Sunday morning. On Sunday, the temperatures around 78 degrees, a slight chance for a few rain showers Sunday and Sunday night. From the rroberts.tv studio, meteorologist Ron Roberts.
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1: 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They do not represent the opinions of management of this station or Brazos Communications West, LLC, who bear no responsibility or liability for the program's content. 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Before you invest, you should consult with financial advisors and review the program prospectus and its risks.
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3: Good morning.
4: Well, good morning, Faye. How are you?
3: Well, we had a little rain. I mean, not a lot, but yeah. A little rain, and I'll take it any day of the week. Wow.
4: I know.
3: I mean, you know.
4: I saw your forecast from earlier this week, and I thought, oh, my word. And it just looked like monsoons were going to hit you. And I'm like, oh, boy, I know what we're talking about on Saturday morning now.
3: Well, you know, it did rain a lot, but we didn't go to flood stage, but a lot of people have. A lot of people are floating, you know, because they haven't had rain so long. And this hurricane, you know, did send the water our way.
4: I can't believe the amount of storms that are starting to I guess, pop up. And they were saying, I don't know if you've seen the forecast, but out in the Pacific Ocean, did you see Hawaii? I think they've had their second hurricane that I can think of, and there was three in the Pacific Ocean at the same time earlier this week, and they weren't sure what was going to happen, if like they would combine and turn into one big, huge, massive hurricane, or what was going to happen. But from what it sounded like, they've never seen that happen before. There were three at one time. It's weird. Just all of it's
3: weird.
4: Well,
3: and we haven't had it yet this year, so it is weird.
4: Yeah.
3: And, you know, usually you have one or two a year, especially off the Gulf Coast, you know, where it comes ashore. But it's pretty scary. New Mexico had a dam break, you know. A lot of stuff out there is pretty old. And anyway, they had a dam break, and so they had a lot of flooding. And I think it just kind of comes and goes.
4: Yeah. So.
3: And I wanted to mention the little longhorn again. These people that own the property down the road that where the longhorn came from, they came up to it, and the owner, I guarantee, has got to be a city boy, because he didn't just want to rope him and drag him back down the road or just walk him back down. I think this longhorn was, you know, nice enough. I think he could have walked him back down.
4: Oh, wow.
3: But he went and got the cowboys to come up there. This is hilarious. And he had the cowboys rope him and take him home because he didn't really seem to know how.
4: Oh.
3: He didn't seem to know what you needed to do.
4: Really?
3: Yeah.
4: You would think that he would know that animal inside and out and not have to call anybody.
3: But he called, and of course, my people went down there to help, and it just seemed real tame and was willing to go home, you know, even that he wasn't pulling on the rope or trying to get away or slinging his head. So I think seemed like he was pretty tame. But this guy was making so much out of it, everybody was laughing at him because he had to have two cowboys and everything for one steer.
4: I bet
3: they walked him back down the road. Didn't have any problem. I mean, it's so funny. He's calling the cowboys, and when we said, "Do you want us to help?" Oh, I better get some help, a professional help out of here. He didn't need any professional help. I mean, just walked the animal back down there.
4: Yeah.
3: And I was laughing about it. I said, "This has got to be a city boy," because he was calling for all kinds of help to get one steer in.
4: How do I say this nicely? That's not an activity for city people. I mean, you got to know what you're doing.
3: No, it was an amateur, and it wasn't amateur hour.
4: Yeah. you were telling that story last week, and I'm like, no, you don't just walk up to it and say, what are you thinking? And now the story got even weirder. If it's weird and exciting, it's going to happen near the Bagby household.
3: Well, you know, they're trying to make this a suburb, but I'm telling you, there's still farm animals, and it's still pretty country.
4: Yeah.
3: I mean, the ducks prove that. And they're just going to walk across the road, and everybody's just going to have to wait. That's all there is to it.
4: Didn't you say last week, I think it was last week, that, or maybe I dreamed this, but the traffic, the ducks were crossing the road, and the traffic was backed up like a mile back waiting
3: for
4: them?
3: It was backed up a mile. I mean, I should have taken pictures and sent them to you. It's no joke.
4: Yeah.
3: Everybody stopped just like it was a freight train or something going by. And those ducks just went across.
4: Yeah.
3: And now we've got geese going across.
4: Oh, geez.
3: So, you know, the population out here is moving around and making everybody stand still while they do it.
4: Yeah. So not only are there more people moving in the area, but you've also got more woodland creatures, we'll say, between bulls, ducks, geese, fox. Wasn't there a fox or something that you saw not that long ago?
3: Yeah, there was a fox, and they took a picture of it. And, you know,

0: then I took a picture of it. And, you know, we've had some lynx cats. And, you know, they're a little smaller than a cougar. And I think people are building so many houses, it's chasing them from their habitats.
1: Yeah.
0: And they're coming out. They're hungry. And so they're searching the neighborhoods now.
1: Wow. That doesn't happen in the city.
0: No. And I'm not in favor of going and making friends with them. You know?
1: With the people or the animals?
0: Well, I thank the animals for right now. And, you know, we had a little possum the other night, and he would have stayed, except the dog and the cat was discouraging him. They didn't think he ought to stay, and I thought he should have.
1: So the dogs and cats were having a conversation, telling him not to stay, and he needs to go on.
0: That's right, whether he got to stay or whether he had to leave.
1: Oh, my
0: And they encouraged him to go ahead and leave. But you never know, you know?
1: Oh, wow. If it's weird and it's going to happen, it's going to happen at your place. But it makes for good stories. That's the funny part. Oh, my.
0: Well, it makes life more interesting. That's what it does.
1: It does. Between all those stories and the police blotter, it's always an entertaining thing. There's never a dull moment at the Bagby house, for sure.
0: Wow. That's right. There's always something happening.
1: Yeah. Oh, this is Your Money with Faye Bagby. Your phone number is?
0: It's 877-588-3330. That's 877-588-3330. Our website is AmericanFinancialMidland.com. And I don't know how many people go to the website and read it, but it's got information on everything we do.
1: Yeah, there's a lot of things in there that we don't even talk about as far as planning for retirement, IRAs, things like that, all kinds of investment stuff. So, yeah, I mean, there's just so much to cover. It's impossible to do it, you know, in just 1 hour on a Saturday. So, yeah, a lot of good information
0: That's right.
1: there for people. So,
0: and, you know, I was just thinking the other day, we talk about risk factor and staying away from risk. But sometimes I think people want some risk.
1: Mm.
0: I mean, I was talking to a gentleman this week, and I told him, you know, they're predicting a drop in the stocks, you know, like we had several years ago, like in 2008, when things got really bad. And he said, oh, I'm waiting for it to drop, and then I'm going to buy something. And I thought, you know, sometimes it doesn't recover everything, you know. It may go down and stay down. You know, in 2008, it stayed down a long time.
1: Yeah.
0: And a lot of people lost a lot of money. And I can't see buying stock if it's down because you don't know how long it's going to be before it goes up. In the meantime, you've got a significant loss on your hands.
1: Mm-hmm. Yeah. I mean, there were some people that took years and years to recover from 2008. And it was so, I want to say it was out of the blue. It was not something that was necessarily predicted, like, hey, next Wednesday, something's going to happen. It was just one of those things where just people, they were just riding this wave, and then all of a sudden, boom, it hit. And, I mean, it was a big thing where people who were retired were sometimes having to go back to work. People who had these large portfolios, all of a sudden 20 years worth of investing down the tubes, and they were having to start over and dig their way out of it. And so, yeah, I've heard those same predictions that people are a little bit leery between now and the end of the year. Maybe not a full-blown crash like 1929 and the Depression.
0: No, but it won't be that bad.
1: Yeah.
0: And my theory is get it to safety. And then you can just sit here and watch the world go by. And if anything happens, it ain't going to happen to you.
1: Mm-hmm.
0: And that's my theory. You know, get it to safety. Make sure your principal's safe. And that whatever you've got can't go backwards on you. And then you're okay. But for a person to say, oh, I'm waiting for it to go down. You don't know how long it'll be before it comes back up.
1: Yeah.
0: Like you said, it could be 2 or 3 years. And it was years after 2008, if you remember. It was a long time. And I had a friend who's a CPA. She was in Colorado at the time.

0: she called her broker and told him, sell, sell. And you know, he thought he was smarter than her, and he didn't. And it cost her $300,000.
1: No. Yeah. Really?
0: Yep. Oh. And when she got back, she was past mad. I mean, she was hysterical. And she came and talked to me, and I said, you lost how much? And she said, $300,000.
1: Oh.
0: She said, the broker didn't believe her, and he decided to go against what she said.
1: Wow.
0: I don't know how it finally came out, what she did to him, but that was a bad call.
1: Yeah.
0: For a broker to go against what you tell him to do.
1: And they can do anything they want to, really, when it comes down to it. And
0: they can. You've authorized them.
1: Yeah.
0: So it's not always a good thing to do that.
1: No.
0: To give them, you know, full clearance. And there was a gentleman this week, he said he hadn't been paying attention to his portfolio for several years. And he finally decided to look at it. And, you know, I know people that way, just let it ride. And he went in, and it wasn't there.
1: What?
0: And he didn't know if it was fees. He didn't know if it was a big loss. And I'm anxious to hear how that turns out.
1: Wow.
0: Because he didn't know what happened. He said it just wasn't there. And he didn't know how to read it other than the zeros.
1: Mm.
0: And I'm curious as how that's going to turn out. If it was a mistake. If it is a real loss for his entire portfolio, did they put him in something dangerous? Or, you know, maybe he just can't see it. I mean, I'm being nice about it. Because, I mean, usually if it doesn't show anything, it's not really there, you know. But I don't know. I'm anxious to hear what she's got to say.
1: I mean, that's kind of scary. You know, especially when in times
0: scary.
1: Like these, there's so much economic uncertainty going on. It's like you almost, I read all the time about how people are leery of just day-to-day life, you know, paying bills, gas, the cost of groceries, beef, all of it is so up in the air and so uncertain. The last thing you want to do, I would think, is have your retirement and your investment portfolio completely in something that is equally unpredictable, I guess would be
0: well,
1: a nice
0: no
1: way
0: floor
1: to say it.
0: In it.
1: Yeah.
0: There's
1: yeah.
0: no floor in it. It could go all the way down, or they could have it in something that they shouldn't have, thinking they're going to make a quick fix.
1: Yeah.
0: You know, it could be something that... The assets are very thin.
1: Mm-hmm. And
0: when
1: also,
0: the assets are thin, if anything goes wrong, you're done.
1: Yeah.
0: You're just done.
1: And there's nothing to fall back
0: so
1: on.
0: It's always,
1: there's no plan B.
0: That's right. It's always good having something that's stable, that's predictable, and that you can walk away tomorrow.
1: Yeah. And if people are in a position where they have done well, like many people recently in the stock market, maybe it's a good idea proactively, in case all the predictions that we're starting to hear actually come true, it might be a good idea to take at least some of their profits that they've made and put them in something more conservative. We're talking about either a life settlement or an annuity, but you know, either way, if you're in an annuity or a life settlement, if the stock market crashes, that portfolio is going to stay steady and consistent. Whereas the stock market, if it falls, it falls, and there's potentially nothing left. And like you said before, no floor. But each of these are conservative investments that protect people's principal, you know, and for the most part, that's what you want to do. Especially with annuities, life settlements, you know, there's larger profit margins, but annuities are very consistent. So, I mean, is that what you would, that's what I would assume is what you would recommend people to do. At least take part of anything that they've made and put it in conservative investments.
0: Well, what I say is what you have to have that you cannot live without. In other words, if something happens, how much can you afford to lose? Leave it in the stock market if you can afford to lose it. If you can't, and you're getting older, and you're going to retire soon, you don't want that risk, then do something conservative where that principal's always safe. That's what I recommend.
1: Yeah.
0: And it hadn't failed us yet. And speaking of that, we're bidding on a policy right now, probably the best policy we've had in months and months and months. This guy's 47 years old, good age. He's got several kinds of cancer. And he isn't going to make it. And it's a short-term policy, like 20 months. And they presented to us this week. We're going to bid the heck out of it. And the premium is less than a half of 1%.
1: Really? Oh, wow.
0: It's a $2 million policy. And the premium for $2 million is $5,000.
1: No. Are you serious?
0: I mean, it's the best policy we've had this year. And the profit is 41%.
1: Oh, wow.
0: 41%, people.
1: Jeez.
0: I would put a lot of money in that policy.
1: Yeah.
0: Because at 41%, you can't lose anything at that.
1: Yeah.
0: And I would highly recommend this policy. And I think, you know, everybody I know should get in it.
1: This is a policy you're bidding on or going to be bidding on. It's not ready yet, right?
0: We've already bid it. We don't know anything back yet.
1: Okay.
0: So we don't know if we got it yet. We won't know till Monday or Tuesday.
1: Okay. All right.
0: But I've looked at it. I mean, he's got two different kinds of cancer, and it's serious.
1: Hmm.
0: Really serious.
1: So if people are already an investor, they should perhaps be on the lookout in their email early next week for
0: that's
1: some
0: right.
1: word?
0: Okay. That's right. All right. Yeah. If we get it, it'll be fast. And this guy is so sick, we want to get involved before he passes away.
1: Yeah.
0: And remember, they have 30 days. They can rescind this policy after 30 days. But that's all they've got is 30 days.
1: Yeah. It sounds like it's probably, if I was a betting person, I would say this is probably, if you get this policy, it's more than likely going to go pretty quickly is what it sounds like. So
0: I hope it does, because we don't want someone else to get this policy. We want to be sure that we've got it in the hopper and money escrowed.
1: Yeah. Get the deal closed as quick as you possibly can. And you're right.
0: That's right.
1: You have had some in the past where they were really good policies, and they seemed like they were probably going to mature fairly quickly, and then they matured either right after the deal was closed or even sometimes before you could get signatures on it, which was much quicker than what anybody had expected.
0: That's right. And if you don't have them all signed, you just got to give it back and put the money back in escrow.
1: Yeah. Yeah.
0: And we've recently had one that rescinded. And it was actually more than 30 days. But he was so sick, we were waiting for him to sign the documents.
1: Mm.
0: And we didn't ever get them all signed. So that money has to go back.
1: Yeah. And then that's the policy that matured before you could get it all done, right?
0: That's right.
1: Yeah.
0: Because he was so sick, we kept sitting here, and his relatives were sitting here, and the lawyers waiting for him to get all this signed. He was so ill, he never signed everything.
1: Mm.
0: And then it was all over pretty fast.
1: Yeah. Yeah, much quicker than anybody really expected.
0: That's right. We didn't expect it to come out that way, because it was so good a policy, and we were all just, you know, anxious to get it done. And his family was, too, because they didn't know what was going to happen. And lo and behold, he was gone.
1: Wow. Yeah, so sometimes they do mature quicker.
0: And it goes back to square one when that happens. And I thought everybody knew that the money just goes back to escrow. But someone asked me not long ago, well, since you rescinded it, what happens to the money? I said, it's already back in your account.
1: Mm.
0: It's the only place it can go.
1: Yeah. And, you know, the thing about life settlements, and this is, I don't, maybe people don't quite realize this, but even before the deal is done, all of this is already mapped out. Correct me if I was saying any of this incorrectly, but all of this is already mapped out. They know when the policy matures. It's almost like pushing an automation button where, okay, we're going to, the policy matures, push the button, and then they already know this much goes to this account, this much goes to this account, this much goes. And I mean, it's just kind of like a, it's a process that just kind of goes, I guess, I don't want to say by itself, but it's a very seamless, well mapped out, planned out thing, so that when the policy matures, they know where the money goes. But if something happens, like in this case, it's the same thing. It just goes in reverse, and it's a very fast process. Did I say that right, or did I get any of that wrong?
0: No, I believe that's about the way it goes. And what I love about this is it's handled by the bank. We don't handle the money. Once all the money's raised, it goes into your escrow account. And when we're ready to close, the bank sends the check. We don't. The bank sends the check to the other party, and then the lawyers on that end, they give it to the man and make sure all his documents are signed, make sure everything to us is signed. And then after that, we get a check. And, you know, it's when everything matures, we've got four policies out right now that have matured. We're waiting on checks. And as soon as they get the death certificate, then the insurance company sends a check, and it goes to Nevada Trust. Always it goes to them. And they put the money in everybody's account. That's what makes this investment a solid investment, because nobody handles the money. Nobody can take the money. It's always made out to them. Now, and then if there's a premium due, it comes to us because we've already paid it. A lot of people don't know that. If a policy runs out and there's a premium due, it comes to us because we've already paid it 90 days ahead.
1: Mm.
0: Any premiums are always paid 90 days in arrears.
1: Oh, wow. I didn't.
0: Yeah, so we've got a lot of money out at all times. But the best way for people to do this is to make up their mind. Do they want the profit, or do they want the monthly income? What guarantees do they want? Do they want the guarantee that it'll never go down, which is really important on both deals? Is it an IRA? Is it tax deferred? If it's tax deferred, until you get 73, there's no RMDs to take. So you've got that advantage. And annuities are different than life settlements. Annuities, you know, your principal is locked in. It's not going anywhere. And let's say something happens, the market falls. We mirror the market, but you're never in the stock market. That's what makes it safer than the stock market, because it's not direct. There's no stocks being bought. And people that have got the stock market, it's direct. You own those stocks, and if the market crashes, you go down with it. But in annuities, that doesn't happen. It's guaranteed. And it has a stop deal that just stops you, and it just sits there until the market comes back up. Mm-hmm. And you've got 14 choices in an annuity. Things you can put it in that's not in the stock market. So that makes it great. And right now we still got that huge bonus. You know, when you've got a bonus of 19%, you don't even have to make money for a couple of years.
1: Yeah.
0: But you do.
1: Yeah, it is. It's interesting how they slipped in that bonus, because it was 17. Then all of a sudden, it's just like magically, it's like, wait a minute, they upped it to 19%, which is sizable. I mean, that's a big deal.
0: Very sizable. Either annuity, either way you go, is sizable, and it's paid off the top. When your money goes to the insurance company, they lock that profit in right then. Then the rest of the year, whatever you make, it's locked in at the end of the year. So you've got profit at the first of the year. You've got profit at the end of the year. So I think it's a great deal. And whatever the market does, this is, in the long run, will beat it. It may not make as much in big leaps, but it's guaranteed when it goes in there. And you can't get that in the stock market. They're not going to guarantee your profit going in.
1: Oh, no.
0: They're going to say, we think this will make this much money. But if it doesn't, they're not liable for it. You know, just we're sorry. You just didn't make any money this year.
1: Is it fair to say that with an annuity, since it mirrors the stock market, like you were just saying, but it can't go down because it has that stopgap, and you add in the 19% bonuses, with all that in consideration, is it fair to say, or accurate to say, that with an annuity, you can't lose? Is that accurate?
0: That's right. You can't lose your principal ever. There might be a time when it didn't make anything because the market's down, but it'll stay right there. And then when it goes to making money again, it's making money.
1: Hmm. And there's no other shoe that you're waiting to drop.
0: No,
1: either.
0: It's going to drop.
1: Yeah.
0: And what I love about annuities, you can't outlive them. You know, if you take a set amount every month, it's with the profit you're making, it's not going to ever lose anything. And the stock market, we can't guarantee that.
1: Oh, gosh, no.
0: You know, lots of times it makes a lot. Lots of times it loses a lot.
1: Yeah. Yeah. And
0: a lot of these companies that have declared bankruptcy this year, all these barbecue places are going out. All the fast foods are going out. If you've got stock in those public companies, what are you going to do when they declare bankruptcy? You're going to lose.
1: Yeah. You're just out.
0: And you may not have that stock. But let's say you do. You've got Wendy's and all these others that they're closing all these places. You're going to get hurt.
1: Well, you know.
0: And a lot of people don't know what they've got. Had you thought about that?
1: Oh,
0: I've had grown men tell me, well, Faye, I don't know what's in my portfolio.
1: Oh.
0: Or, Faye, I can't read it. If you can't read it, you shouldn't be there.
1: Yeah. Yeah. And the thing,
0: that's a bad move.
1: That would make me nervous. Just not knowing at all what I was in. So, you know, you see something on TV or, you know, some stock, you know, pancaked, or, you know, some company declared bankruptcy and they're done and they're closing the doors. It's just like the first question if you see something like that, and the first question you say to yourself is, huh, I wonder if I'm in that. You're probably not in a
0: you're
1: good
0: in trouble
1: spot.
0: Right then.
1: Yeah.
0: No, you're not in the right thing.
1: No.
0: And there's been a bunch of clothing shops have closed this year.
1: Oh.
0: And I don't know what stocks they've got you in, but I'd say it's not a great deal to find out that the stocks that went out of business and you're holding the bag.
1: No, that's not good at all.
0: You've got to be more conservative than that.
1: Yeah.
0: And a lot of people they say, well, I don't know what I'm in. And you're trusting that guy with your life savings.
1: Yeah, exactly.
0: It's all right to trust him halfway, but don't trust him 100%, because if something goes wrong, you're going to get hurt.
1: Yeah. And if people have been making money in the stock market, what do they say? The higher the ladder, the farther to fall, or something like that. It's going to hurt a lot more if people stay in the stock market. If they've been doing really well up until this point, fantastic. But if some of the predictions that are coming out are true, and they end up working that way, where we could have something reminiscent of 2008 again, that's going to hurt, because that's a lot of money to lose in a really, really short amount of time. So it might be worth taking at least some of it and getting into something more conservative, like an annuity or a life settlement, so that if something does happen, you still have something left, and you don't have to completely rework the second half of your life and go back to work when you're, you know, 80 or 75 or something like that. So it is.
0: Well, and the other thing, you don't have to manage it as close, you know, because it's safe. You know the principal's safe. So you don't have to worry about it day and night, because you know everything will be all right. I have been doing annuities for 17 years.
1: Wow. That's a long
0: 17
1: time.
0: 17 years. And I've never had anybody say, I hate my annuity. And you have to be careful what kind of annuity you put it in. And you cannot borrow or you should not borrow on an annuity. We only had one person ever did that, and we didn't even know about it till

0: And the banker should have told them, if you borrow money on an annuity, it's no longer tax deferred.
1: Ooh.
0: And most people never thought about that. They've got enough money, they would never think about doing that.
1: Yeah.
0: And they shouldn't. I mean, you shouldn't have to borrow on an annuity that's worth $500,000 or $300,000.
1: Yeah. And especially when you go in and set them up right off the bat, and you're you know, talking about being tax deferred and all that, and people come in and they borrow it, and now you're opening yourself up to all these taxes unnecessarily. And I mean, the whole thing is designed so that people can make money, pay as few taxes as possible, and not have to worry about these things. It's one of those things where if you really pay attention. It doesn't take like a business degree or something like that. It's very simple, but if you're paying attention and you do it right, people can use annuities to essentially sail through retirement.
0: Retirement, yeah, that's right.
1: And still take money out and still grow at the same time. It's the best of both worlds.
0: And you don't have the risk factor with an annuity.
1: Yeah.
0: Because if you buy the right one, at the end of 10 years, you can stay, just keep it going, which most people do. Or, I need the cash now. We're older now. We're going to need it for something. That's okay, because you can walk away with the whole thing, all the principal, all the interest you've earned, which it should be substantial.
1: Wow. I mean, it just seems like if people have not been in annuities up to this point, maybe it's one of those things that went under the radar. Maybe they didn't realize exactly how solid, how sturdy, how much money people can make in annuities, how conservative it is. Maybe they haven't realized all the benefits of it. It just seems like once people really kind of open their eyes and say, you know, annuities may not be the most exciting thing to invest in, but boy, it's solid, and man, it works for so many people and has so many benefits, and that's on top, and that's everything, like the bonuses, the conservativeness, the stopgap, all of it. And it just might be one of those things that people probably might be opening their eyes to, maybe more than they were before, as a better alternative and something that's a little bit more conservative, hopefully, you would think.
0: And then if you don't qualify for annuity or the other, and you say, well, I just need to make more than the bank pays. We have these guaranteed fixed rate annuities for older people, and they pay like 5.5 or 5.6.
1: Really?
0: And it's just like a bank investment, you know, a CD, but it pays more than a CD, and you can do it 3, 5, or 7 years. So if you're too old even for an annuity, the next best thing is a fixed annuity.
1: What would be considered too old for an annuity?
0: 85.
1: Oh, okay. So it's not like, okay. I didn't
0: know. If you're 85, 89, I mean, you've got to do a fixed rate, because they're not going to let you do a longer one. They want you in something 3, 5, or 7.
1: All right.
0: And people should not talk you into trying to get an annuity at 87 years old.
1: Okay. So people have a long time. The annuity window is wide open.
0: That's right. And we have people that are sneaking around trying to talk people out of their annuities, and they know darn well there is a penalty, and it's de-escalating. I think it starts at 10% the first year, 9, 8, 7. But that, on a couple million dollars, that could be $100,000 penalty.
1: Yeah. Ooh.
0: And they don't care. They're going to talk you out of it, and it's going to cost you all the interest you've made.
1: Yep.
0: And they don't care. If you lose, you lose. And you're not supposed to do stuff like that. You're not supposed to talk somebody out of an annuity just to make a commission, because you're doing harm to somebody.
1: Yeah, Yeah, that's not.
0: And they love their annuity. Then you start telling them, I'm going to give you a better deal.
1: Mm.
0: And they don't tell you that that annuity has a penalty the first few years.
1: Jeez. Yeah.
0: They should tell you that they know that, but they're not going to.
1: No. People sometimes, they come in and they get real slick and fancy and promise, you know, all these wonderful things. And people don't always think to ask, you know. I mean, it's not that they're ignorant or, you know, crazy or anything like that. It's just some questions people would never think to even ask. So
0: that's right.
1: You know, it's one of those things that if you're in an annuity, it's best to stick with it. And if somebody's trying to talk you out of it, if they're having to talk you out of it, you know, you're in something solid. So this is Your Money with Faye Bagby. Your phone number is.
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1: And every Saturday around this time, we get into trivia. So what is our topic today?
0: We're going to talk about two things. Crockett, Texas, first of all. Over here in East Texas. Crockett was named Crockett because of Davy Crockett.
1: Of course.
0: He spent the night on the shores of outside of town in this forest years ago, and these people knew him. So this man and his son, when I got ready to put a city there, they said, well, we'll name it Crockett after Davy Crockett.
1: Man.
0: And a lot of famous people are from there. River Phoenix, all those boys are from there. You know, he did real well young in life. And then, you know, he died of drugs and a lot of bad stuff. But there was a lot of football players from Crockett, a lot of famous people. Kenny Rogers is from Crockett.
1: Really?
0: Yeah.
1: I didn't know that.
0: Yeah. And I didn't do him tonight, but I did a lady that became famous from there. Her name is Lucille Bishop. Lucille Bishop was the first black woman to become a chef and an inventor. She invented the first hot biscuit mix.
1: Really?
0: She's been called the first African-American businesswoman in Texas. She became very famous. She was born September 5th, 1892, I believe, in Crockett. She graduated from Houston Tillerson University in 1912. She married her college sweetheart, and he became known as the barbecue king of the Southwest. But they didn't stay in the little town of Crockett. They moved to Fort Worth and established a catering business. In 1927, she was appointed the coordinator of Fort Worth's vocational education program. She managed the kitchen at Camp Wallamar. It was a summer camp for well-to-do girls. Then 10 years later, she received a similar position at Prairie View A&M. And she established one of the first college commercial food and technology programs. She did her first cookbook, Lucille's Treasure Chest of Fine Foods. This was a really smart lady. Then she did fundraisers. She's always doing fundraisers. And she developed Lucille's all-purpose hot roll mix. And she is the inventor of it. She became a commercial success. And in the first month, she made $800 in profit. She donated to St. Andrew's Methodist Church in Fort Worth. It was such a success, she said, I'll see how many I can sell. She sold 200 cases in a week.
1: Oh, wow.
0: The hot mix. Everybody loved it. Can you imagine?
1: Wow.
0: And grocery stores began placing orders for cases of it. And by 1948, The orders were more than 200 cases a week.
1: Wow.
0: And, yeah. And she did 21 different products and recipes and from this biscuit mix. The product paved the way for the convenient cooking we know today. She also marketed chili biscuits. They were offered on American Airlines flights and at Lyndon Johnson's White House.
1: Really?
0: This is how famous she was.
1: Wow.
0: She was the first editor of Sepia Magazine. It was a Fort Worth-based publication, and it was aimed at black Americans. But I don't think it was black Americans. Everybody else loved it, too, so it couldn't be just for them. In 1965, she baked more than 300 fruitcakes in 1 week, and she sent them to every enlisted person serving in Vietnam from Tarrant County.
1: My word.
0: Yeah.
1: That's a lot.
0: And Fort Worth produced and proclaimed a Lucille B. Smith Day in her honor in 1986. She became the first African-American woman to be the Fort Worth Chamber of Commerce, served on a committee to decorate the chamber's room of the Tarrant County Courthouse in 1968. In 1969, she was named to the Governor's Commission on the Status of Women.
1: Really?
0: She really did a lot for women.
1: Yeah.
0: And throughout her life, she fundraises for every cause in the world. And she advocated for better conditions for the poor. And she founded Lucille Smith's Fine Foods. And in 1974, this is amazing, she was 82 years old. And she did Lucille's Fine Foods at 82 years old.
1: Wow. Man.
0: I mean, she was a workaholic. And she crowned Eleanor Roosevelt and Joe Louis as her customers. She was twice named the Mother of Texas by the Texas Mothers Association. And Prairie View gave her the Distinguished Partner in Progress Award. And her services, when she died in 1985 in Brenham, Texas, the service was at St. Andrew's Methodist Church. Hmm. And so it's just amazing what this woman did with her life and how smart she was in inventing this mix that you could make so many things of. And back to Crockett for 1 second. Crockett had a newspaper, and they did a lot of satire. And, you know, they would do all this satire, and everybody loved it. And the newspaper, the popular Crockett Insider, was founded on Facebook. So the page has gained popularity with a number of humorous posts. And the most popular one was being a satire about the infamous Time Out Club in Tyler. Now, I don't know what all they offered at the Tyler Club, but it was mentioned in Whiskey Myers' hit song, Broken Window Serenade. And jokingly, they told everybody that this club was going to reopen in Crockett. And a lot of the people understood it, and they had a humor about it. But others believed it was real. They expressed anger and comments in local posts. They were even going to reach out to the city leaders to voice their opposition. They couldn't take a joke.
1: Oh, wow. That ruffled some feathers. Oh, my goodness.
0: Thinking something like that was going to happen in their town.
1: Oh, my.
0: Oh, that's how naive people are. They weren't reading between the lines.
1: Yeah.
0: I thought that was so funny. I could just see everybody down at City Hall, you know, raising a ruckus about that.
1: Yeah.
0: It would be so funny.
1: Wow. That got some people's attention, apparently. Oh, my.
0: It did. It got their attention. They were red hot, and they were foaming at the mouth. I mean, they were hot. They thought, this dadgum club is coming to Crockett, you know, a family town. Oh, my gosh. They were having so much fun.
1: After they found out the truth, I wonder if they found that funny. or maybe not.
0: I think they were embarrassed to death to think they'd believe something like that and went and talked to people about it. That's the bad thing.
1: Yeah.
0: You know, they were talking to everybody they could find, and they were just saying, how could this be happening in Crockett, Texas?
1: Yeah. Oh, my word.
0: But I thought that was so funny. But there's an awful lot of people from Crockett, Texas. Several musicians, a lot of football players. I never saw so many football players. It was just amazing. These little towns really produced a lot of distinguished citizens.
1: Yeah. I didn't realize River Phoenix and Kenny Rogers were from Crockett.
0: Yeah.
1: I don't know.
0: And
1: why.
0: You know, I read the story of River Phoenix. I'd never read it. You know, he was only 23 when he died.
1: Was he really? I thought he was older than that.
0: No, he wasn't.
1: Wow.
0: And it was because he was on drugs and other things, and they killed him.
1: Yeah.
0: I remembered his songs, and I remembered how popular he was, but I didn't know the rest until this week when I read all about him.
1: Wow. I didn't realize he was quite that young. Jeez.
0: That's... Yeah, and he started young. You know, he started young producing and singing, and he was talented. And then his brother, you know, was talented.
1: Yeah. Wow.
0: But there was a lot of really distinguished people from Crockett.
1: Yeah. It seems
0: and
1: like
0: it's a small town. There's not but about 6,000 people that live there.
1: Oh, geez. So the
0: and you know they had a lot of successes early. All played out. A lot of people left, and they had mining that played out. And then the Depression came along, and that hit them hard. So they had a hard time making it back each time when something worse happened.
1: Yeah.
0: And then a guy gave 200-300 lots away where they could build houses there.
1: Hmm.
0: But it's never become a big city or anything. But it was the first place in the nation to build a loop around the city.
1: Really? That's pretty cool.
0: Yeah, it was. Yeah, nobody else was. And I don't know who thought it up, but some engineer, and said, let's build a loop around the city.
1: Yeah. Do they need it with that few population?
0: That's what I wondered. You know, why they need it so bad. You know, a little bitty town like that.
1: I'm trying to think through the logic here, and I'm not getting there, but it's still cool. You know, it's still
0: it is cool whether you know about it or not.
1: Yeah. it's like all these little towns in Texas. I don't know that there's another state that has so many, influential or eventually famous people that have come from so many small towns. I mean, I know Crockett's impressive. It's no Enos, but it's still impressive, you know? And we're talking about big names and big things and all kinds of stuff, you know, happened.
0: Well, and another thing I didn't tell you about, in 2023, the local Walmart commissioned a mural for their store, a big one, and I assume it was on the outside. And there was a photo of the completed mural was published in the newspaper. African Americans were outraged. It included a cotton plant, and Walmart removed the mural over that. And I mean, I can't understand that because everybody pulled cotton, white, black, green, yellow. Didn't matter if your people had it. They didn't have cotton pickers yet by that time. You know, there was no tractor pulling one, you know, to get the cotton up. So somebody had to pull it. And back when I was young, school didn't start till all the kids had been out with their family pulling the cotton. You had to get the cotton in before you went back to school.
1: Wow.
0: And there was no disgrace about it. I mean, it's just a fact of life. But the black people were incensed that they put cotton plants on that mural.
1: Hmm.
0: And I guess they didn't understand that everybody did it.
1: I
0: don't know. But anyway, they got rid of the mural that they had put up on the wall.
1: Huh. Interesting.
0: So, yeah, years from now, we'll probably find out what really happened.
1: Yeah. At some point, the truth always comes out, they say. So I'm sure we'll hear something about it. I'm just in shock. Surprised, impressed. Maybe impressed is the better word. That Lucille Smith Fine Foods started when she was 82 years old. I just, at that point,
0: yeah,
1: most
0: she did all this other, and then started this big company at 82.
1: Yeah, most people are wrapping it up by then. It just traveling or whatever.
0: And they said you could make so many things out of that mix. It was so great. And all the grocery stores were buying it as fast as they could.
1: Yeah.
0: And I don't know, I guess she was making it in her kitchen because she didn't have a big company at that time when she started, you know.
1: Jeez.
0: But she was always like she did for the servicemen. She sent enough for everybody from Tarrant County to get that.
1: And how you make 300?
0: She gave to charity all the time.
1: You know,
0: I don't know how you'd make 300.
1: Yeah, it just seems impossible to me. And it's always nice to hear when people succeed and then they give back. You know, they're pay it forward or whatever, supporting charities like that.
0: They are.
1: It's fantastic.
0: And they said she gave to charity all the time. And the Methodist church that she belonged to, you know, she gave a lot to them. And there was all kinds of charities that, you know, she made sure that Tarrant County got it.
1: Yeah. Yeah. Really giving back to the community, which is really, really cool. It's inspiring to.
0: I was really inspired by her story to think that she was an inventor, invented that mix that could be used for so many things.
1: Yeah.
0: And once women started using it just a little bit, the grocery stores saw that it was a great deal, and they started buying it, as you know, by the case.
1: Yeah. She was really
0: a pioneer.
1: She
0: invented a lot of other foods, you know?
1: Mm. Yeah.
0: And she was a brilliant woman.
1: Yeah, clearly. A pioneer for not only, you know, cooking and things like that, but for women in general as well. So
0: that was it. She did a lot for the women's movement.
1: Yeah. Yeah, she really did. So this is Your Money with Faye Bagby. Your phone number is?
0: It's 877-588-3330. That's 877-588-3330. 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
1: I'd almost want to say that without her, we wouldn't have things like Bisquick and stuff like that.
0: Since, I'm afraid we wouldn't.
1: Yeah.
0: Because she created all these different mixes that could be used. Instead, she is the one that established convenience for women.
1: Yeah, yeah.
0: Because they would have never known how to make all this and to save all this time without her inventions.
1: Yeah. I mean, she really was a groundbreaker on many different fronts. So, okay, before we run out of time, with life settlements, you were talking about how people had to be, you know, if you didn't qualify for an annuity, if you were maybe over 85, you had to go to a certain kind. There are a few qualifications for a life settlement. So what does, you have to be accredited. What does that mean?
0: You must be accredited. You must make $200,000 or be worth $1 million without your house. That's the government requirements. So we always want to tell you about that. Okay. The first risk, there's always some risk, is if it goes over, you have to pay premiums. And we're really strict about that. We didn't used to be. And we found out that these premiums have got to be small, and we don't do any premiums over 2%, and we like it when it's less than 1%. So that's important. The other thing is you get paid when it matures. You get your principal and your interest. So that's important to know.
1: Okay. All right. For this policy that you're working on, hopefully we'll have an update next week, and that will go through. So hopefully there'll be
0: some. We're hoping that we'll get it.
1: Yeah.
0: There'll probably be a lot of competition because it is so great. And everything about it's right on, you know, like $5,000 on $1 million.
1: Yeah.
0: It's less than 0.5%, I think it is.
1: Yeah.
0: Okay.
1: Those kind of premiums don't come along every day. And the profit margin, I think, what did you say, 41%.
0: Now, we're having to turn down lots of policies lately. Some of the premiums are 7%.
1: Oh, my word.
0: We're turning all that stuff down.
1: That's outrageous.
0: And the age is right. He's 47 years old.
1: Yeah.
0: And he's got two or three kinds of cancer.
1: All right. Well, we'll look then for an update.
0: It started at one place, and it spreads to a lot of other places, okay?
1: And that's one of the things that you look at also. It's not just, you know, where something is right now. You're looking at, you know, the history of, you know, where it was, where things are now, where things are heading. And it's not just you take a quick snapshot of the exact moment. You're following the progression and things like that, which goes into this consideration.
0: And the other thing is, because of the cancer drugs he was taking, he's lost his hearing, and they've had to do cochlear implants now.
1: Oh, geez. Oh,
0: yeah,
1: wow.
0: He's already lost all his hearing.
1: All right. So if anybody wants more information about either life settlements or interested in perhaps starting up, whether for this policy or policies in the future, or for annuities, you know, with those bonuses at 19%, it's really hard to ignore those much longer. So I would imagine probably next week you'll get some inquiries about annuities as well. Either way, we should
0: if anybody wants to make any money.
1: Yeah, exactly. Especially with the pending predictions that people are saying for the stock market. So this might be a time to be proactive and get out in front of some of that. So for that to happen, they do need to call, make an appointment. So one last time, Faye, what is your phone number?
0: It's 877-588-3330. That's 877-588-3330. 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

0: Brian Adams, Just Like Heaven. Hi, Jim Zippo. So basically, different people have different ideas when it comes to AI. Some of us feel AI is on the fast track to destroy humanity over the next few years, while the others of us want AI to keep working, developing cures for cancer, Alzheimer's, and other major diseases. And it can multitask. AI's pretty smart. While it's thinking, let AI figure out how to make DJs into trillionaires. I say really put them to the test.
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Hi, Jim Zippo. Saturday, 97 Gold weather, partly sunny with a high around 78 today. Low tonight, brisk, about 60 overnight. Tomorrow, more sunshine and a Sunday and Monday high of 82. Right now, 67 at 97 Gold.

your cigarette break. It's like 10,000 spoons when all you need is a knife. It's meeting the man of my dreams and then meeting his beautiful wife. And isn't it ironic?

0: Alanis Morissette. Ain't it ironic? I mean, isn't it? Hi, Jim Zippo. October's here, the month I don't dust around the house, because it adds to the Halloween ambience. 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

0: Elton John, Rocket Man, he's out to launch. Hi, Jim Zippo. You know, we can't agree on everything, I'll admit that. But thankfully, one thing remains we can all agree on. The urgent need for another Ace Ventura movie. Well, I'd settle for a sequel to the last Austin Powers flick, but I don't want to push my luck.
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0: Billy Joel, you gotta tell her about it. 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Hi, Jim Zippo. In the 1980s, I was riding my bike. I slipped, fell over, and scraped my knee. Now, why am I telling you this now? 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

Good times music, 97 Gold, Scandal with Patti Smith, Smith with a Y, and The Warrior, written by Nick Gilder and Holly Knight. You remember Nick Gilder? He did that song, Hot Child in the City. I'm Jim Zippo. Saturday, 97 Gold forecast, partly sunny, high today, about 78, a lot cooler, low tonight, brisk, about 60 overnight tonight. Tomorrow, more sunshine with a Sunday and Monday high around 82. Right now, 66 at 97 Gold.

0: Sing it there, Steve Perry. Journey and Don't Stop Believing. I'm Jim Zippo. Have you ever noticed some burger joints these days now have super-sized, giganto burgers, like 4 or 5 inches tall? I mean, really huge burgers. With a lot of layers filled with stuff like bacon, triple cheese, multiple beef patties. Hey, I'm all for a thick burger, but come on, if I gotta unhinge my jaw like an anaconda just to take the first bite, your burger is way too tall.
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0: Dire Straits and the Sultans of Swing. Hi, Jim Zippo. I'm swinging. Yeah, I'm swinging my headphone cord around. Does that count? Hey, check it out. My doctor told me to switch to a plant-based diet. So now I only eat bacon made from pigs that were corn-fed. So basically, I'm a vegan. Kinda.
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2: And for the weekend, temperatures this afternoon on this Saturday moving to 75 degrees and the mixture of clouds and sunshine this afternoon. The evening is going to be pleasant, but some may be a little cool as temperatures will drop into the middle 50s, around 57 degrees by Sunday morning. On Sunday, the temperatures are on 78 degrees, a slight chance for a few rain showers Sunday and Sunday night. From the rRoberts.tv studio, meteorologist Ron Roberts.
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1: 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We've got you covered.
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Hi, Jim Zippo. How are you? It's Saturday. Time to knock on wood. Go ahead. Knock on wood. Ouch. That was my forehead. Well, that resembles wood.

0: Hold Me Now, and Again Later, if you don't mind. The Thompson Twins. The characters were actually bumbling detectives in the Tintin books, in case you didn't know. Hey, I'm Jim Zippo. True story, a 44-year-old woman in Greece was arrested when the cops discovered she intentionally started wildfires because she enjoyed watching firefighters and flirting with them. She became their latest flame. And it gives new meaning to the phrase, match.com.
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Come Sail Away. It's supposed to be an awesome boat trip. It was recommended by both Gilligan and the skipper and the professor. Hey, I'm Jim Zippo, 97 Gold weather for Saturday. Partly sunny, high today, about 78. Not bad. Low tonight, brisk. About 60 degrees overnight, and tomorrow more sunshine with a Sunday and Monday high around 82. Right now, 64 at 97.

0: Well, we're glad they came around. That is Green Day. I'm Jim Zippo. 66% of women still clean up, even though their husbands say they've already done the work. True. My wife was cleaning today, even though I just did it. 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

0: 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Hi, Jim Zippo. Now there's a scientist who claims he's found outer space alien DNA in humans. Wow. There's some news that'll make your antennas quiver.
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2: And for the weekend, temperatures this afternoon on this Saturday moving to 75 degrees and the mixture of clouds and sunshine this afternoon. The evening is going to be pleasant, but some may be a little cool as temperatures will drop into the middle 50s, around 57 degrees by Sunday morning. On Sunday, the temperatures around 78 degrees, a slight chance for a few rain showers Sunday and Sunday night. From the rroberts.tv studio, meteorologist Ron Roberts.
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0: Colin Hay, Men at Work there, Down Under, name of the song. I'm John Summers, and hey, ladies, you better think carefully before sharing a secret with someone. 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

0: Daddy, produced by Jeff Lynn, and it took me about 2 days to record that one. I guess it's pretty fast these days. Although, back in the day, the Beatles used to record a whole album in 12 hours, but hey, it's neither here nor there. Are you a seekender? Well, yeah, it's a phrase for people who regularly take advantage of weekends. To spontaneously, you just go out and enjoy new things, new experiences, with travel, of course, being at the top of the list. I like to travel.
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0: Let's get it on, part one. That's it there. Marvin Gaye, of course. I'm John Somersell. Listening to your favorite tunes, they say can improve your recall. They studied on this, right? Scientific reports. People who listen to music for 20 minutes experienced a 30% increase in memory. 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All right, I'll try and remember that.
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2: And for the weekend, temperatures this afternoon on this Saturday moving to 75 degrees and the mixture of clouds and sunshine this afternoon. The evening is going to be pleasant, but some may be a little cool as temperatures will drop into the middle 50s, around 57 degrees by Sunday morning. On Sunday, the temperatures are on 78 degrees, a slight chance for a few rain showers Sunday and Sunday night. From the rRoberts.tv studio, meteorologist Ron Roberts.
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Times Music, 97 Gold. Stayed Alive, BG's number one on the CPR top 10, and it's because it's the exact tempo with which to administer CPR, but you probably knew that. 97 Gold weather, shower, breezy tonight, low temp 60. Tomorrow, clouds and sun, another mixture day. Tomorrow's high, 76, but starting Tuesday, man, it's looking real good. That's all I got to say. And even 70 in West Texas at 97 Gold.

0: Spin Doctors called Two Princes and sing a long time, right? Of course, yeah. I'm John Summers. Now, word's getting out that short guys make better partners, ladies. Study found that men who are 5'7 and shorter, more likely to share housework and also less likely to divorce than taller guys. Plus, short guys, let's put it this way. They are romantic more often, all right?
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0: Big Floyd, Another Brick in the Wall, Part 1. I'm John Summers. Okay, imagine being stuck in the same traffic jam for about 2 weeks straight, right? There was a massive traffic bottleneck in Beijing where they have too many people, famously stretched over 62 miles, lasted for 12 days. This is back in 2010. Now, some of the motorists who are stranded, of course, passed the time by playing cards, sleeping on the asphalt. 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
2: And for the weekend, temperatures this afternoon on this Saturday moving to 75 degrees and the mixture of clouds and sunshine this afternoon. The evening is going to be pleasant, but some may be a little cool as temperatures will drop into the middle 50s, around 57 degrees by Sunday morning. On Sunday, the temperatures around 78 degrees, a slight chance for a few rain showers Sunday and Sunday night. From the rroberts.tv studio, meteorologist Ron Roberts.
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0: It's from the soundtrack of the movie Mannequin, and I think it was, Kim Cattrall? Yes, I do remember that, of course. And Andrew McCarthy, if I'm not mistaken. I don't know. I forgot to check the Google machine. Apparently, being on a treadmill can get you high. Study found that people who ran on a treadmill increased the levels of marijuana-like chemicals that are created in the body that make you feel good. Something to think about? Maybe?
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That was the last song recorded for Born in the USA when Bruce's manager came to him and said, hey, Bruce, Booby, you need a radio hit. 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

0: Simple Minds and Jim Kerr, don't you forget about me. 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In fact, it doesn't sound romantic, but the experts, especially financial experts, suggest strongly that you run a background check to see if your future spouse has a criminal record. Just like nobody wants to write a will, nobody wants to run a background check. But once you are done, you can move on and fall in love all over again.
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0: You sexy thing, hot chocolate for you. All right, so I think I might have talked about this yesterday, but this happened. A 50-year-old blind man from England, 50 years old, blind, can consider himself very lucky. This guy drove a car 150 miles despite being drunk and having no driver's license or insurance. And he said that he had decided to drive to Scotland to escape his woes after drinking 4 bottles of wine. Yeah, don't try this at home.
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2: And for the weekend, temperatures this afternoon on this Saturday moving to 75 degrees and the mixture of clouds and sunshine this afternoon. The evening is going to be pleasant, but some may be a little cool as temperatures will drop into the middle 50s, around 57 degrees by Sunday morning. On Sunday, the temperatures are around 78 degrees, a slight chance for a few rain showers Sunday and Sunday night. From the rRoberts.tv studio, meteorologist Ron Roberts.
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0: Yeah, something about you, baby. Of course, a level 42 from England. And, well, what you up to for your Halloween costume? What are you thinking about? 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The predictions are horror films, you know, Backrooms, Obsession, The Bride, Greek Mythology, The Odyssey, K-pop Demon Hunters, Minions, Toy Story, and Moana, which I mistakenly mispronounced Mona at one time. Oh, come on, you've done it too.
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That was the last song they recorded for the album, creatively entitled, well, The Cars. 97 Gold weather, 60 the low tonight. Tomorrow, clouds and sun. High tomorrow, 76, 68, across West Texas at 97 Gold.

0: Bill Collins, another day in paradise. And this John Summers coffee. I gotta have the morning coffee. Maybe you do too. However, coffee is no longer a morning beverage. I can't even. Only 39% of adults drink it in the morning, which I don't know if I believe that. But I guess I got to believe it because it's on the interwebs, right? 46% prefer to drink coffee in the afternoon and evenings, especially among millennials and Gen Xers. All right. Whatever.
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0: Sticks and Lady from an album creatively titled Sticks 2. Just thought I'd pass that along. Okay, people who get divorced get remarried all the time. We know this. This is from CNET, by the way. It doesn't mean it will be happily ever after. Now, science has studied happy marriages, found that marrying someone who was divorced makes it far more unlikely that you will be happy.
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2: And for the weekend, temperatures this afternoon on this Saturday moving to 75 degrees and the mixture of clouds and sunshine this afternoon. The evening is going to be pleasant, but some may be a little cool as temperatures will drop into the middle 50s, around 57 degrees by Sunday morning. On Sunday, the temperatures are around 78 degrees, a slight chance for a few rain showers Sunday and Sunday night. From the rroberts.tv studio, meteorologist Ron Roberts.
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0: 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Okay, this is John Summers, and I want to talk about using your phone. It can be a pain, right? In your thumb. Now, unlocking a phone dozens of times a day affects a very small tendon. Right here at the base of the thumb. See? Look, right here. Study found daily texting and scrolling correlated with an inflammation of the tendons that move the thumb, which, logical, right? Now, the fix is to alternate which thumb or finger unlocks and scrolls and rest the wrist in a neutral position rather than bent to the side. Got that? You'll be tested later.
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0: Danger Zone song, Kenny Loggins, Top Gun soundtrack, and you know it, you love it. I'm John Summers. State of Florida has a law, it's kind of a weird law, that, how can I put this? Passing gas in public places after 6 p.m. on a Thursday is banned. That includes parks, restaurants, other communal areas. Now, the law is widely regarded as an odd, outdated statute rather than, in other words, they don't worry about it.
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0: James Taylor, Carly Simon, how sweet it is to be loved by you. All right, so maybe you're having a hard time hearing some things. It could be stress in your life. Can increase production of earwax because of the activation of ear canal glands by stress hormones. I wonder if that's the only reason. Asking for a friend.
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2: And for the weekend, temperatures this afternoon on this Saturday moving to 75 degrees and the mixture of clouds and sunshine this afternoon. The evening is going to be pleasant, but some may be a little cool as temperatures will drop into the middle 50s, around 57 degrees by Sunday morning. On Sunday, the temperatures are around 78 degrees, a slight chance for a few rain showers Sunday and Sunday night. From the rRoberts.tv studio, meteorologist Ron Roberts.
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